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1: Hi, I'm Gaynor van der Burton from FitFish, the Christian wellbeing organisation. Sometimes our circumstances are beyond our control or are things we can't change, at least not at the moment. We have to learn how to deal with circumstances that we don't like, that make us feel low, sad, annoyed, frustrated, or angry. These emotions aren't inherently wrong, but if they distract us from moving forward with God, we do need to address them. How you interpret circumstances can change, and your thoughts then lead to your feelings. So can you change your thoughts to say, "I see God in this," or "I trust God in this"? Catch your thoughts before they find false meanings in circumstances and lead you down a negative path. So are your thoughts rooted in truth or lies? Your thoughts affect how you feel about your circumstances. Challenge your thoughts so they come from a place of hope. Then you can learn to be content in every circumstance.

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1: The word for today is Spiritual Pathways, Part 2. In Psalm 119 and verse 35 we read, "Make me walk in the path of your commandments." The relational pathway. People who follow the relational pathway find that they have a deep sense of God's presence when they're involved in significant relationships. Jesus' word, "For where two or three are gathered together in my name, I am there in the midst of them," Matthew 18 verse 20, makes perfect sense to the relational type. If you're on the relational pathway, you may feel guilty when you hear other people speak of long periods of solitude with God and think, solitude wouldn't be so bad if I could just bring a bunch of other people along. You've often experienced key spiritual moments, such as being convicted of sin or being encouraged to persevere, as God speaks to you through other people. You're much more apt to practice prayer or acts of servanthood when you can do it in a relational context. When you're on the relational pathway, you tend to hear God speak to you more in a conversation than from a book, and you stagnate spiritually to the degree that you feel isolated. But there are two dangers you must guard against. One is superficiality, getting spread so thin relationally that no one gets past your external self to know you and love you and challenge you deeply. The second is becoming so dependent on the thoughts and counsel of others that you don't develop the sensitivity and ability to hear God for yourself. "Your ears shall hear a word behind you saying, 'This is the way, walk in it,' whenever you turn to the right hand or whenever you turn to the left." Isaiah 30 verse 21. That's the word for today on UCB.

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5: Hi, this is Bishop Daniel, president of GFA World. Very often when our national missionaries are going to different communities and villages, they will run into people and they'll ask them, "Excuse me, do you know Jesus Christ?" The answer often will come back surprisingly, "I've lived here my whole life. My friends are here. My family's here. Your friend Jesus is not here in this village. Maybe check the next village down this road and you'll find your friend Jesus." The reality is there are tens of millions of people around the world who still are waiting to hear about Jesus for the very first time. You know, Romans 10 tells us that there are those who need to hear, but unless someone goes and tells them, how can they hear? And there are those who need to send those who will present the gospel. The question for us today is, how will I live my life in the light of eternity?

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2: From the Sky News Centre at 2, the search continues this morning for over 51,000 people who are missing following earthquakes which hit Venezuela on Wednesday. 920 people are already confirmed to have died. Francisco Diaz is in the capital, Caracas. He says the disaster has put pressure on an already strained system.
3: Right now we are massively understaffed. We don't have the resources to actually deal with this. Just in business as usual, Venezuela is already having struggles with hospitals. So you can only imagine what's the situation today.
2: A man who punched a female police officer at Manchester Airport's been jailed for 3.5 years. The incident in 2024 led to demonstrations after footage of the aftermath showed a man on the ground being kicked by a male officer. A former foster carer has been jailed for 30 years for drugging and raping young girls at his home. 69-year-old Bradley Dilsworth from Northeast London was convicted of 22 child sex offences. June's heat record has been broken for the third day in a row as much of the UK continues to bake in extreme weather. It reached 37.3 degrees in Sandton Downham in Suffolk. The NHS says ambulance crews are seeing a sharp rise in emergency call-outs. Professor Mumtaz Patel from the Royal College of Physicians says it's putting hospitals under pressure.
4: When the systems go down because of overheating, then we just can't do the basics of even seeing our patients effectively with the right information for our patients, not ordering the tests. I'm sure you heard about the MRI scanners in Norfolk not working due to the heat.
2: And France will progress to the knockout stages of the World Cup as group winners after beating Norway 4-1. Ousmane Dembele scored a hat-trick in the rout in Boston. And Senegal have beaten Iraq 5-0 to boost their chances of going through as one of the best third-place teams. That's the latest. I'm Ruth McKee.
5: From the Bible. Bring the whole tithe into the storehouse, that there may be food in my house. Test me in this, says the Lord Almighty, and see if I will not throw open the floodgates of heaven and pour out so much blessing that there will not be enough room to store it. Malachi 3:13.

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1: I'm Simon Cooper, Mission Director of Refreshment UK. In Malachi, God promises to pour out so much blessing that we cannot contain it. And it's an amazing verse because he actually promises to do that in our disobedience. It's his nature to bless us. And in turn, our response is to receive that blessing and then become a blessing to the communities and the areas that we live in. When we were on mission, we had an acronym that we used to help remind us of our calling to bless, which was to bring love and encouragement from Sunday to Sunday. That still forms our role as Christians now. Our communities need to feel that they are loved and encouraged to seek after the one that pours out so much blessing on them. We are blessed to be a blessing.

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2: Hi, this is Matt Frost from Sir and Sister Baptist Church. I love decluttering. Give me your messy attic or garage and a few hours and I'm a happy man. Within a short space of time, every charity shop in your neighbourhood will be full of stuff and you will discover space you didn't know you had. The book of Colossians in the Bible invites us to do some serious decluttering. In chapter 3, it lists 11 things that, with God's help, we should be putting to death and ridding ourselves of, each of which will clutter our lives, get us into trouble, hurt others, and take us away from God. Which of the things on this list of personal clutter do I need to be clearing out this year? Is it greed or rage or lying? God help me to do some hardcore decluttering so that you can fill the space with your good stuff.

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1: From the Sky News Centre at 3. Over 900 people have died and tens of thousands more are still missing after a double earthquake hit Venezuela on Wednesday. The country's interim leader has warned that number could rise. Delcy Rodriguez says her administration is working tirelessly to rescue those still trapped in the rubble. Dan Pitta is a Venezuelan living in the UK. He says the country was already struggling.
2: You're going through a really hard situation right now, but on top of that, the electricity, the basic stuff, the water, the even to communicate, like it took me like almost 4 hours to get in contact with one of my families in another city. It's just, it adds more stress to the situation, which is really stressful.
1: The United States has conducted a series of strikes against Iranian targets in retaliation for what they say was a deliberate attack on a cargo ship. It's the first US attack since the two countries both signed a framework deal aimed at ending the war. America claims Iran deliberately targeted a Singapore-flagged commercial ship. Our US correspondent David Blevins has seen how US defense chiefs have reacted to that incident.
3: US Central Command in their statement say this is unwarranted aggression against commercial shipping by Iranian forces. They're describing it also as a violation of the ceasefire.
1: The DUP has announced an independent review into fresh claims involving convicted sex offender Jeffrey Donaldson. The party says it's deeply concerned some in the DUP may have had knowledge of inappropriate behaviour by the disgraced former leader. In sport, England will be without right-back Reece James for their World Cup clash with Panama tonight. The Chelsea defender has a hamstring injury. And the Met Office red warning for extreme heat may be over, but an amber one remains in place across parts of East and Southeast England. Thunderstorms and heavy rain may cause some disruption in Scotland again today. That's the latest. I'm Ruth McKee.
4: From the Bible. But you will receive power when the Holy Spirit comes on you, and you will be my witnesses in Jerusalem and in all Judea and Samaria and to the ends of the earth. Acts 1:8.

0: Welcome to 15 Minutes in the Word with New York Times bestselling author Joyce Meyer. On today's program, Joyce will be teaching from her series, My Favorite Scriptures. The Bible has made all the difference in Joyce's life, taking her from a barely getting by, unhappy mindset to having a real, joyful, abundant life in Christ. And she wants us to experience this same life-changing power from God's Word in our lives too. In this teaching series, Joyce shares the key scriptures that led to major turning points in her walk with God. Her hope is God's Word will also inspire us to dig into the Bible and have our own firsthand encounters with God that brings us closer to Him. Now, here's Joyce with the series, My Favorite Scriptures.
1: I'm trying to get the point across to you today that you will be amazed what you can do if you won't have a give-up attitude before you ever give it your best to find out what God can do through you if you'll trust Him and take a step of faith. I mean, I am telling you that there is no way that I should be doing what I'm doing. I talk. And I gave my mouth to God. And I said, I believe that I can overcome my past because I see the promises in your word. Hey, listen, when I started this, women didn't do what I'm doing. There was maybe a handful, just a handful. And I just want to say again, determination. I love what the Apostle Paul said. It's recorded in Philippians 3. My determined purpose is to know Him and the power of His resurrection that lifts me out from among the dead even while I'm in the body. And if you want to have a great relationship with Jesus, you can have a great relationship with Him, but you're going to have to be determined to not let the devil or circumstances or anything else steal it from you. How many of you want to have the best life that you can have? You might say, yeah, I'm praying about that. Well, that's good. You always want to start with prayer. But I want to tell you something. It's going to take a little bit more than that because God's going to show you some things that you need to do, some things that you need to change, and He will give you the grace to do it. But when it comes right down to it, you got to do the doing. See, you're not clapping as loud for the doing part. Oh, I got to do something? All right, now, Genesis 32. We're going to talk about Jacob. Kind of the same type of situation, but just a little bit different. Jacob, well, he was just a real rascal. I mean, he and Esau were twins, and Esau was born first. He was the older brother, and when they came out of the womb, Jacob was holding onto his heel, and I like to say from the womb, he was trying to get ahead. And he did some things that really were not good. I mean, he lied, he cheated, he took advantage of his brother at a time of when he was hungry, and he got Esau to sell him his birthright. He lied to his father and pretended to be Esau when he wasn't, and on and on and on. Well, after all these things happened, and he got the prayer, the blessing prayer of the firstborn. Once a father gave that blessing, it couldn't be taken back. And so that birthright really meant a lot in those days. So what normally happens when we do wrong things that we know are wrong is immediately then he became afraid and he ran. He was afraid that Esau would hurt him. And so he ran for years and years and years. And he and Esau did not see each other or really have anything to do with each other. Well, Jacob finally, I guess, got tired of running. Maybe there's somebody in the room today and you're tired of running from things in your past. And it's time for you now to stop and deal with some stuff and get it over with. Amen? Amen. You say, well, exactly what do you mean by that? Well, here again, I'll use my story as an example. You know, my father abused me and my mother didn't help me at all. And so I asked a couple of different people for help, a couple of relatives. The police actually caught my dad one time abusing me in the backseat of a car. And I thought, well, now I'm finally going to get help. And they didn't help me either. And I mean, actually, the policeman told my dad, well, if you'll let me have time with her, I'll let you go. And so, I'd been through it. And so I kind of got to the point where I just thought, nobody's going to help me, so I'm going to survive this. Now, I was born again when I was 9 years old, and we were visiting relatives in Southeast Missouri, and they were all Christians, and so I snuck off to church with one of them at a Saturday night service while my dad was out drinking. I don't even know how I know that I needed this, but I went with the purpose in mind of getting saved. And I took two of my cousins and said, we're all going to get saved. I guess there was something in me even back then. And so that night, the pastor did not have an altar call. Now, come on, I want you to listen to this story. He did not have an altar call. So I had a choice to make. Do I go back home or do I get what I came for? Come on. Do I give up and go back home or do I get what I came for? Come on. Are you determined to get what you want? And I'm not talking about fleshly stuff. I'm talking about, are you determined to have a great relationship with God? Are you determined to put Him first in your life? Are you determined to be obedient to God? Are you determined to be a person full of integrity in a world today that is about as crazy as any of us have ever seen? It's going to take determination. And so I remember I took my cousins by the hand. I said, we went up to the front and waited to talk to the pastor. And I was so scared and crying. And when he came over and said, what can I do for you? I said, can you save me? And so he prayed with me, and I remember clearly my sins being washed away. I felt like a brand new person, but I didn't know anything. Now, this is kind of a cute but a crazy story. The next day, I cheated in a game of hide and go seek. I remember having my head against the White House, and I was tempted to peek. And I did, and the devil said, you've lost your salvation. Of course, I didn't know anything about the devil. I didn't even know what was going on, but I believed that. And so I just thought, well, I've made a mistake and that's over. So as far as I knew, I didn't have God in my life, but I can look back at my life now and I can tell you that even though God did not get me out of that situation like I asked Him to, He gave me a strength and a grace and a power to get through it. And I do remember that, and I used to say, I don't know what it was, but when I was about 9 years old, this determination came into me that I was going to overcome. And I know now that that was when the Holy Spirit came into me. And when He comes into our lives, He comes with strength and determination. Amen. And I can remember laying in bed at night when I was just a young teenager. And this is what I would think, which didn't make any sense either. I would think, someday I'm going to do something great. Someday I'm going to do something that's going to surprise everybody. Because my dad would always tell me that I was no good and I'd never amount to anything. And you can imagine how bad I felt about myself because of what he was doing to me. But God gave me that determination. He gave me that grace to say, I'm going to overcome this and I'm going to do something with my life. Well, because nobody was helping me, I just decided that I was going to survive and that as soon as I was 18, I was getting out of there. And so as soon as I was 18, I left home and I thought I got rid of my problem. Took me another few years to realize I took it with me, but it was in my soul. And some of you think you've gotten rid of your problem, but you still got it in your soul because you haven't really dealt with it yet. And you may need to do that before you can be everything that you need to be in Christ. How many are understanding what I'm saying here today? Okay. So many people that go to psychiatrists and psychologists and they need counseling all the time, it's for stuff just like this. They haven't dealt with stuff that they need to deal with. And so I was like Jacob, I was running. And I remember We were at a church meeting one night, and Dave, there was a lady there that was giving a testimony about being sexually abused by her. For her, it was her stepfather. And Dave bought me her book, which I didn't want. I didn't even know he bought it. But when we got home, he said, I think it would really help you to read this. Well, I didn't care about it. I didn't want to read that. And so I sat down one day, and I had the book, and when I started to read page one, she was describing things that happened to her, and boy, it was just exactly like things that had happened to me. And I mean, all these, this pain and emotion came rushing up in me. You guys still with me? Yes. And I threw that book across the floor, and I said, I am not going to read this. And I heard the Holy Spirit say very clearly, it's time. Now see, this may not be the issue with a lot of you, but I can tell you it is with some, and I cannot even imagine how many people watching TV right now are brokenhearted and have wounds that they're trying to drown with drugs or alcohol, or they're trying to drown it with money or buying things, or there's no telling what all people do to try to get away from their pain. But the thing is, if you receive Christ as your Savior and you ask Him to heal your life completely, He can cause you to face all those things and overcome them. And then on top of that, He will take those things and He'll actually use them to help you in your future. Gosh, what kind of a God do we serve? Woo! Amazing, amazing. And so Jacob was running, and he came to a point, I guess, where he was fed up with it. And see, that's what's got to happen sometimes. You got to come to the point where you're fed up with it. And so he decided that he didn't want to run anymore. He didn't want to be afraid. He wanted to make things right with Esau. So he started sending gifts to Esau. And then every group that would go and meet Esau, the gifts would be better than they were before. Now, having told you that much of the story, let's start in verse 22. But he rose up that same night and took his two wives and his two women servant and his 11 sons, and he passed over the ford of the Jabbok. And he took them and he sent them across the brook, and also he sent over all that he had. I like to kind of imagine this. It was like he had come to a point in his life where he wasn't willing to go on anymore the way he was. I wonder if there's anybody here that's not willing to go on anymore the way you are.
0: Thanks for listening. The Bible is filled with God's wisdom, love, hope, and much more. So let's go on a journey for our own favorite scriptures. While it can feel overwhelming to begin studying the Bible, as we open our hearts and seek after God, we'll discover the many promises He has for our life. As Joyce has shown, scripture can be life-changing. The story she shared reveals what can happen when we really study God's Word. It can bring a personal transformation and encourage us to seek Him first for everything. A renewed mind, deeper trust, and even how to enjoy life to the fullest. God loves us so much, and His plans for us are better than we can imagine. The best way to experience it all is through studying His Word. Let the adventure begin.

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0: I am Lydia Oakes with you in the early hours of the morning on UCB2. 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
2: Hi, I'm Kieran Kelly from the Christian Institute. Here's some good news for you today. Your existence is no mere cosmic accident. You were deliberately made by God. Genesis chapter 1 verse 26 says, "Let us make man in our image, after our likeness." Verse 27 reiterates it. God created man in His own image. Male and female, He created them. Although it's marred by the fall, everyone bears the image of God, whether they realize it or not. All people are uniquely valuable in a way not shared by the rest of creation. Regardless of sex, race, or creed, all men and women, boys and girls, possess the most profound dignity and worth. Human life is precious, from when it begins at conception all the way through to when we die. And it's precious not because of our quality of life, not because of our gifts and abilities, but because we are made in God's image.

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2: From the Sky News Centre at 4. The search continues this morning for over 51,000 people who are missing following earthquakes which hit Venezuela on Wednesday. 920 people are already confirmed to have died. A UK search and rescue team has flown out to support recovery efforts. Francisco Diaz is in the capital Caracas. He says the disaster has put pressure on an already strained system.
3: Right now we are massively understaffed. We don't have the resources to actually deal with this. Just in business as usual, Venezuela is already having like struggles with hospitals. So you can only imagine what's the situation today.
2: The United States has launched a series of strikes against Iranian targets for the first time since the two countries signed a framework deal aimed at ending the war. US military bosses say they ordered the attacks following what they claim was a targeted Iranian hit on a commercial ship. The Home Secretary setting out plans to speed up the introduction of new legal routes for refugees to come into the UK. Shabana Mahmood says the proposals will restore public confidence in the asylum system. The weather's due to cool in the coming days. It's after another day of record-breaking temperatures. In sport, Cape Verde are through to the knockout stages of the World Cup with former winners Uruguay out. Joe Rawson reports from New York.
4: Ranked 64th in the FIFA World Rankings and one of the smallest nations to ever play in a World Cup, Cape Verde continue to make history. They are through to the last 32 and will play the holders Argentina next. It's after their goalless draw with Saudi Arabia combined with a 1-0 defeat for Uruguay against Spain.
2: Elsewhere, Ousmane Dembele scored a hat-trick as France won their group with a 4-1 thrashing of Norway, and England aim to secure a top spot in Group L when they play Panama tonight. That's the latest. I'm Ruth McKee.
5: From the Bible. 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Colossians 1:13-14.

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7: 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Ever looked at someone and thought, wow, he's just in his element? Sir Ken Robinson said, where your passion and your aptitude collide, that's your element. So you're in your element when you love doing something and you're good at it. It's thrilling to watch someone being brilliant at something they love doing, isn't it? Whether it's singing or analyzing the data of a complex spreadsheet, their gift is part of a life of worship to God, and somehow it can draw us into worship too, because our gifts are ours, but they're not for us. They're to bless others. So what do you love doing and what are you good at? That's God's wiring in you and is often an indication of what he's calling you to do. You're never too old to start leaning into that calling, and you're never too young to have already had a taste of it. Don't stop dreaming about the thing you've always dreamed of doing for God.

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1: The word for today is Spiritual Pathways, Part 2. In Psalm 119 and verse 35 we read, "Make me walk in the path of your commandments." The relational pathway. People who follow the relational pathway find that they have a deep sense of God's presence when they're involved in significant relationships. Jesus' word, "For where two or three are gathered together in my name, I am there in the midst of them," Matthew 18 verse 20, makes perfect sense to the relational type. If you're on the relational pathway, you may feel guilty when you hear other people speak of long periods of solitude with God and think, solitude wouldn't be so bad if I could just bring a bunch of other people along. You've often experienced key spiritual moments, such as being convicted of sin or being encouraged to persevere, as God speaks to you through other people. You're much more apt to practice prayer or acts of servanthood when you can do it in a relational context. When you're on the relational pathway, you tend to hear God speak to you more in a conversation than from a book, and you stagnate spiritually to the degree that you feel isolated. But there are two dangers you must guard against. One is superficiality, getting spread so thin relationally that no one gets past your external self to know you and love you and challenge you deeply. The second is becoming so dependent on the thoughts and counsel of others that you don't develop the sensitivity and ability to hear God for yourself. "Your ears shall hear a word behind you saying, 'This is the way, walk in it,' whenever you turn to the right hand or whenever you turn to the left." Isaiah 30 verse 21. That's the word for today on UCB.

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1: 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Hi, I'm Gayna Vanderburton from FitFish, the Christian wellbeing organisation. In our everyday lives, we all display creativity in various forms, whether it's building a house, preparing a packed lunch, or baking a cake. We arrange existing elements in pleasing ways. However, there's a limit to our creativity. We can't conjure up something entirely new. Consider a rainbow. Now try to imagine a completely new colour that doesn't exist yet. It's impossible. Our minds are confined to what already exists, yet God has the power to bring forth something entirely new out of nothing. Perhaps you've already witnessed instances where God created something out of nothing. It could be the restoration of health after illness, the healing of a broken relationship, a transformation of heart, or the provision of financial resources where there seemed to be none. Thank God today for His amazing power to create something out of nothing.

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2: From the Sky News Centre at 5, over 900 people have died following back-to-back earthquakes which hit Venezuela on Wednesday. Tens of thousands more are still missing. Interim President Delcy Rodriguez has vowed to fight to free as many survivors as possible from the rubble. But campaigner Cristina Vollmer de Borelli says the government itself is part of the problem.
3: The regime is trying to portray that the situation is less chaotic than it actually is. This earthquake reminds Venezuelans. Venezuela is a failed state. We have been witnessing 27 years of corruption. They've destroyed all the institutions.
2: The United States has launched a series of strikes against Iranian targets for the first time since the two countries signed a framework deal aimed at ending the war. US military bosses say they ordered the attacks following what they claim was a targeted hit on a Singapore-flagged cargo ship. The Home Secretary is setting out plans to speed up the introduction of new legal routes for refugees to come into the UK. Shabana Mahmood says her proposed changes will restore public confidence in the UK's asylum system. Our political correspondent Rob Powell has more details.
4: It's basically being framed as a community sponsorship scheme where basically organisations can pitch to sponsor someone to come over to the UK, and then they're responsible for lots of elements of their integration into the UK and lots of practical elements.
2: An amber warning for extreme heat remains in place across parts of East and South East England. Thunderstorms and heavy rain may cause some disruption in Scotland today. And World Cup debutants Cape Verde are through to the knockout stages of the World Cup. They'll play holders Argentina in the last 32 after a goalless draw with Saudi Arabia. France won their group with a 4-1 thrashing of Norway, and England aim to secure top spot in Group L when they play Panama tonight. That's the latest. I'm Ruth McKee.
5: From the Bible. We demolish arguments and every pretension that sets itself up against the knowledge of God, and we take captive every thought to make it obedient to Christ. 2 Corinthians 10:5.

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1: Hello, I'm Jonathan Arnold from the Social Justice Network and author of The Everyday God. 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Every baby, child, and adult is a soul of equal significance and value to the Creator who cherishes them. Christ's death brought salvation for humanity and for creation through liberation. 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Is there someone you know who is bereaved and might need some compassion today?

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2: Hi, this is Bishop Daniel, president of GFA World. I remember hearing the story of two of our national missionaries going to a very remote area. Unfortunately, they were rejected at every house they went to. They went back quite discouraged, but praying, God, would you please give us an idea of how we can share Christ's love practically and tangibly? They went back to the village head and asked, can we cut everyone's fingernails and toenails? They did this to the whole village. And afterwards, people asked, why are you doing this? You cut our fingernails, you cut our toenails. Their response, because we love you and because Christ loves you also. They brought the love of Christ practically and tangibly to these people. In the scripture, we read about the four men who brought the lame man, their friend, to Jesus because of their love. We also can bring others to Christ if we love them and pray for them and help them.

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1: From the Sky News Centre at 6, over 900 people have died and tens of thousands more are still missing after the double earthquake that hit Venezuela on Wednesday. The country's interim leader, Delcy Rodriguez, says her administration is working tirelessly to rescue those still trapped in the rubble. Dan Pitta is a Venezuelan living in the UK. He says the country was already struggling.
2: You're going through a really hard situation right now, but on top of that, the electricity, the basic stuff, the water, the even to communicate, like it took me like almost 4 hours to get in contact with one of my families in another city. It's just, it adds more stress to the situation, which is really stressful.
1: The US has carried out a series of strikes on Iranian targets in retaliation for what they say was a deliberate attack by Iran on a cargo ship. It's the first time America's struck the country since the nations signed a framework peace deal. The DUP is commissioning an independent review over fresh allegations about the party's disgraced former leader, Jeffrey Donaldson. He's been convicted of 18 sex offences against two girls. The Home Secretary is setting out plans to speed up the introduction of new legal routes for refugees to come to the UK. Shabana Mahmood says her proposed changes will restore public confidence in the UK's asylum system. Political correspondent Rob Powell has more details.
3: It's basically being framed as a community sponsorship scheme where basically organisations can pitch to sponsor someone to come over to the UK, and then they're responsible for lots of elements of their integration into the UK and lots of practical elements.
1: Two Scottish projects are getting funding as part of an £85 million drive to improve weight loss support. The UK government says the schemes could reduce pressure on the NHS and improve long-term health. And Cape Verde has become the smallest country to ever earn a spot in the World Cup knockout round after a 0-0 result against Saudi Arabia. Ranked 64th, they finished second in Group H, which also included Spain and Uruguay. And that's the latest.
4: From the Bible, let us not become weary in doing good, for at the proper time we will reap a harvest if we do not give up. Galatians 6:9.

rousing anthem for this Saturday morning. Athy Music and Kane with I'm Alive. It's 6:05. Good morning and welcome to another edition of Saturday Breakfast. How are we at this point of the week already? The days are going by. I hope that you're keeping well after the heat that we've had this week. It's nice to have some cooler weather, that's for sure. On the show today, we're going to take a look at what people have been talking about on social media, including a new few episodes of The Other Bennett Sister. Tell you more about that a little later on. We'll talk about Sukia Starmer, of course. Let's take a look at 1786 and what happened on this day in that year. We'll have our creation close-up later on, thinking about hippos. In case no one's told you this week, you're righteous. We'll play Flip the Fact. Our teaching from Rob McFarlane is on Proverbs 28. Look, there's a lot to get through, so let's crack on with it. But before we do, the most important thing we do on this show is we pray. So let's do that now. And so, Heavenly Father, we come before you. We thank you for this opportunity to gather together over the airwaves. Thank you that you are good. You are faithful. Your mercies are new every single morning. So we can say, great is your faithfulness. We worship you, Father, and we pray that you would bless this time that we have together. And so, Heavenly Father, we lift the show up before you now. We pray you would use it for your glory. In Jesus' name we pray. Amen.

0: The Book of Psalms is wonderful. It's a songbook with words that we can pray, that we can sing. Psalm 22 is an interesting one. There's a lot of spiritual wallowing, shall we say. It's a difficult time for the psalmist, but then there are these beautiful verses towards the end. Psalm 22, verses 27 to 28 says this: "All the ends of the earth shall remember and turn to the Lord, and all the families of the nations shall worship before you. For kingship belongs to the Lord, and he rules over the nations." And it's that reminder that even though kingdoms rise and fall, leaders rise and fall. We've thought about that this week with our Prime Minister set to resign. God is still king. He rules over the nations. And so we can remember him. We can remember God. We can turn to him. We can worship him because the kingship belongs to the Lord.
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8: Hello, I'm Jonathan Arnold from the Social Justice Network and author of The Everyday God. Jesus says, "I was sick and you took care of me." Visiting the sick can bring real blessings to others and ourselves, especially if we see health as multifaceted, involving our minds and hearts and souls and bodies, and all aspects of our humanity, not just our physical health. That is why the simple act of visiting and showing care, compassion, and solidarity can be so beneficial in the healing process and in helping others to find a way to inner tranquility and harmony and healing. There are many kinds of sickness and many kinds of health. What do you ask God to heal in you today? Christ at one and the same time calls us to be involved in the works of mercy.

Well, a lot has happened this week. On Monday, Sir Keir Starmer, our Prime Minister, well, he announced he's no longer going to be our Prime Minister anymore. He has resigned. Now, pressure on him has been building for a while amid dire poll ratings and a series of damaging revelations over his decision to appoint Peter Mandelson as his US ambassador last year. The results for the Welsh and Scottish parliaments, as well as local councils in part of England, well, they were devastating, and that prompted Wes Streeting to resign as health secretary, as well as a clutch of more junior ministers. So his resignation has happened. It yet remains to be seen as to what's going to happen next and who's going to run for Prime Minister. There's talks about Andy Burnham. Let's just wait and see what happens, but let's continue to pray for our government at this time. Also trending on social media this week, filming is due to restart for a three-part Christmas special of the TV show The Other Bennett Sister. Have you seen it? It's on my list of things to watch. I've been told I will love it. I haven't yet watched it yet. I've got a whole backlog of things that I need to work through. But this was inspired by Jane Austen's Pride and Prejudice, and the first series was filmed largely in Wales. It attracted 7.3 million UK viewers in its first 4 weeks. It's had huge success in the US and Canada and on social media. And it's based on Janice Hadlow's novel of the same name, The Other Bennett Sister. And it focuses on Mary Bennett, the seemingly unremarkable middle daughter, as she navigates the societal pressures of Regency England. So, a three-part Christmas special is coming our way this year.

bringing all the sunshine this morning. It's Philippa Hannah, Israel Houghton and Moses Bliss with Citizen. And we are hoping that in just over a month's time, Philippa Hannah will be joining us here at UCB to record her version of The Worship Room. But in the next few moments, our time of still waters, an opportunity for us to have a moment of peace and quiet and guided prayer. The verse that is hinging our thoughts this morning is Habakkuk chapter 3 and verse 19. We're being reminded that we can trust God with our past, our present, and our future.

0: We're standing on the promises. It's Chris Eaton, and it is 6:30. Let's join Phil Follett Lang for our time of still waters with this amazing reminder that Jesus gives us hope, strength, and faith.
1: Hello, and welcome to Still Waters. I am promised hope now in my todays and tomorrows because of what Jesus has done. My inheritance of being with Jesus forever cannot be stolen. Praise the Messiah, for one day I will dwell in his riches of love. I need the faith to help me overcome difficulties in this life. I need faith through the encouragement of community. Help me to make a practice of gathering with others. The prophet Habakkuk wrote, "The sovereign Lord is my strength. He makes my feet like the feet of a deer. He enables me to tread on the heights." God, help me to trust you in my failure. I know you are faithful to see me through to breakthrough. You know the storyline. Help me seek you afresh today. Give me courage to let go of the past and to live in the presence of you. I am satisfied by you. Amen.
0: Amen. Thank you, Phil. Phil Follett Lang is the author and producer of Still Waters. It is available for you to listen to in full on the UCB Player app. Just make sure that you click on Devotionals, Still Waters, and we'll hear more from Phil tomorrow morning at 6:30.

Well, it's time for us to step back in time to the year 1786. It was on this day, the 27th of June, that 26-year-old James Upton was ordained as a pastor of the Baptist Church in Greenwalk, London. At the time, they only had 12 members, but 14 years later, they had 290 members. So it grew by over tenfold. How amazing is that? 12 members going through to 290. Upton also wrote hymns, his most popular of which being called

Today is the day. It's the 27th of June, a day in the UCB calendar that we have very much been looking forward to. I'm talking One Story, His Glory Live. We're celebrating 40 years of UCB's ministry, and we're doing that by having a night of worship, praise, celebration, testimonies. And it's happening tonight at 6:30 p.m. at the Bethel Convention Centre in West Bromwich. Now, if you've had some last-minute change of plans, the barbecue's not happening anymore, that appointment that you had rescheduled, come along, because there are still seats

0: available. Just a few, but why not grab one now? Come and be a part of it. It's not going to be too hot either, which I absolutely love. I'm going to be heading there later on this afternoon. Looking forward to interviewing a couple of key people in UCB's past and looking forward to what God is going to be doing in the future. So why not come and join us? Come and say hello.
1: This is UCB2. Many of the stories and proverbial sayings of Jesus have become part of everyday language. For example, what Jesus said about faith, as small as a mustard seed that can move mountains. He was giving his disciples a pep talk after they'd been unable to heal someone. But as Bible expert Mike Beaumont points out in our weekly podcast series about Bible parables, Jesus isn't implying that we need bucket loads of faith.
2: The challenge of this incident and this parable is unmistakably grow your faith. I want you to grow your faith, Jesus says. And if only you could grow your faith, point could come where you could say to mountains, be moved. But growing your faith is about quality, not quantity. Don't think of it as a bucket to be filled up so much as a relationship to be deepened.
1: Helpful insights to grow your faith as Mike and I consider what Jesus taught through his parables. 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
3: Hi, I'm Jay John. Truth is like surgery. It can hurt, but it can heal. A lie is like a painkiller. It gives relief, but it has side effects. Everyone wants the truth, but not everyone wants to be honest. Honesty saves everyone a lot of time. Jesus said, "You will know the truth, and the truth will set you free." The things in the Bible aren't true because they are in the Bible. They are in the Bible because they are true. Let us commit ourselves to the truth, to see it like it is, and to tell it like it is, to speak the truth in love and live the truth.

Can you believe it's nearly 7 o'clock already? The past hour has flown by, and I've no doubt that the next few will continue to do so as we take a look at our creation close-up. We're going to talk about hippos. Can they swim? You only see them in the water. Are they swimming or are they doing something else? You can find out very shortly.

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1: UCB News at 7 o'clock. I'm Peter Wooding. The search continues this morning for over 51,000 people who were missing following earthquakes which hit Venezuela on Wednesday. 920 people are already confirmed to have died. A UK search and rescue team left RAF Bryce Norton last night to support rescue efforts there. Francisco Diaz is in the capital, Caracas. He says the disaster has put pressure on an already strained system.
2: Right now, we are massively understaffed. We don't have the resources to actually deal with this. Just in business as usual, Venezuela is already having struggles with hospitals. So you can only imagine what's the situation today.
1: Meanwhile, the Billy Graham Rapid Response Team is deploying alongside Samaritan's Purse to Caracas to offer emotional and spiritual care to survivors, grieving families and first responders. The charity's Josh Holland said, "Our chaplains will walk alongside those who are grieving, pointing them to the light and hope of Jesus Christ during one of the darkest times of their lives." The United States has launched a series of strikes against Iranian targets for the first time since the two countries signed a framework deal aimed at ending the war. US military bosses say they ordered the attacks following what they claim was a targeted Iranian hit on a Singapore-flagged cargo ship. Sky's US correspondent David Blevins has seen defense chiefs' response to that incident.
3: U.S. Central Command in their statement say this is unwarranted aggression against commercial shipping by Iranian forces. They're describing it also as a violation of the ceasefire.
1: The Democratic Unionist Party is commissioning an independent review following the conviction of former leader Jeffrey Donaldson. He was found guilty of 18 sexual offences against two women when they were children. And Cape Verde have become the smallest country to ever earn a spot in the knockout round following a 0-0 result against Saudi Arabia. That's the latest UCB news. Your next update in an hour.
4: Thank you very much, Peter. We'll check in with him at 8 o'clock. But right now, this is, well, the verse following the most famous verse in the Bible. It's John chapter 3, verse 17.
5: From the Bible. 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John 3:17.

God is easy to praise, and yet how often do we make it hard and complicated? That song is always a challenge to me to just reevaluate my life and go, what's getting in the way of it being easy to praise God? Patrick Mabry playing here on UCB2. Good morning. You're listening to Saturday Breakfast with me, Chloe Wilson. It's just gone 6 minutes past seven, and this is Emerson Day. Enjoy.

0: Today on our creation close-up, we're going to take a look at hippopotamuses. Did you know that hippos can't swim? You may see them in the water, but they're not actually swimming. Hippos have big bones and they're so big and dense that they're barely buoyant at all. They don't swim. They perform a slow motion gallop on the riverbed or on the seafloor. In fact, hippos can even sleep underwater thanks to a built-in reflex that allows them to bob up, take a breath, and sink back down without waking. So that comes in handy if they need to hide. They can just go into some water, fall asleep, and wait for the predator to pass. Hippos can't swim. They gallop instead, and they can sleep underwater. Did you know that before?
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5: Hi, I'm Jane Walters, writer and broadcaster. Elton John famously sang, "Sorry seems to be the hardest word," but I would press for a slight adjustment. Sorry, in my experience, is one of the most powerful words. Its two tiny syllables can break through the toughest of situations and soften the hardest of hearts. As a simple example, I remember once parking quite inadvertently where I shouldn't as I waited for my son to come out of school. The first I knew was when a rather cross resident broke into my reverie with a tap on the window. "You can't park here!" As he inhaled for more fuel for his outburst, I said, "Oh, I am so sorry. I didn't realise. Let me move now." Well, in an instant, his anger was gone. It's not a magic charm or fix-all, I know. But I do also know this, that sorry is always worth saying, and that God can do more with it than we could dream.

So what are you doing later on tonight? You got any nice Saturday evening plans? Well, for me, I'm heading to the Bethel Convention Centre in West Bromwich to celebrate 40 years of UCB ministry. We've been talking about it for long enough, so I'm hoping that you know a bit about it. Tonight, we are giving thanks to God for his goodness to us here at UCB, and there are still seats available. So if you've had a last-minute cancellation, your plans have changed somewhat, head to ucb.co.uk/onestorylive. Come and be a part of our celebration. We're going to be singing the songs that you voted for, so you can find out what they are tonight. The choir have been tuning up their vocal cords. They've been practicing. And we're just so excited to gather with the UCB family to celebrate all that God has done, that he is doing, and all that he will continue to do. ucb.co.uk/onestorylive, and keep your eyes on the UCB Media's channels, YouTube, Instagram, Facebook, because you are able to watch it as a live stream if you're not able to make it.

Well, it's time for us to shine the spotlight onto one of our classic Praise tracks. And we're going back to February 2001. This particular song has two titles. It's sometimes known as There Is a New Song. I'll tell you the official title in just a moment. The first live recording was made in April 2001 at the Authors Church in Brighton. So this song was written by Kate and Miles Simmons. It's rooted in Psalm 40, particularly verses 2 and 3, where it describes God lifting someone out of the miry or slimy pit and putting a new song in their mouth. This is Kate Simmons with When I Was Lost.

0: And if you want to hear more songs just like that, Abby Gregory joined you at lunchtime from 1 till 2, bringing you a whole hour of classic praise. But we have someone in the studio with us right now. Good morning, Weekend Breakfast sports correspondent, Joe Rivers.
1: Hello, Chloe. Good morning.
0: Hello. How are you holding up?
1: Very well. Oh, it's been a hot week, hasn't it?
0: Oh, she's been very hot
1: this
0: week.
1: Goodness me. Yeah, it's been a struggle, but we've got through and it's getting cooler, isn't it?
0: Yeah, it absolutely is, which I'm very grateful for. And you know what? When I walked into the office on Thursday, I wasn't looking forward to it because our broadcast floor, as it's known, is notoriously hot.
1: In that kind of weather, but actually,
0: it was pleasantly cool.
1: It's been all right,
0: which I was very, very pleased about. And the studios are nice and gently cool. I don't know what I'm saying, so I'm just going to stop. Are we World Cupping this morning?
1: We very much are. We are in the midst of the World Cup. We're nearly halfway through. That's sad, isn't it, Chloe?
0: Already?
1: Yes, it's a 6-week long event, and we are 3 weeks in. Tomorrow sees the end of the group stage.
0: And then that's when all the knockout stuff.
1: Knockout
0: starts. That's exciting.
1: That's the exciting bit. Monday is when it starts.
0: Okay. Can I just, I know that you normally talk about the football, but can I just have a little moment? I watched a bit of the England game.
1: Oh, which one?
0: What, versus Ghana?
1: Versus Ghana, yes.
0: Not very interesting.
1: No.
0: I was very bored.
1: It was a difficult watch.
0: Yeah, and I was at the prayer meeting.
1: Well
0: and
1: done.
0: It finished at about 9:05. So I listened to it on 5 Live when I was in the car and then watched it on my phone when I got back. Didn't watch all of it. And I was just like, what? There's nothing happening. And everyone was saying it's just a really boring game.
1: It was quite a disappointment. Ghana, very defensive team. I think off the high of the Croatia game where we scored 4 goals. Exciting game, but we looked great. We then played a very defensive Ghana team who played very well.
0: They did.
1: They defended very well.
0: Us.
1: They knew exactly how to stop England, and that is what they did.
0: Yeah.
1: Harry Kane, he had a huge chance at the end of the game to win, and he blazed it over the bar.
0: Shocking.
1: Shocking. But tonight we play Panama, and we should win that one. We're basically through already.
0: Yeah.
1: It would take an absolute disaster for us not to go through.
0: So a disaster in terms of we lose really badly.
1: Yes. Yeah. Mm-hmm. I think, to be honest, even if we lose, it's very complicated, Chloe. Basically, this time, I think we spoke last week about all the permutations. So England are pretty much through. We play tonight. Should be a big win. Tonight, a win is important to get vibes back up.
0: Yeah.
1: I think.
0: Yeah, I heard them talking about how, I think Harry Kane had given them all a pep talk or something.
1: Yeah.
0: And had said that in the big tournaments, they'd won the first, they normally win the first game and then don't win the second. And he was going, you know, come on, let's try and win both. And that's not happened. So it just feels a bit meh.
1: It's quite rare that England win all of their group games. Like you say, they often win one, draw one, lose one, whatever. But we need the vibes back up.
0: We do.
1: Speaking of vibes, Scotland, the vibes are low. Now, they lost their final group game to Brazil.
0: That was a harsh pairing.
1: They've been in a really hard group.
0: Yeah.
1: And they lost to Brazil 3-0 on Wednesday night. So they are, they're hoping that other teams do worse than they do. They finished third in their group.
0: Okay.
1: Basically, the 8 of the 12 groups, third place goes through, the best performing third place teams. So Scotland are essentially hoping that every other team that finished third in their groups concede more goals than them throughout the rest of the groups. Now, they've just been waiting from Wednesday until tomorrow to see what happens. It's not looking good, to be honest, Chloe.
0: But there's still a glimmer.
1: There's still a glimmer of hope.
0: Let's cling on to that.
1: We will cling on to that. Scotland have been very good vibes. Their fans have been great.
0: Yeah, they have. I've seen that.
1: But Chloe.
0: Yes.
1: I said we like to bring a good news story from the World Cup. And this week's story comes from Iran. Now, Iran have had a very turbulent time at the World Cup, both on and off the pitch.
0: Yeah.
1: Particularly off the pitch, obviously, with all the stuff going on, which we won't go into the politics of this. But the facts are, it's been quite difficult for the Iranian team to get into America. So they've been staying outside and they've been allowed into America to play their games just before, and they've had to leave straight away. So it's been hard, right? You know, a lot of travelling.
0: Unsettling,
1: Not the most welcoming time for the Iranian national team. However, after their 0-0 draw with Belgium last Sunday, a note was found in their dressing room, and the note said this: "We came to Los Angeles with pride." That's where they've been playing their first two games. Mm-hmm. We came to Los Angeles with pride, competed with honour, and leave with dignity. Thank you, Los Angeles, for your hospitality, and thank you to every Iranian who gave their heart, voice, and soul for Iran throughout these 180 minutes. That's two games. Yeah. May peace, respect, and friendship prevail among all nations.
0: Wow.
1: Which, we spoke about this on the podcast this week. That's just incredible to hear.
0: So gracious.
1: Because let's be honest, they've not had the warmest welcome.
0: No.
1: So to then be like, thank you for your hospitality. Mm. May peace prevail amongst all nations. Yeah. It's so heartwarming and
0: bold as well.
1: Bold, because to be honest, they might receive sanctions for that. Yeah. I think there could be some sort of fine or something could come off the back of that, because FIFA, who arranged the whole World Cup, they in the past have punished political statements, and this could be seen as a political statement. I don't think it is personally. I think it's more of a just, you know, like a unifying statement and shows that sport can bring people together.
0: Yeah.
1: So it's a really heartwarming story. It shows, it's like you say, it's bold. It's just putting everything to the side and showing that we're all human and sport brings people together.
0: It absolutely does. And on that note, Joe, I think we will leave it there. Let's catch up next week. Let's see if the vibes for England are high.
1: Let's hope they are, Chloe. Let's hope we're not having a sad conversation next week.
0: Absolutely. Thank you very much.
1: Bye.

0: In life, there are lots of different paths for you to walk along, whether that's physical paths, mental, emotional paths, spiritual paths as well. And we are going through a series in the Word for today, thinking about the different spiritual pathways that we journey along. And the one today is about being relational. It's about others. It's a good and positive path to be on, but there are some dangers to watch out for.
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2: The Word for Today is Spiritual Pathways, Part 2. In Psalm 119 and verse 35 we read, "Make me walk in the path of your commandments." The relational pathway. People who follow the relational pathway find that they have a deep sense of God's presence when they're involved in significant relationships. Jesus' word, "For where two or three are gathered together in my name, I am there in the midst of them," Matthew 18 verse 20, makes perfect sense to the relational type. If you're on the relational pathway, you may feel guilty when you hear other people speak of long periods of solitude with God and think, solitude wouldn't be so bad if I could just bring a bunch of other people along. You've often experienced key spiritual moments, such as being convicted of sin or being encouraged to persevere, as God speaks to you through other people. You're much more apt to practice prayer or acts of servanthood when you can do it in a relational context. When you're on the relationship,

ears shall hear a word behind you saying, this is the way, walk in it, whenever you turn to the right hand or whenever you turn to the left. Isaiah 30 verse 21. That's the word for today on UCB.

And that is a new one from Sons of Sunday. In case no one's told you this week, let me tell you now, you are righteous. Now, that's a big biblical term. It's a big word in general, so let's have a look at what righteous means. Well, by the World's Dictionary standards, it's about someone or something being morally justifiable, guiltless, or behaving in a way that is upright and good. Now, here's the bad news. No one is righteous.

0: righteous. Not one single person, because no one is guiltless. No one can live a perfect life. Let's look at righteousness in terms of the Bible, see if that's any different. Well, being righteous is about having a right relationship with God. It's about being morally flawless. Here's the bad news. No one, by the Bible standards, is righteous, except for Jesus, because Jesus is God. And there is nothing sinful about God, about Jesus. So how can I say today that you are righteous? Well, in the Bible, 1 Peter chapter 2 and verse 24, it says this: He himself bore our sins in his body on the tree, that we might die to sin and live to righteousness. By his wounds you have been healed. It's talking about Jesus and his death and his resurrection. We deserve death. We deserve separation from God. God's standard is utter perfection. And every single person, it says this elsewhere in scripture, every single person has fallen short. So you've got that bar. Every single person is beneath that bar because of the sin that is in us and within this world. So how can we meet God's standard? Well, because Jesus died, took on our sin, bore the punishment that we deserve, but because he died in our place and because he conquered death, he made a way for us to be right with God. So when you choose to believe in Jesus, when you believe that he died, then rose again, and he did that because he loves you so much, when you simply say, yes, Lord, I believe that, you are covered by the blood of Jesus. By his wounds, you have been healed. That relationship with God is restored. He himself bore our sins in his body on the tree, that's the cross, that we might die to sin and live to righteousness. So you are righteous, not because of anything that you have done, but because of who Jesus is and what Jesus has done for you. So yes, you mess up. Yes, you get things wrong. You may feel like even this week, even this morning, you've screwed up. Things are all just going wrong. You feel like an absolute failure. Well, when God looks at you, he doesn't see the brokenness. He doesn't see the damage. He sees the blood of Jesus. And so because of that, you can say today that you are righteous.
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4: Hi, I'm Vicky Lloyd from Victory Outreach Manchester. In Revelations 3:20, it says, "Here I am, I stand at the door and knock. If anyone hears my voice and opens the door, I will come in and eat with that person, and they with me." We can feel we are between two places in God's hallway, what was and what is. This can be a very challenging time, but this is where real transformation happens. When we feel completely out of control, we keep hearing God's doing a new thing, and we ask, why, Lord, is it so painful? This is the time when we need to make a new decision and step towards him. This season may look very different, but he's not in the hallway anymore. He's at the door. Let him in

And we praise God for that truth. Chris Tomlin with Always. We're heading up to the latest news. Peter Wooding will be joining us in just a moment. And then I'm going to give you the answer, but you've got to tell me the question. We're going to play Flip the Fact.

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2: UCB News at 8 o'clock. I'm Peter Wooding. The US has struck Iran for the first time since the country signed a ceasefire agreement. Washington says it's attacked radar and missile sites after accusing Tehran of launching drones in the Strait of Hormuz, with one reportedly hitting a cargo ship. When asked if the ceasefire still stands, Donald Trump had this to say.
3: I don't like the fact that they took a shot yesterday, actually four, we knocked down three, at a ship. Not an allied ship, but a ship, a very expensive ship. And it was fine, but it took a little beating. They shouldn't be doing that, so you'll find out.
2: Iran's responded and says it's targeted U.S. military positions in the region without giving further details. More than 900 people are dead and around 50,000 others are missing after the two strong earthquakes that devastated Venezuela this week. Experts are warning the death toll's likely to rise significantly. King Charles and Queen Camilla have posted a message to the people of Venezuela saying they're deeply saddened at the situation. England's place in the knockout round of the World Cup has been secured ahead of their final Group L game against Panama later. And Cape Verde have secured a place in the knockout round in their first ever World Cup following a goalless draw with Saudi Arabia. And 500 years after William Tyndale translated the New Testament into English, the US director of one of the world's largest Bible distribution ministries is in the UK to retrace Tyndale's footsteps. Eastern European Missions' Dirk Smith, whose trip included viewing an original 1526 Tyndale New Testament at St Paul's Cathedral, said to mark this anniversary they're launching their largest ever Bible campaign, named after Tyndale.
4: We're trying to get Bibles into the hands of people who have never had them in their native language. And, last year we did 2.2 million Bibles. This year we are budgeting to do 2.7 million. We are walking really in his legacy.
2: That's the latest UCB news. Your next update in an hour.
5: Thank you very much, Peter. Returning to Ephesians chapter 5, this is the first two verses.
6: From the Bible. Follow God's example, therefore, as dearly loved children, and walk in the way of love, just as Christ loved us and gave himself up for us as a fragrant offering and sacrifice to God. Ephesians 5, verses 1 to 2.

0: Hillsong Worship featuring Tasha Cobbs-Leonard. It is Awake My Soul, and I'm hoping that your soul is awakened and thriving this morning. And if you're feeling like that's not quite the case, well, I'm here to keep you going. I'm here to cheer you on, and we're going to do just that. A whole lot of cheering right now, because it's 6 minutes past eight. It's Saturday Breakfast with me, Chloe Wilson, and it is time for your...
1: of the week.
0: So I would love to know what's something that I can celebrate on your behalf this week. Something that's got you going.
1: Woohoo!
0: Now, it could be absolutely anything. Maybe the guy that you've liked for quite some time has finally asked you out on a date.
1: Woohoo!
0: Maybe a parcel has arrived from your favourite second-hand app that you just scroll on every now and again, and you found something. It was an absolute bargain. And it's arrived. It's here.
1: Woohoo!
0: Perhaps there's a birthday and you've nailed that birthday cake.
1: Woohoo!
0: Absolutely anything can be your woohoo of the week. Something big, small, or somewhere in between. I'm here to celebrate with you. So send your woohoos of the week to chloe@ucb.co.uk or WhatsApp me on 01782 922 220.
1: Woohoo!

0: I know it's not yet time to play Flip the Fact, but how about a little bit of trivia before we get there? What's important about today? Saturday the 27th of June. What's important about it? Does the date ring any bells? 27th of June. Anything to do with UCB? Bethel Convention Centre, 6:30. Correct. One Story Hears Glory Live is taking place this evening in less than 12 hours' time. And I've been told there's still some seats left. Now, it's a big venue, so it's great that there's still some seats, but let's get the whole venue full. If you've been thinking, yeah, actually, that'd be quite nice to do, but you've just left it to the last minute, you really are leaving it to the last minute, you can still come along. ucb.co.uk/onestorylive. Reserve your seat. And guess what? If you come in, I'll see you there. I'm going to be heading there a little later on once the show finishes. Got to make sure I've got my glad rags on. I've got my nice jumpsuit that I'm looking forward to wearing and just do my hair and my makeup, which I don't get much of a chance to do, to be perfectly honest. So I'm quite glad I have this opportunity. You know, having a toddler and all of that, it's just a little bit of fun. But more than that, it's about celebrating who God is and what he has been doing here at UCB over the past 40 years. So you're a part of the UCB family. So this invitation is to you. Come and be a part of One Story Hears Glory Live, happening tonight at the Bethel Convention Centre in West Bromwich, starting at 6:30. ucb.co.uk/onestorylive. And if you really can't make it, that's okay, because we're going to be live streaming the whole event.
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6: Hi everybody, it's Tim here from Crown Jesus Ministries. I remember when I was 8 or 9, I was being sent to violin lessons and I wasn't too keen on it. It sounded like I was strangling a cat and I'd complain about it. But in those times when I try and get out of going to lessons, I didn't really acknowledge the fact that my parents were actually wanting to bless me with this gift. And sometimes it just came down to this. Tim, you're going to your violin lesson because I'm your parent and I say so. There are so many instructions from God in the Bible. There's directions about how to find him. There are massive promises from God about how he will respond when we seek him. But they're conditional on our willingness to truly listen to his words.

when all this heaviness will cease, and we'll find purpose in the smallest things.

Here we go then. This is the game where I give you the answer, but you've got to pick the question. Which question does the answer match to? It's multiple choice. The answer, or rather the correct question, will either be A, B or C. I've not picked the easiest of games to play on this show, have I? It always make it complicated for me to try and explain. But look, it'll either be A, B or C. A 1 in 3 chance of getting the question correct. You'll have one song to get in touch with your selection. Today you've got 3.5 minutes, and I'll tell you if you're right very shortly. So your answer this week is the Gospel of Luke. Which question does it match to? A. Which gospel begins with an account of the birth of John the Baptist? B. Which gospel was written by a tax collector? Or C. Which gospel contains no parables? Your answer is the Gospel of Luke, but which is the correct question? A. Which gospel begins with an account of the birth of John the Baptist? B. Which gospel was written by a tax collector? Or C. Which gospel contains no parables? A, B or C, the clock is about to start ticking, so send your thoughts, or rather your selection, to Chloe at ucb.co.uk or WhatsApp me on 01782 922 220. Let's play.

I love that one from Kim Walker-Smith, joining there with Lakewood Music. It's called In the Name. And the end of that song means your time is up to work out today's Flip the Fact. Was the correct question A, B, or C? Well, we'll find out if you're right after this.

0: the fact.
1: All right, then, let's get back to it. A moment ago, I gave you the answer and you had to pick the question. Was it A, B, or C? Well, the answer was the Gospel of Luke. Was it A, which gospel begins with an account of the birth of John the Baptist? Is that the right question? What about B, which gospel was written by a tax collector? How about C, which gospel contains no parables? A, B, or C, which one is correct?
2: Well, a very big well done to Hannah swooping in with the correct question. Hi to Jo, who's also got it right. She says, I'm still very hot though. Yeah, I was kind of feeling a little bit cooler earlier on, and then the sun gets hotter and yeah, it's still warm. I'm with you there, girl, I really am. Well done to Chris for getting the correct question, and to Carol, and well done to you if you said it was A. Which gospel begins with an account of the birth of John the Baptist? The answer, of course, being the Gospel of Luke. And did you know that Luke is the longest book in the New Testament by word count? Well, Luke was a doctor. He was very precise, but maybe not so with his word count. Well done if you got the correct question. It was indeed A. Oh, hello. Swooping in at the last minute. Well done to, I hope I say your name right, Onyedika. I really hope I've said that. Hi to you listening in Nigeria. Thank you so much for being a part of the UCB2 family. Well done for guessing the correct question.

0: Of the week.
1: Okay, let's take a look at a couple of these this morning. First up, hi to Delia, who says, my woohoo of the week is finally finishing an 80s-themed cake for a friend, and I've done it in the heat that we have had. Delia, how you've managed to keep that cake upright and the icing intact without it sliding all over the place, it's incredible. Hats off to you, my friend. It looks fantastic, and I hope that your friend enjoys it. Hi to Blessing, who says, my woohoo of the week is that my daughter and her best mate smashed all their first year medical exams. It's been a tough journey, but we praise God. Oh, Blessing, please pass on a big well done from the UCBT team to your daughter and her friend. Medical exams, I've heard, can be particularly brutal. So congratulations to those two.

0: The book of Proverbs is full of wisdom, and Proverbs 31 is pretty well known when it comes to talking about a woman of noble character. The Proverbs 31 woman often causes a lot of discussion. But what about Proverbs 28? What's that about? Well, we're going to think about how boldness is an important quality in the life of a believer, but what form does that take? And how can we achieve the standard of boldness we desire as believers?
1: The best is yet to come with Pastor Rob McFarlane. Encouragement for your faith in Jesus and relationship with God.
2: Today, I'm going to be talking about boldness. Years ago, I was a guest speaker at a youth camp in the United States of America, and I got up to speak on boldness. The young people completely misunderstood my Zimbabwe accent. They looked puzzled and confused because they thought I was talking about baldness or losing your hair. Today, let's talk about being bold and not going bald. The Bible says in Proverbs 28 and verse 1 that the righteous are bold as a lion. And in Proverbs 30, verse 30, it describes the lion as mighty among beasts who retreats before nothing. The lion is often referred to as the king of the beasts. And I want to ask you, have you ever seen a lion up close? Or have you ever heard a lion roar in the wild? I grew up in Zimbabwe, and I have, and I can tell you that lions are awe-inspiring animals. Now, a definition for boldness is being confident and courageous without feelings of shame.

realized in Christ Jesus our Lord, in whom we have boldness and access with confidence through our faith in Him. Our confidence before God is because of our faith in Jesus and because of His blood that was shed for us on the cross 2,000 years ago. Hebrews 10 verse 19 says, "Therefore, brothers, since we have confidence to enter the holy places by the blood of Jesus." As children of God, we're invited to come boldly into His presence, into the presence of our loving Heavenly Father. He tells us in Hebrews 4 verse 16, "Let us then with confidence draw near to the throne of grace, that we may receive mercy and find grace for help in time of need." We can pray with boldness when we pray according to His will as revealed in the Bible. I love the way 1 John chapter 5 verse 14 and 15 promises us. This is the confidence, or some versions say the privilege of boldness, that we have toward Him. That if we ask anything according to His will, He hears us. And if we know that He hears us in whatever we ask, we know that we have the requests that we've asked of Him. Now, as a dad, when my children were very young, they would often with boldness and confidence just come into my office to spend a little bit of time with their dad. Sometimes it was because they had a need for something, and other times it was just to hang out, to give me a hug and say hello. Other people needed to make an appointment to come and see me. But when my children were small, they had unfettered access to their father. They could come with confidence and boldness and always knew that they were welcome. You and I are welcome in our Heavenly Father's presence. Next, let's talk about being bold towards the devil. He is our enemy, and we can be courageous in Christ towards the devil. James 4 verse 7 and 8 says, "Submit yourselves therefore to God. Resist the devil and he will flee from you. Draw near to God and he will draw near to you." Notice the words submit, resist, and draw near. You see, our enemy will flee if we resist him. And we can only resist him to the extent that we are in submission to God. Is there an area in your life that you need to submit to God, resist the devil, and then draw near to God in? I'd like to give two examples. One is external and the other is internal. First, let's talk about an external example. When we find ourselves in a place where we feel the spirit of heaviness come on us, the best thing we can do is spend time in worship. And a divine exchange takes place. Like it says in Isaiah 61 verse 3, he gives us this the garment of praise for a spirit of heaviness. Secondly, an internal example, like overcoming fear by claiming God's promises. The Bible says in 2 Timothy chapter 1 verse 7, God has not given us a spirit of fear, but of power and love and of a sound mind. And when we look forward into the future, we can boldly proclaim God's great and precious promises over our lives. You see, He's a good God, and He doesn't want us to fear. He wants us to go forward in faith and love, knowing that He has wonderful things planned for our future. Number three, let's talk about being bold towards others, or not having feelings of shame. Like Romans 1 verse 16 says, "For I am not ashamed of the gospel, for it is the power of God for the salvation of everyone who believes." In the book of Acts, we see Christians boldly proclaiming the good news about Jesus Christ in the power of the Holy Spirit. Acts chapter 1 verse 8 says, "But you will receive power when the Holy Spirit has come upon you, so that you can be my witnesses in Jerusalem, Judea, Samaria, and to the ends of the earth." So how do we grow in boldness towards others as Christians?
Well,

0: In Acts chapter 4, we see three ways that the apostles were bold when they faced opposition, resistance, and threats for speaking out and ministering to others in the name of Jesus. Let's look at these together. Number one is to spend time with Jesus. In Acts chapter 4, verse 13, we read, "Now when they saw the boldness of Peter and John and perceived that they were uneducated, common men, they were astonished and they recognized that they had been with Jesus." Spend time with Jesus and he will rub off on you and he will give you confidence and boldness to share with others. Number two, pray for boldness. After they had been told not to speak about Jesus, the apostles prayed. And look at Acts chapter 4, verse 29, which says, "And now, Lord, look upon their threats and grant to your servants to continue to speak your word with boldness." Continues in Acts 4, verse 31, "And when they had prayed." Prayer is always more powerful than protests or petitions. And church family, if you're going to pray for me, and I really do hope you do because I need all the prayer I can get, please include in your prayers that I would have boldness to preach God's word with confidence as I should. My request is the same as the Apostle Paul's request read in Ephesians chapter 6, verse 19 and 20. "And also pray for me, that words may be given to me in opening my mouth to boldly proclaim the mystery of the gospel, for which I am an ambassador in chains, that I may declare it boldly as I ought to speak." Thanks for your prayer, church family. Number three, we need to be full of the Holy Spirit. Listen to Acts chapter 4, verse 31. "And when they had prayed, the place in which they were gathered together was shaken, and they were all filled with the Holy Spirit and continued to speak the word of God with boldness." You know, church family, that's what we need to be. We need to be full to the brim and overflowing with the Holy Spirit. For us as Christians, being bold towards others as a witness for Jesus is not being rude or getting in people's faces. It's not Bible bashing or telling people off. It's being so full of the power, the peace, and the presence of God that you cannot help but tell others about his goodness and love. We do have good news, and in the power of the Holy Spirit, we need to share that with others. So in conclusion, like Proverbs 28 verse 1 says, we should be bold as a lion. Let us, church family, roar out his love, his encouragement, and his blessing on a world that is so desperate for good news. Let's pray together. Thank you, Father God, that you are good. We come to you today with confidence and we ask you for help, for your mercy and your grace in our lives. We submit to you. We resist the spirit of heaviness by declaring your praise. We thank you that we can resist fear and worry as we submit our lives completely to you. We ask you to fill us with your Holy Spirit and to give us boldness to tell others about your goodness and love. May the world around us see that we have been with Jesus. We ask these things in Jesus' name. Amen. The most important decision you could ever make is to follow Jesus Christ as your Lord and Savior. If you'd like to know more about having a living relationship with God through faith in Jesus Christ and growing in your relationship with God, I think it's the most wonderful thing to be a follower of Jesus. And we invite you to join us as a follower of Christ. It really is awesome. I've experienced his peace, his joy, and his blessing in my life. Today, as we close, I'd like to speak the blessing over us all. And it's from Numbers chapter 6, verse 24 to 26. The Lord bless you and keep you. The Lord make his face to shine upon you and be gracious to you. The Lord lift up his countenance upon you and give you peace.
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thank you very much, Rob. We really do appreciate his ministry here at UCB2, and we'll hear more from him next Saturday morning at 8:40. But we are heading up to the latest news. 9 o'clock is fast approaching, so let's get ready because Peter Wooding is on the way.

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1: UCB News at 9 o'clock. I'm Peter Wooding. Desperate families and rescue teams are using their bare hands to search for survivors in Venezuela, where more than 900 people have been killed. Over 3,300 others are injured, while tens of thousands are missing. The king says he and the queen are deeply saddened by the earthquakes. Andres Camacho's brother is trapped in the rubble, but he hasn't been able to reach him.
2: It's too much pain to know that your family is in there, but you can't recover the body, at least to take him home. We can't do anything.
1: Meanwhile, the Billy Graham Rapid Response Team is deploying alongside Samaritan's Purse to Caracas to offer emotional and spiritual care to survivors, grieving families and first responders. The charity's Josh Holland said, "Our chaplains will walk alongside those who are grieving, pointing them to the light and hope of Jesus Christ during one of the darkest times in their lives." The United States has launched a series of strikes against Iranian targets for the first time since the two countries signed a framework deal aimed at ending the war. US military bosses say they ordered the attacks following what they claim was a targeted Iranian hit on a Singapore-flagged cargo ship. Sky's US correspondent David Blevins has seen defense chiefs' response to that incident.
3: U.S. Central Command in their statement say this is unwarranted aggression against commercial shipping by Iranian forces. They're describing it also as a violation of the ceasefire.
1: The worst of the heat is over following 3 days of record-breaking temperatures. High temperatures are still expected this weekend, especially in the southeast of England. And England's place in the knockout round of the World Cup has been secured ahead of their final Group L game against Panama later. Results last night, including Spain's 1-0 triumph over Uruguay, means they're assured a place in the last 32. That's the latest UCB News. Your next update in an hour.
4: Thank you very much, Peter. We'll check in with him again a little later on. But right now, we're turning to one of my favourite books of the Bible. This is Micah chapter 6 and verse 8.
5: From the Bible. He has showed you, O man, what is good. And what does the Lord require of you? To act justly and to love mercy and to walk humbly with your God. Micah 6:8.

I've got no idea why, but Trouble happens to be one of the names that Mr. Wilson calls me from time to time. It's Martin Smith and the Kingdom Choir. It's 6 minutes past nine. Hello. Welcome to Saturday Breakfast with me, Chloe Wilson. I am so glad you're here. Thank you for keeping me company. It is an absolute privilege to be sitting here and to be chatting to you. What a morning, hey? And we've still got lots to get through. We're going to take a look at some really positive news stories because let's face it, we have the news and there's a lot of doom and gloom, but there's some really good things that are happening at the moment. So we're going to shine the light on some good news stories in the next few moments. And I'm going to tell you about something very exciting that's happening tonight and you have still got time to be a part of it.

0: We've talked about it a lot, and rightly so, because tonight is going to be absolutely epic. There is an amazing event going to take place at the Bethel Convention Centre in West Bromwich at 6:30 p.m. So if you're looking for something to do, you've heard us talking about it, you've not been too sure, well, can I encourage you? Please come and be a part of One Story, His Glory Live, celebrating 40 years of UCB's ministry. You may well have only just discovered UCB 2, maybe even only this morning. Well, you're still part of this family, and we want you to come and celebrate what God has been doing. It's an opportunity for you to learn about UCB's past, its history. We've got an amazing video that our team have put together that we're going to be showcasing at the event. It's UCB's story, a bit about how everything came together. We've got some of the original founders coming to join us. I'm going to be interviewing a couple of them and just hearing about their heart and their excitement for Christian radio in the UK when it was first brought about. Bits of it started in New Zealand. Did you know that? UCB's story? New Zealand and now here in the UK. Well, come and learn about the past, get excited about the present, and look ahead to what God is going to do in the future. ucb.co.uk/onestorylive. Reserve your seats and I will see you there.
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3: Hi, this is Matt Frost from Cirencester Baptist Church. Some people hate feet. Feet scare them. At the Last Supper, this is what happened. Jesus knew that the Father had given him authority over everything and that he had come from God and would return to God. So he got up from the table, took off his robe, wrapped a towel around his waist, and poured water into a basin. And then he began to wash the disciples' feet, drying them with the towel he had around him. Jesus is about to die, and he starts doing this. Why? Because he wants to make one very big point. This is what the Bible says. After washing their feet, he put on his robe again and sat down and asked, "Do you understand what I was doing? You call me teacher and Lord, and you're right, because that's what I am. And since I am your Lord and teacher and have washed your feet, you ought to wash each other's feet. Let's go out and find some feet to wash."

such a catchy riff in that song. Junior Gart with Waters. You may well have that stuck in your head for the remainder of the day. And you know what? I'm not going to apologise for that because it's an epic song. Speaking of epic, this is new to UCB2 for this month from Jamie Pritchard. We love the music that he is producing. He's just consistent. He's solid. He's steady. He's got these country vibes to him. And there's this amazing line in this track, which was only released a couple of weeks ago. It says, "From under me, you pulled the rug of all my preconceptions." It's the final track from his Lost and Found EP. This is called My Victory.

Now, we are going to catch up with Peter Wooding in around 20 minutes' time as we take a look at one of the stories from the news in a bit more depth. And UCB News are always bringing us hope beyond the headlines. But there is a lot of bad news at the moment. There always will be a lot of bad news. And unfortunately, the bad news seems to always be the top headlines. But let's take a look at some of the good things that have happened in the news over the past couple of weeks. Here in the UK, well, we've called time on social media for kids. Children will be given back their childhoods. That's what our government have said. It announced a social media ban for under 16s, a landmark policy backed by 90% of parents. That's according to a recent public consultation. So that's some good news there. Also still in the UK, let's talk about London's ultra-low emission zone. It's been credited with a sharp fall in the number of people admitted to hospital for cardiovascular and respiratory diseases. So that is really good news there. Further afield in the US, the number of deaths from alcohol, drugs and suicide has fallen sharply in the year 2024. This has been led by a huge fall in overdoses, according to new research. And in Colombia, female genital mutilation, FGM, is set to be outlawed after the country's government passed a bill banning the practice. So I know things can look pretty dire and pretty difficult, but there are still good things, positive things happening in our world that we can thank God for.

Well, it's just gone 9:30. It's time for us to join Claire Heathwhite, the author of a book called Everyone a Child Should Know. This is all about introducing our kids to some of our heroes of faith. We're meeting 52 Christian men and women who were all friends of Jesus and shared that friendship with so many other people. They did that in lots of different ways. Today, we're learning about Augustine, who was around from about the year 354 to 430.

0: ever get told off by your teacher or by your mum? Do you sometimes not do what you're told? Some children find it easy to be good. Some don't. Augustine didn't find it easy to be good. He enjoyed doing naughty things. His mother was Jesus' friend, but Augustine wasn't. He was having too much fun to bother with Jesus. He took things that weren't his. He didn't do what his mother told him. He thought this was funny. It made his mother sad. She asked Jesus to show Augustine that the things he did were wrong. Augustine grew up. He still did naughty things. He still made his mother sad. She still asked Jesus to help. Sometimes Augustine felt bad. Being naughty wasn't always fun. But he didn't want to stop just yet. Then, one day, he was in the garden. He heard a child say, "Pick it up and read it." But there was no one there. What could it mean? Then he saw his friend's Bible on the ground. He picked it up and read it. He read that Jesus could forgive him for all the bad things he had done. He read that Jesus could help him stop doing bad things. He became Jesus' friend. His mother was so happy. Even though he had been a naughty boy, Augustine became one of the world's most famous Bible teachers. Jesus can change anybody.
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0: Now, earlier on this week, This Is My Story became This Is Our Story, celebrating 40 years of UCB's ministry. And Matt Brown said to me, would you pop into the studio and share a bit about your story and how you're going to be involved in the event later on tonight, 6:30 p.m. Bethel Convention Centre, West Bromwich. Book your tickets at ucb.co.uk/onestorylive. Yes, there's still time. My sister booked hers last minute last night and there's still tickets available. So if you want to come, be my guest. But I thought it might be nice for us to revisit that conversation and to hear a little bit more about my journey here at UCB too.
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2: I've actually just grabbed Chloe while she's mid-flow creating another Instagram post.
0: I am. I know, I've got to get 40 people involved in this.
2: 40?
0: 40 people, and you're next on my list, okay. Matt. So.
2: Is this related to 40 years then?
0: I couldn't possibly cut. Yes, of course it is. Of course Brilliant. It's related to 40 years.
2: Brilliant. Well, obviously we've heard some of your story before on the radio. We talked about different things, but just remind us, when did you first become aware that UCB even existed?
0: So it was January 2019. Mm-hmm. I was doing work experience for a magazine company down in London.
2: Yeah.
0: I was ill in bed with food poisoning. It was not very fun. And my mother-in-law messaged me and said, there's a job going. There's a radio presenter job going at UCB. And I went, UCB who? Like, what in the world is this?
2: No, UCB too.
0: That's the one. And so she said, well, you ought to apply for it. So I did a bit of research. And I was like, yeah, okay, I like this. I mean, I'm still at university. I'm going to get married in the summer. So I don't really know what's going to happen, but I'll push the door and we'll see how we go. So I applied. And they gave me an interview, and it was actually myself and Helen Lee, who you will have heard before doing the news. She was doing news at the time. She was freelancing as well as a presenter, and she went for the interview as well. And I remember meeting her and going, I've got no chance, because if she's already freelancing here, everyone knows her, she'll get the job.
2: Yeah.
0: But she didn't.
2: Ah.
0: I got it. And they said to me, well, you're still at university, but you're graduating in April, so we'll wait for you.
2: Yeah.
0: Which really amazed me, because I thought, well, you've only met me once. You've heard me speak, but they obviously saw something in me. And Anne Henderson decided to give me a go, and that she did. So they waited for me to start in April, I think it was, April 2019. I got married a month later. It was all a bit of a whirlwind. And yeah, that was that. And then it was a bit full circle moment for Helen, because then she became a presenter on UCB One.
2: Yeah.
0: And yeah, that was just a really lovely moment for both of us.
2: And the rest, as they say, is history. But obviously you've had experience now presenting different times of day, different shows. Mm-hmm. Talk to us a bit about the growth that you've recognised in yourself, both as a presenter, but also as a child of God.
0: Absolutely. Well, one of the things that really struck me when I first started talking on the radio, I was like, well, I've got to talk about Jesus because it's a Christian radio station.
2: Yeah.
0: I very quickly learned that you can't say something during your show and then not do it yourself. So if I'm challenging you to get into God's word more, and then I'm not doing that as well, it's just hypocritical. I don't believe that that's right. One of our values here at UCB is integrity, and I'm a real passionate advocate for integrity here, making sure that us as a team, that we are the same people on air, that we are off air as well. So that's definitely challenged me to make sure that I'm saying something, but then also doing it and living it out as well. I mean, it's just been crazy, all the different shows that I've been able to do. It's just been a whole lot of fun, and it's just made me lean on God even more. I mean, you'll probably know that I start my shows with a word of prayer.
2: Yeah.
0: And that is because when I first started, I was like, right, well, I need to pray and I need to ask God for his help before I go on air. But it's very busy every single day here at UCB. And so finding that moment to be still and be quiet, I just found it just wasn't happening. So I was like, what? If I can't pray off air, I'm going to pray on air. So that's why I start every single show with a word of prayer, because I believe that is the most important thing to do.
2: Yeah, definitely. Now, something that some people may not be aware of is that one of your, I don't know whether to use the phrase secret weapons, but I can't think of anything else, but one of the tools that was in your arsenal as a radio presenter during the early years was actually a silent partner in the studio with ye.
0: Yes.
2: Talk to us a bit about your little friend who would keep you company.
0: Yeah, let me tell you about Budley. You may have heard me mentioning him before. So here at UCB and at other radio stations around the UK and around the world, if you're a good radio presenter, you will make whoever's listening feel like they are the only person in the room. And you know that you're a part of the wider family. So you know that you're a part of the UCB2 family. But when you're listening to the radio, you'll feel like it's just you and whoever's on air. And there is a real skill to do that. I had to learn that. And it was actually very difficult. So we have a couple of people who have helped train us over the years.
2: Yeah.
0: And one guy in particular said, get a picture of someone or a teddy bear or something like that and take it into the studio and talk directly to them.
2: Yeah.
0: So I got my childhood teddy bear, Budley Bear, in his green dungarees. He's got curly brown fur, and I would walk into the studio with my microphone cover, my headphones, my water bottle, and Budley strapped under my arm, and he'd sit on the desk and I'd talk directly to him. And that's how it helped me to develop talking to the one person.
2: And I'm sure our UCB2 listeners appreciated the part that Budley has played. Now, I know it's a bit off subject, but is Budley going to be going to Big Church this year? Because apparently the teddy bear ladies are there again this year.
0: They are.
2: I'm sure they would love to meet Budley.
0: I'm sure. You know what? Now that you've said it, I think that I should. I mean, he's not in too bad a condition.
2: Yeah.
0: But saying that, Little Wilson does now own him.
2: Oh.
0: More of a Little Wilson thing. She's not a massive fan. She's getting into babies and dolls now. So I think we might be safe for the time being. But maybe I should. Maybe I should pack him in my suitcase and sit him on stage with whichever guest we're talking to. I bet Cece Winans would love him.
2: I bet she would. Well, we will wait and see, because that's not coming until August, but just around the corner. In fact, in a matter of days, One Story His Glory live is taking place. You're pretty involved in the night itself. Several of the UCB radio presenters are going to be there, from UCB1 and UCB2. Well, there's a few familiar faces from the past of UCB, I believe. What can you tell us about the part you're going to be playing this Saturday?
0: Sure. So, yeah, as Matt said there, there's going to be a few of us there from UCB2. I believe Ruth and Lydia are going to be there as well. Mm-hmm. So we'll just be floating around, saying hello, making sure that you're getting to the right place and at the right times and all of that important stuff. But then when the night kicks off, we've got an opportunity to

really excited to hear from him why he was excited about bringing it to the UK, because he was in New Zealand and he had no experience of Christian radio whatsoever. So what was it for him that made him go, you know what, this is needed further afield than New Zealand? And also Alan Scott, who is our chair of trustees here at UCB. He's wonderful. We love Alan. And I've got the opportunity to say to him, well, what was it for you when you joined UCB over 20 years ago? What was it for you that made you go, yeah, there's something in this. There's something worth pursuing here and being a part of. So I'm really excited to be just chatting to them just for about 10 minutes or so. But it's a real privilege to be, yeah, just hearing from those people who are cornerstones of UCB that we've ultimately been able to build upon their wisdom and their knowledge, and yeah, it's made us who we are today.

0: Well, it's time for us to turn to UCB News, and this is a story that has broken our hearts this week. More than 900 people are dead and around 50,000 others are missing after two strong earthquakes devastated Venezuela this week. Experts are warning that that the death toll is likely to rise even further. The Billy Graham Rapid Response Team is deploying alongside Samaritan's Purse to Caracas to offer emotional and spiritual care to survivors, grieving families and first responders. Our news reporter Peter Wooding has more.
1: Desperate families and rescue teams are using their bare hands to search for survivors in Venezuela, where more than 900 people have been killed. Over 3,300 others are injured, while tens of thousands are missing. The king says he and the queen are deeply saddened by the earthquakes. Andres Camacho's brother is trapped in the rubble, but he hasn't been able to reach him.
2: It's too much pain to know that your family isn't there, but you can't recover the body, at least to take him home.

0: We can't do anything.
1: A UK search and rescue team left RAF Bryce Norton last night to support rescue efforts there. Francisco Diaz is in the capital, Caracas. He says the disaster has put pressure on an already strained system.
2: Right now, we are massively understaffed. We don't have the resources to actually deal with this. Just in business as usual, Venezuela is already having like struggles with hospitals. So you can only imagine what's the situation today.
1: Interim President Delcy Rodriguez has vowed to fight to free as many survivors as possible from the rubble. Campaigner Cristina Volmer de Borelli says the government itself is part of the problem.
3: The regime is trying to portray that the situation is less chaotic than it actually is. This earthquake reminds Venezuelans, Venezuela is a failed state. We have been witnessing 27 years of corruption. They've destroyed all the institutions.
1: The Billy Graham Rapid Response Team is deploying alongside Samaritan's Purse to Caracas to offer emotional and spiritual care to survivors, grieving families and first responders. The charity's Josh Holland said, "Our chaplains will walk alongside those who are grieving, pointing them to the light and hope of Jesus Christ during one of the darkest times of their lives." Peter Wooding reporting for UCB News.
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1: Hi, Andy Elms here from Family Church and greatbiglife.co.uk. In Exodus 32 verse 8, it reveals to us that Moses, as well as leading the people, had a place that he went to each day to just encounter and spend time with the Lord, to receive instruction and strength. This place was called a tent of meeting. You know, the reality for us is we all need a tent of meeting. We all need in our lives a place where we pull away from the crowd with the purpose of going to spend time with him in his presence. Because it's in his presence we receive everything we need for the day that's ahead. I want to encourage you today, just like Moses, have a moment in your day. Doesn't matter where in your day it is, but a moment where you pull away from the crowd. Let me encourage you today, find a tent of meeting where you go and spend time alone with him. God bless. Have a great day.

0: Well, my time with you is drawing to a close, but Abby is taking over in the next few moments and she's left us a little message. So let's find out what's happening from 10. Hi, Abby.
1: Morning, Chloe. As ever, lots to bring you here from 10 this morning, including in our Pick of the Pod from Gospel Entrepreneur's wonderful story of obedience to God, as Grace Wheeler of Hey Joy shares a little of her story. Some big questions to ask in a week of positive media. Is the content we're consuming healthy and helpful? Some questions to help get you started. We'll have your wise words. We'll have some of those hot weather hacks that we've been attempting to follow this week in the heat wave that it was, plus your memory verse and that all important hour of classic praise.
0: I can confirm, yes, that hour is all important. Absolutely essential to your Saturday lunchtime. Speaking of essentials, tonight, the Bethel Convention Centre in West Bromwich, come and join us at One Story Live. There are still seats available. You can reserve them at ucb.co.uk/One Story Live. Thank you for all your messages saying, I'm coming, I'm so excited, I'll see you there. Well, I will see you there. Very much looking forward to tonight. Don't forget, you can check out UCB Media on YouTube. Check out our social media channels as the event will be live streamed from 6:30 this evening. We're just so excited to see what God is going to do as we celebrate him and his goodness to UCB over the past 40 years. I'll be back with you tomorrow morning, hopefully bright, definitely early. We'll see how the tiredness fares tomorrow morning, but I'll be with you for Sunday breakfast. Looking forward to spending some time with you then. Enjoy the rest of your Saturday. Stay hydrated. Stay cool, and I'll catch you later.

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2: 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I'm Peter Wooding. The search for those missing following Venezuela's devastating earthquakes is growing more desperate as loved ones use their bare hands to dig through rubble.
3: Hola! ¿Me escucha?
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5: 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Christopher!
3: William!
2: More than 900 people have died after the quake struck on Wednesday. International teams have joined the search for survivors, but some feel there's a lack of crews on the ground. The US has hit Iranian sites in response to what Donald Trump called a foolish ceasefire violation. The American leaders accused Iran of firing at least four drones at a cargo ship in the Strait of Hormuz, where vessels are now meant to be passing freely. The Home Secretary is promising to save the asylum system for generations to come, announcing the opening of new safe routes for refugees from this autumn. Shabana Mahmood also says she's closing loopholes that have been abused. 500 years after William Tyndale translated the New Testament into English, the US director of one of the world's largest Bible distribution ministries is in the UK to retrace Tyndale's footsteps. Eastern European Missions' Dirk Smith, whose trip included viewing an original 1526 Tyndale New Testament at St. Paul's Cathedral. Set to mark this anniversary, they're launching their largest ever Bible campaign, named after Tyndale.
6: We're trying to get Bibles into the hands of people who have never had them in their native language. And, last year we did 2.2 million Bibles. This year we are budgeting to do 2.7 million. We are walking really in his legacy, in Tyndale's legacy.
2: And Cape Verde have made it to the knockout stage in their first ever World Cup. It's after they drew 0-0 with Saudi Arabia. That's the latest UCB news. Your next update in an hour.
7: From the Bible, "For if you forgive other people when they sin against you, your heavenly Father will also forgive you." Matthew chapter 6, verse 14.

That's Phil King and Praise the Lord on your UCB2, 7 minutes past 10. Thank you, Chloe. Back with you bright and early tomorrow morning here on UCB2. Welcome. Abby Gregory keeping you company as we head into the afternoon on UCB2, the home of hope and worship.

Well done, you've made it to the weekend. And if it's been a bit of a hard slog, then, well, you're not alone. It's been a tough old week given the heat, and I hope I find you doing well. Well hydrated, well for a spot of shade. Yes, even at this point of a day. I hope whether you've lots to do today or you've the opportunity to relax and rest, we can keep you company here on UCB2. Lots as ever to bring you through into lunchtime with, of course, an hour of classic praise awaiting us later after one. And on our way there, some wise words, your word for today, your memory verse, and catching up on some of the stories of the week alongside great music as well.

0: Well, we played you Caleb and John there, and before that, Rebecca Chase with Water. And it has most certainly been the week for staying hydrated. I wonder how you fare in a heat wave. Are you good at keeping topped up on all the drinks that you need to keep you happy and healthy? I have to say, I have to be really careful about the temperature I'm drinking water, because the colder it is, actually, I don't want to drink as much. So I have to drink it at the right sort of temperature to stay hydrated. And it's always good to make sure that you are well versed on how you're going to access that water and the nourishment that it brings. Maybe you've got a favourite bottle or water container for such times, or you've certainly made sure you're stocked up on ice cubes for the week that it's been. Well, I'm thinking about water with our memory verse today, and we're talking about the water of life, which most definitely nourishes us. And we are in John chapter 4 and verse 14 in our memory verse today. It says this: "But whoever drinks of the water that I will give him will never be thirsty again. The water that I will give him will become in him a spring of water welling up to eternal life." Wow. John 4, verse 14. "But whoever drinks of the water that I will give him will never be thirsty again. The water that I will give him will become in him a spring of water welling up to eternal life." What a verse for this week and for our memory verse that I'll test you on a little later. John 4 and verse 14.
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6: Hi everyone, my name is Anne Calver and I'm pioneering a new movement called Unleashed. I believe that the Lord has launched a massive rescue mission. I was reading from Exodus chapter 3 and verse 8, where the Lord says to Moses, "I come down to rescue them from the hand of the Egyptians and to bring them up out of that land into a good and spacious land." And I just felt like the Holy Spirit was whispering, "I'm rescuing. I've begun a great rescue mission." And I saw like Dunkirk boats all over the ocean, designed completely uniquely depending on the person and the gifting and the anointing. But the Lord is saying, "I'm mobilizing my people for rescue, and I want you to move into a position of being ready and willing to rescue many." Lord, help us get ready for that.

Now, before we go any further, I must just say some thank yous, not least for keeping me cool and encouraged through this week. It really has been a very special week on UCB2, as we have been marking 40 years of UCB's history and ministry with very special editions of our morning programme, retitled for such a time as This Is Our Story. And Matt has just had a front row seat to some incredible stories and testimonies of lives past and present, those who served in the ministry of UCB and sharing along the way from its early beginnings to right up to date what's happening now and looking forward. Great excitement, anticipation, but a wonderful moment to reflect as well. If you've missed any of those shows, don't forget there is still another week of great testimony and encouragement that they're bringing you mornings 9 till 1, but there is also the opportunity to catch up on anything you might have missed over on the UCB Player app. And thank you alongside that for sharing your stories and encouragements, because it really just has meant so much. If you've missed anything, head to the app. And of course, UCB celebrates this evening at Bethel Convention Centre in West Bromwich from 6:30. If you haven't yet got your ticket, there is still time to get one over at the website ucb.co.uk.

Now, of course, you can still get along to tonight's event as we're celebrating with gratitude 40 years of UCB's ministry. But if you unfortunately are unable to join us in person, then don't worry, because you can, of course, watch online. And we will be live streaming at this evening's event, which you can watch from the comfort of your own home when you go to ucb.co.uk/livestream. Or indeed head straight to UCB's YouTube channel. Bianca Pina, as we continue

0: open, and people have been coming up with some rather creative and unique ways to stay cool in the weather that we've been experiencing. And I mean, I say experiencing, I think surviving has probably more close to what we've been doing. A baseball cap in the freezer certainly took legs, I have to say, this week as we were chatting about this. And Lisa in particular, over on the Afternoon Show listener, Lisa, definitely put that one to work, putting multiple baseball caps in her freezer, ready to keep head cool. It was just one of the videos that I had seen online where people were trying all different hot weather hacks to keep them cool. Bed sheets in the freezer, of course, pillowcases in the freezer, flannels in the fridge to keep you cool when you just need to wipe your face. And I've also heard over many months of people using the cooling pads that you buy for dogs under your bed sheets. What do we reckon to some of this stuff?
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4: Hello, I'm Rebecca Coatsworth. I love to knit, but I'm not very fast. I once finished a scarf 6 years after I started it. With knitting, you can feel like you're getting nowhere really slowly. The ball of wool never seems to change in size, and the scarf never seems to get longer. Then one day, I would pick up the scarf to resume and notice that it had mysteriously grown. It reminds me that sometimes God works by changing things little by little. One day I look back and trace how God was present and see what he was doing, weaving everything together. Yes, it can take a long time to see the finished product. But if I stop, how will I ever see God's finished work? Keep persevering in prayer

Coming up for 5 to 11. Now, I wonder whether you heard in the news this week that an event due to be held in central London about how the world could adapt to extreme heat was indeed cancelled due to extreme heat. Wednesday's meeting, titled Extreme Heat, Improving Governance and Strengthening Action Around the World, was to have been held at the London School of Economics Shaw Library as part of London Climate Action Week. Organisers said the university's building did not have any cooling mechanisms in place like most buildings in London. Indeed, those red warnings for extreme heat were in play across London and many parts of England. And I hope that wherever you were able to find a nice shady place to cool down. We'll catch you up on the other day's main stories here in 5.

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1: From the Sky News Centre at 11, families, volunteers and emergency crews are searching through rubble in Venezuela, where more than 50,000 people are still missing days after two major earthquakes. Over 900 people are now known to have died. The US president says violence will be met with violence after US strikes on Iranian missile and drone storage sites. It's the first time America has struck the country since the two nations signed a framework peace deal. A 22-year-old man's body has been found in a river after he reportedly got into difficulty during the heat wave. The discovery was made in Shropshire this morning. After days of heat and record temperatures being broken, today will feel a bit cooler, with an even bigger drop expected tomorrow. Meanwhile, researchers found those on low incomes are more than twice as likely to be exposed to extreme heat and other environmental harms. Asad Rehman heads up charity Friends of the Earth.
2: 5,000 neighbourhoods in this country, they have overlapping environmental injustices. And what we mean by that is air pollution, a lack of green space, where you live in some of the poorest housing. All of these things add up. You see a map of inequality. You see a map of geographical abandonment.
1: The Home Secretary's pledge to save the asylum system for generations to come, announcing new safe routes for refugees to enter the UK from this autumn. Shabana Mahmood says she'll also be closing loopholes that have been abused. Political journalist Zoe Grunewald says it's hard to know if the plans will be rolled out with Labour getting a new leader.
3: There's still a suggestion that Shabana Mahmood could be the front runner as Home Secretary still, if Andy Burnham came into government. But he hasn't been too forthcoming about how he feels about this legislation and whether he supports their plans, and that is something that the left of the Labour Party particularly are going to be trying to pressure both him on and Shabana Mahmood.
1: And Cape Verde's become the smallest country to ever earn a spot in the World Cup knockout round after a 0-0 result against Saudi Arabia. Ranked 64th, they finished second in Group H, which also included Spain and Uruguay. That's the latest.
4: From the Bible. But because of his great love for us, God, who is rich in mercy, made us alive with Christ even when we were dead in transgressions. It is by grace you have been saved. Ephesians 2, 4-8.

Matt Redman and All Praise plays on your UCB2. We'll have more news updates for you in just shy of an hour, but don't forget at any time you can go across to the UCB News section of the UCB Player app, and there lots of conversation around World Cup and other issues and meaningful prayer pointers for you through Christian news and reporting, that including the story of the more than 100 volunteers from seven Welsh churches who are coming together to host a free World Cup themed community event in Caerphilly. It's called The Ultimate Goal, and it will have everything from football challenges, attractions, live worship and family activities. Wishing the guys all the best and lots of hydration breaks for the weekend.

Just gone 10 past 11. A little later this hour, we're delving into the podcasts that you can find over on the Player app. And in a recent edition of Gospel Entrepreneurs, the team have been chatting with Hey Joy's Grace Wheeler. Some great encouragement to bring you from Grace as we bring you some highlights from that recent episode of the second season, in fact, of Gospel Entrepreneurs. Looking forward to bringing you that. But first, some wise words. And I wonder if you know who said, you don't have to see the whole staircase. Just take the first step. You don't have to see the whole staircase. Just take the first step. Some wise words indeed. Yeah, walk before you can run. Find your footing. If you know who said them, well, have a think and I'll tell you the answer here in 10.

0: Some wise words. You don't have to see the whole staircase. Just take the first step. Well done if you guessed correctly. It was Martin Luther King who said, you don't have to see the whole staircase. Just take the first step. And I can certainly, I have to say, think that these words are really positive. So often I like to know all the nuances, the particulars of a situation. I want the whys and wherefores. I want the whole picture. I want the God big picture. And sometimes those are the reasons why we don't make the first tentative steps in faith towards the things that God has for us, because we want to know it all, but there's a lot of wisdom, and that's really what the essence of faith is, that we walk in the unknown, but we are known, of course, by the living God, our Heavenly Father, who shares with us what we need to know. And sometimes that's just the first step or the next step in a much bigger process, a much bigger season of life that we might be about to experience. You don't have to see the whole staircase. Just take the first step.
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3: Hi, I'm Ben Cohen from Open Doors. The first chapter of Ezekiel paints one of the most jaw-dropping images you can find in the Bible. The prophet has a vision of a giant translucent dome with a host of heavenly winged creatures standing underneath. But there was one small detail I'd never really noticed, and a wise spiritual counselor, Christine, pointed it out to me. Ezekiel says, "Whenever the creatures stopped, they folded their wings against their bodies. When the creatures stopped flapping their wings, I heard a sound coming from above the dome." Christine's challenge to me and mine to you is, what do you need to do to lower your wings and hear God speak? How can you show God with your body or your distractible mind that you're ready for his voice? Whether that voice is a whisper or a roar, it's the ultimate privilege.

Earlier this week, it was Positive Media Day, a reminder to us of the power media has to shape how we see the world. And while media can inform, inspire, connect us, it's also worth being aware of some unhealthy habits we can easily slip into. And I think most of us know what it's like to pick up our phone for 2 minutes and emerge half an hour later feeling maybe a little anxious, angry, or just frustrated, exhausted even. And we start with one story. Maybe we're on a social media feed or news pages catching up. And then we scroll to another story and another. And before we know it, we're in that rabbit hole, aren't we, of things that we're consuming. And Positive Media Day isn't really about pretending bad things don't happen, but it is about remembering that if all we consume is outrage, conflict, crisis, or we can end up carrying a heavier view of the world than reality deserves. Maybe healthy media habits mean asking not just, is this true, but is this helping me? And I have to say, as someone who works in the media, well, I think media is a gift. It connects us, it encourages us, it teaches us, it makes us laugh, it helps us understand the world and even strengthen our faith. I don't know where I would be without the ability to consume media. It helps me in how I research for work. It enthuses me in how I look to God's word and read stories of faith and action and mission around the world. And the music, oh, the music. I just love being connected to God and enjoying new music as well. Just love all that. But I know how easy it is to fall into those habits of, well, they call it the doom scrolling, don't they? The endless times we get lost, whole hours just passing and getting completely absorbed in stories that could leave us feeling anxious or drained. A few questions, therefore, that might just aid you in this week of positive media. Does what I'm consuming leave me feeling more hopeful or more helpless? Am I informed or am I just overwhelmed by this? Am I learning something useful or just feeding a worry? Does this content draw me towards people and real life or, in fact, further away from them? And finally, if I spent less time consuming and more time doing, would I be better off? Few thoughts. And of course, that question also, is what I'm consuming helping me? A few pointers to help us.

0: Now, this week, we've been catching up with our pick of the pod and delving into the most recent season of Gospel Entrepreneurs as hosts Josh and Roy are connecting with individuals, hearing more about their God story and what's led them into work and business. And just a few episodes ago now, Josh was joined by Grace Wheeler, founder of Hey Joy, an organisation passionate about bringing Jesus into the lives of young people. And in this episode, we've been finding out about Grace's journey to starting Hey Joy back at January time just this year. So it's still in its early days. But what about her encounter with God that would set her on the path to becoming a gospel entrepreneur? Let's hear more.
1: I would never have classed myself as an entrepreneur. And I would say around 5 years ago was when a shift began to take place. So I'd been in ministry for years. And if you'd asked me if I was ever going to start something myself, I would have actively said no. Like, I genuinely pushed against that. Mm. I love coming under other people's vision. You give me a mandate, you give me a mission. Mm. I'm on it and I'll run with it. But about 5 years ago, me and my husband felt as though there was more to Christian faith than the life that we were living. And I started to grapple with the verse in Matthew 16 where it talks about the cost of discipleship and taking up the cross daily. And I was trying to wrestle with God about what does that really mean? What does that really look like in my life? Because when I look at my life, I don't see much cost. And so I began this conversation with God about what it looks like to live a life of cost. And that resulted in a 9-month journey of where we felt God began to say, are you willing to lay your life down, the life that you know, the life that you've built? And so as a result of that, over those 9 months, we gave up our jobs, we sold our cars, we sold our house, put everything into storage. We bought a camper van, a big yellow camper van, and felt God said to us to go to the Southwest, specifically to Cornwall. And we didn't really know why, and we couldn't really articulate why, just that God had asked and we were saying yes, we were being obedient. And so we went on this crazy journey for near enough a year and a half. We took Bonnie, she was one at the time. We took our dog, had like 2 suitcases, couple of boxes of toys. We go down to Cornwall and it was a real journey of joy and grief. Mm. And there were so many incredible moments. I heard God in ways that I never had before. Mm. I often find when you strip things back, and we had really stripped things back, that we needed to rely on God in a way that I never had to before. And so we began to hear his voice in really clear ways. And there were really beautiful times, there were really painful times and big questions. At the end of that year and a half, we actually didn't want to come back, but we felt that it was really right for a variety of different reasons. We come

0: And as I began to just cry out to the Lord, much of what I was saying was just how I felt at the time. Just kind of felt like I was opening this wound up that I'd kind of tried to cover and seal. And just started saying to God, I feel this. I feel disappointment. I feel sad. I feel like we failed. I feel like it didn't work out in the way that I thought it was going to, the way that I wanted it to, hope for. And I then began to say in this prayer, Lord, let this not be wasted.
1: Mm.
0: Don't let this be wasted. And we know that nothing is wasted.
1: Mm.
0: But I just started to cry out, God, don't let this be wasted. And he responded really clearly in that walk when there was rain kind of coming down, tears strolling down my face, and just said to me, Grace, is it enough that your obedience brought me glory?
1: Mm.
0: That's the key. Our obedience brings him glory.
2: Very wise words. And I know that she most definitely experienced some tough stuff to find that place of care and acceptance of just what God was doing, even through that obedience to God, bringing glory to him. Grace Wheeler, a recent guest on Gospel Entrepreneurs, and you can catch up with season two and all of season one now in the podcast section of the UCB Player app. She's our pick of the pod this week on UCB.

0: He never fails, whether it's a big anthem, congregational praise. Matt Maher, Gonna Be All Right, the new song this month on UCB2. Now, you'll be forgiven for thinking you were seeing things, I think is probably the right words. If you were dining at one particular restaurant in Indonesia just recently, because they have no air conditioning, no fans to speak of. And so they found a rather creative way to cool down sweating customers. The owner simply played a video of a fan moving on their television. And after feeling a slight breeze, or at least thinking they did, customers looked up and couldn't believe their eyes. There was just a fan spinning on the screen. Now, some are calling it the ultimate placebo cooling hack. No real wind, but the mind does the rest. The video has had people laughing and some pretty impressed at just how well it seems to work psychologically. Modern problems require creative solutions, even if they're imaginary. So, next level trickery, or would you feel cooler watching a fan video in a hot room? I mean, I guess, do you feel cozy in winter watching a video of a fire?
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1: Hi, I'm Catherine Hill, UK Director at Care for the Family. Something that Richard and I have benefited from in our marriage is the idea of having a regular date night. Sometimes it's been glorious, other times a disaster. But the important thing is that more often than not, it happened, and the regularity of time together has woven into our relationship. When I share this idea with couples, some protest that it smacks of duty or legalism, but I always give them the same response. Sometimes it's the duty of love to make time. And if that is true in a marriage, how much more could it be true of our relationship with God? What difference could it make if we planned, prioritized, and protected some time in our week for friendship with Him? If we chose His company simply because we enjoy uninterrupted time in His presence.
2: 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Don't forget, later after 1, it's all about those classic tracks. And have we got a selection for you. 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
2: From the Sky News Centre at midday, families, volunteers and emergency crews are searching through rubble in Venezuela, where time's running out to find survivors after two major earthquakes. More than 900 people are known to have died and over 50,000 others are still missing. Several countries have pledged support, including the UK. Cynthia DeSantis is the founder of a British charity supporting free healthcare for Venezuelans. She feels the response has been quite sluggish.
3: The system to receive humanitarian support is not there. And that's one of the problems that we have, that it's not easy for the government and for the rescue teams on the ground to actually be able to receive, to accept that support.
2: Iran's responded after the US attacked its radar, missile and drone sites. Washington says it took action after accusing Tehran of launching drones in the Strait of Hormuz and hitting an American cargo ship. Now Iran says it's targeted US military positions in the region. The Home Secretary's announced reforms to the asylum system. From the autumn, new safe routes for refugees will be opened. An amber extreme warning for heat's been extended for parts of England after 3 days of record-breaking temperatures. It covers London, southeast England, East Anglia and parts of the East Midlands until 9 a.m. tomorrow. Celebrations are being held across the UK to mark Armed Forces Day today. Military bands, marches and flypasts will happen across more than 200 events. Robert Clark served in the military for 15 years and says today's really important.
4: As a veteran myself and having lost friends who served in Iraq and Afghanistan, I think today's almost a poignant reminder of, you know, everyone who's still in the armed forces, everyone who still gives up their time and their commitments, their family responsibilities to really put the safety of this nation at the core of their life. And, you know, I pay tribute to them and to people who are still joining.
2: England's place in the knockout rounds of the World Cup has been secured ahead of their final Group L game against Panama later. Results last night, including Spain's 1-0 triumph over Uruguay, means they're assured a place in the last 32. And that's the latest.
5: From the Bible. For he has rescued us from the dominion of darkness and brought us into the kingdom of the Son he loves, in whom we have redemption, the forgiveness of sins. Colossians 1:13-14.

0: Oh, I can only apologise if that got you stomping your feet a little too hard in this weather, hot as it has been. Hope you're doing well. Revival Anthem is the song from Wren's Collective. See them at this year's Big Church Festival. It's going to be great. Is it going to be this hot? Do we want a sort of nice middling ground of somewhere just in the sort of late teens, early 20s? That'll do just pretty nicely, wouldn't it? Catch up and get your discounts on tickets for this year's event once again at Wiston Estate, West Sussex, over at the website ucb.co.uk/Big Church Festival.
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7: Hi, I'm Leon Evans from Life Central Church in Hales Owen. One day, Jesus meets a blind man who more than anything wants to see. So Jesus spits on the ground, makes mud and rubs it in his eyes. But something happened as the man began to see. As he looked, he could only see what looked like trees to him, but were in fact people. It's a strange story, but it speaks to me in a couple of ways. Firstly, I often fail to really see people. They're a little bit like trees to me along the road. I'm so focused on where I'm going. But secondly, Jesus touched the man's eyes again, and then the Bible says he saw everything clearly. Don't we all need a second touch from Jesus? Or a third, or a fourth, or a fifth? He's so gracious, good, and kind.

blessing or foe, and how much you mean to me. Now, what started as a night of celebration turned into quite the unexpected reunion this past week after a dog that had been missing for nearly a month from Lomas de Guadalupe in Mexico was spotted during Mexico's World Cup victory festivities. While watching a live stream of the celebrations, the dog's owners recognised their pet being carried through a crowd of cheering fans dressed in Mexico jerseys. The viral footage quickly spread online, and screenshots of the original missing dog post were matched with updates from the person who had found the animal. And I'm pleased to say, thanks to the attention generated by the celebration video, the dog was safely reunited with its family just a couple of days ago, turning a football party into quite the heartwarming rescue story.

Talking more about those spiritual pathways in the Word for today. Our daily devotions are on the way here in just a few moments. Got the new one to play you from Brooklyn Jerwood in just a few seconds. Watchman is the new track. She's been joined by the new Respects and Lauren Daigle on a track you don't want to miss.

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1: The word for today is Spiritual Pathways, Part 2. In Psalm 119 and verse 35 we read, "Make me walk in the path of your commandments." The relational pathway. People who follow the relational pathway find that they have a deep sense of God's presence when they're involved in significant relationships. Jesus' word, "For where two or three are gathered together in my name, I am there in the midst of them," Matthew 18 verse 20, makes perfect sense to the relational type. If you're on the relational pathway, you may feel guilty when you hear other people speak of long periods of solitude with God and think, solitude wouldn't be so bad if I could just bring a bunch of other people along. You've often experienced key spiritual moments, such as being convicted of sin or being encouraged to persevere, as God speaks to you through other people. You're much more apt to practice prayer or acts of servanthood when you can do it in a relational context. When you're on the relational pathway, you tend to hear God speak to you more in a conversation than from a book. And you stagnate spiritually to the degree that you feel isolated. But there are two dangers you must guard against. One is superficiality, getting spread so thin relationally that no one gets past your external self to know you and love you and challenge you deeply. The second is becoming so dependent on the thoughts and counsel of others that you don't develop the sensitivity and ability to hear God for yourself. Your ears shall hear a word behind you saying, "This is the way, walk in it," whenever you turn to the right hand or whenever you turn to the left. Isaiah 30 verse 21. That's the word for today on UCB.

0: Coming up for 12:45, latest news and an hour of classic praise awaits you here in the next hour. Samuel Ball looking after things here from 2:00. And then Lydia Oakes takes you through over tea time from 5:00 here on UCB2. Thank you as you are listening, supporting UCB2 and with it, recognising and celebrating 40 years of UCB's ministry. It culminates in a wonderful time of celebration this evening at Bethel Convention Centre, West Bromwich. Will you be there? 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You'll find the links there to One Story, His Glory. 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
3: Hello, this is Pete Head of the Slavic Gospel Association. The world can be a frightening place to live, but rather than worrying too much about what our world leaders might do, we would do well to spend time considering what God might do, and indeed what he has already done. Because if we fail to do so, we are liable to find our souls downcast, overwhelmed by fear and devoid of hope. Regardless of the forces that may be at their disposal, those whose actions are motivated by hate are not strong. On the contrary, they are weak, pathetically so. And it is those whose actions are motivated by love that are strong. We live in a world where every week there are too many who have, out of love for their country, their people and their family, made the ultimate sacrifice. Shortly before he practiced what he preached, Jesus said, "Greater love has no one than this, that someone lay down his life for his friends." By an act of apparent weakness, the infinite power of God was on display.

latest news in just a few minutes. Then stand by as we bring you an hour of classic praise in our specialist music shows here on UCB2, the home of Hope and Worship.

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1: From the Sky News Centre at 1, there are questions about the humanitarian response to the earthquakes in Venezuela as rescuers work to find survivors before a crucial window closes. More than 50,000 people are still missing, but some of the international help promised is yet to be seen. Matt Hasdell's from a UK-based search and rescue charity. He's trying to get rescuers, a search dog and equipment out there, but he's stuck at Madrid airport.
2: It's really, really sad scenes of people with their jeans or pouring through the rubble with bare hands. We can bring our specialist equipment and our expertise to be able to coordinate the operation and hopefully help save some lives. Because at the end of the day, that is our priority, to get people out of that rock zone. And, you know, we're saving as many lives as possible.
1: A recent ceasefire between the US and Iran is being seriously tested after Washington launched strikes on Iranian missile sites. The US says it's in response to Tehran's attack on a commercial ship in the Strait of Hormuz. An amber weather warning for extreme heat has been extended for parts of England. It covers London and southeast England, East Anglia and parts of the East Midlands until 9 a.m. tomorrow. The King's offered his warmest good wishes as he opened the seventh session of Scottish Parliament. MSPs and dignitaries gathered in the Holyrood Chamber alongside Charles and the Queen this morning. The monarch has addressed everyone there.
3: Let us continue to show by example debate can be carried out with respect. Disagreement is possible while honouring one another's dignity. And it is recognised that all those engaged in public service are seeking the same end, the good of the society we serve.
1: First Minister John Swinney's responded to the King's address, calling for cooperation amongst the Scottish people. Armed Forces Day celebrations are underway to honour the contribution of veterans, serving personnel and cadets. More than 200 events are taking place across the country. And Scotland have been given a 0.05% chance of making the World Cup knockout stages. They're currently 10th in the rankings of third place teams and need to be in the top eight to progress. And that's the latest.
4: From the Bible. But because of his great love for us, God, who is rich in mercy, made us alive with Christ, even when we were dead in transgressions. It is by grace you have been saved. Ephesians 2:4-5.

Uplifting praise from Israel and New Breed gets things underway here for your Saturday afternoon. And classic praise, a wonderful hour of those sing-along songs for a perfect soundtrack to your afternoon. Abby keeping you company through till two. Here's some classic Delirious.

taking us back to the King of Fools album from 1997. There's a later version you can find in collaboration with Hillsong and Darlene Check. Live version from 2004, worth a little look at as well over on YouTube. What a friend I found. Delirious on your UCB2. Speaking of Darlene Check, this is The Potter's Hand.

Wonderful, wonderful words. All I am and have and ever hope to be. All my ambitions, hopes and plans, I surrender these into your hands. I love the offering. I love the meditation that this song affords. Jesus, All for Jesus. Robin Mark, back to 1990. So often with these songs and these classic praise tracks at that, they offer us something of almost a liturgy in which we can come to God. All that I am, all that I hope to be, all the things I'm thinking about, God, I'm just bringing these things to you, God. Let us surrender those things. And maybe as we continue in worship, well, that just aids as a little prompt for you to say, God, these are the things that are weighing on my mind. These are the things that have obscured my view of you. Even just this week, these are the things that I'm offering to you. Be a part of all that I am.

Earlier this year, you helped us count down and vote indeed for those classic praise songs that we've been singing in church over many decades, indeed through the 40 years of UCB's ministry. And I'm pleased to say we're going to be singing some of those songs this evening at One Story, His Glory, our worship event, thanking God for all that he has done through 5 decades of UCB's ministry alongside Story. You can find out more over at the website ucb.co.uk.

0: Heading back there to the early 2000s. Yes, 2003. And featuring on the Offerings 2 album, All I Have to Give. Cademan's Call also taking a spot on the vocals alongside Third Day and God of Wonders.
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2: From the Sky News Centre at 2, families of loved ones stuck under rubble in Venezuela are searching for their own relatives days after two devastating earthquakes. Authorities have blocked access to the hardest hit area, saying the chaos and traffic was hampering rescue efforts. There are concerns about a lack of international support on the ground. Here's Defence Secretary Dan Jarvis.
3: My heart goes out to all of those who've been affected by this terrible incident in Venezuela. I know that we have deployed a search and rescue crew. I'm very grateful to the RAF for the support that they have given in terms of being able to do that.
2: A body's been found in the search for a 15-year-old boy who went missing in a Hampshire lake. The teenager was last seen in the water at Testwood Lakes near Totton on Wednesday. His family has been informed. An amber heat warning for the southeast of England has been extended after 3 days of record-breaking June temperatures. The Met Office says the extension will last until 9 tomorrow morning. The Prince and Princess of Wales have praised the country's servicemen and women as they commemorated Armed Forces Day. A post on their social media account reads, "Honouring service and sacrifice." To sport, and top tennis players have started limiting and timing media appearances ahead of Wimbledon, which is starting on Monday. They argue they deserve a bigger share of revenues, even though prize money at the Grand Slams increased by 20%. World number one Aryna Sabalenka says they need to make their voices heard.
4: We do it for the tour. We don't do it for ourselves. We do it for the rest of the players who's really suffering to even hire a coach. And, you know, it's not an easy life for players who is like lower in the ranking. So we do it for them. And I really hope that the crowd, and I'm more than sure that the crowd understand us.
2: And England's cricketers have wobbled on day three of the deciding test against New Zealand. They are on 318 for six, trailing by 120 runs. And that's the latest. I'm Victoria Lawrence.
5: From the Bible. But God demonstrates his own love for us in this: while we were still sinners, Christ died for us. Romans 5:8.

We serve a good God, an awesome God, an amazing God, and that's who we celebrate this afternoon with Life Church Worship, helping us do that with God. So good. Hey, good afternoon and welcome to Saturdays with Samuel. A very exciting day. Today is the day. Yes, we've been building up to it for months, been telling you about it. We've been really getting excited. And today is the day. One Story, His Glory, live at the Bethel Convention Centre tonight in West Bromwich. It's going to be great. And hey, you can still go. There is still an opportunity to reserve your seat tonight. I'll give you all the details this afternoon. But we are going to be celebrating 40 years of UCB throughout the programme and hearing some archive footage that has just been such a blessing to listen back to, reminding us of how faithful our God is.

0: So if you've been watching the football, you will know that Scotland's hopes of staying in the competition hang literally by a thread. Yes, Scotland have been given a 0.05% chance of making the World Cup knockout stages. They're currently 10th in the rankings of third place teams and need to be in the top eight to progress. Their miracle can occur if three scenarios happen, okay? What are those scenarios? Well, they need Ghana to beat Croatia by at least three goals tonight. That's happening at 10. Uzbekistan have to win by no more than four goals or draw against the Democratic Republic of Congo at 12:30. And Austria must overcome Algeria in two or more goals. If all that happens, Scotland are through. That's going to be an interesting one, isn't it? So, yes, as well as that, of course, England play tonight at 10 o'clock. Looking forward to that game. And anything else that's happening this weekend, no doubt you'll be all over it in terms of sport.
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4: Hi, this is Kaz McCrone, Associate Pastor at Cirencester Baptist Church. There are so many things we each want in life. A nice place to live, a good job, friends, fun, maybe even a new car and that latest piece of technology. For some of us, what we really want, though, is health and some peace. But there's one thing that everyone wants, a desire that we all share. We all want love. There's something hardwired in each one of us to look for love, and we look for it in all different places, some good and some not so good. But where does this desire come from? In chapter 4 of John's first letter, John writes multiple times that God is love. One of our biggest problems is that we spend our life searching for love in all sorts of places rather than going straight to the source. Maybe today we need to stop searching, to be still and know love himself.

0: a really great one to dance to, isn't it? Selah with One Name. Well, all this week, we have been celebrating 40 years of the ministry of UCB and what God has done through it. Of course, that will culminate tonight in a fantastic event happening at the Bethel Convention Centre in West Brom. You can still reserve your seat, ucb.co.uk/onestorylive. It's going to be a great night. That 100 voice national choir, our CEO David LaRue talking, our MD Mark Oakes, we've got worship by Lara Martin and Helen Youssef. All in that air-conditioned convention centre. It's going to be a fantastic event. But that is the culmination of celebrations that have happened all week and will continue into next week. God has been so faithful to this ministry. He has used this ministry for his glory for those 40 years. We currently reside, I'm speaking to you from Hanchurch, part of Stoke-on-Trent. And our broadcast centre is down a lovely country lane surrounded by fields. But it was a really wonderful God moment how we came to be here and have remained here for very, very much largely part of the entire ministry's history. Well, from a fantastic documentary that was released a good few years ago now, this is the story of God's faithfulness as to where we are at the moment.
1: The other major occurrence of 1995 for UCB was relocating from Caldon buildings where they had been based for the past 9 years.
2: Eventually, we had renovated a lot of Caldon buildings and we had expanded into it. There was a big production department, there was a music library and all the various bits and pieces involved in radio. But we were running out of space.
3: Everybody at UCB realized that Caldon Buildings was not really the most suitable place.
4: There wasn't enough parking facilities, and being on the main road and the area that it was, they got broken into quite a few times.
5: Well, I felt after we had had some things stolen from the Caldon Buildings that the time had come to move.
1: The question was, though, where in Stoke-on-Trent would be suitable for a Christian ministry the size of UCB? Bill and Irene Brooks, who gave them Caldon Buildings in the first place, came to their aid again.
6: Bill and Irene were trustees of UCB Europe right from the foundational days. They were also trustees of Hanchurch Christian Centre.
5: It was originally a school and has got a tremendous history as a Christian work originating at the end of the 1800s, looking after children from the Potteries with tuberculosis and polio and other diseases.
4: The government decided that they wanted it closed.
7: Yeah.
4: And so, and to mainstream the children. So what they did was they raised money and they purchased the building, and the building was then out of the hands of the government, but it couldn't stay open as a children's school. For one thing, there weren't enough children because all the children had been mainstreamed.
6: They were running on a shoestring. They had an increasing number of debts at that stage, and they just couldn't see a way out of resolving the debt issue.
1: Because Bill and Irene knew that UCB were looking for another building, they were able to make the connection.
4: My parents said, well, there is this Hanchurch building that we are aware of that's now empty. And so they decided to go and look at that.
5: We just felt that it was the right place.
1: However, there was a problem. In order to obtain the building, UCB had to agree to take on the debt of the Hanchurch Trust.
2: We didn't have any money, of course. The building in Caldon Buildings had been given to us by the Brooks, but it was all in the building. There was no cash.
1: But once again, God had a plan. Several years before, a UCB supporter in Ireland had bought a building, looking to establish Christian radio in Ireland. However, this had never happened.
5: They were never able to obtain a license. So in one sense, one could say that that was a failure. But he bequeathed that building and all his effort and all his own money that had been put into it, he bequeathed that building to UCB.
2: They were trying to sell it, but it wasn't an easy thing to sell because it was the time of the difficulties in Ireland and nobody was really interested in buying houses. You know, property market was very low.
5: It was quite remarkable, actually. We had a trustees meeting where we were looking at a debt to take on for Hanchurch of about £93,000. And while that meeting took place, we received a fax from Northern Ireland to say our building had sold.
6: The assets which we got from that, the sale of that property, actually met the amount of indebtedness of the Hanchurch Christian Trust.
1: This miraculous provision meant that UCB were able to proceed and purchase the Hanchurch building. But that was, in one sense, the start of their problems.
5: It was one thing to acquire the Hanchurch Christian School, but it was basically a derelict site at the time, running to 3 acres, and we had no money.
4: One of the thoughts was if they could sell the Calden buildings, but how many people want to buy a radio station?
5: And I was praying in my office at Calden Buildings, and I looked across the road, and I really felt that God wanted us to approach the college, that they were actually going to buy the Calden Buildings. So I rang the principal of the Stoke-on-Trent College up and asked him if he'd like to buy this big warehouse across the road. And he basically responded by saying no and then went off on his holidays. However, I got to praying again and I looked out the window and I actually felt God was telling me that yes, they would like to buy it after all. So I rang somebody else. The only person I could think of was the head of media studies. I rang this lady and she was interested. So she came and had a look around the building. And the next thing was she'd gone back to the college. The college had called the principal back off his holiday. And I guess his staff and managers were demanding that the college buy Calden Buildings.
4: It was really quite a miracle that Stoke College, I think it's called, yes, Stoke College, they bought it. They decided
7: they
4: to buy it.
7: Yes, they did.
1: Once UCB had sold Calden Buildings, this gave them the working capital they needed to start the renovation work on Hanchurch. This, though, was not to prove an easy task.
6: The biggest problems we faced once we took over Hanchurch as a facility was actually getting planning permission for to convert it from being a Christian school and to a Christian broadcasting centre.
2: Hanchurch is outside Stoke-on-Trent and it's a lovely village, quite small. Moving into the area, I think, was quite a challenge for the neighbours and people like that, because they, I think, envisaged a radio station having huge masts and all this sort of paraphernalia that went with it, not realising that it was satellite and all we needed was a dish.
6: It was a very painful time. A very painful time for the staff, a very painful time for Gareth specifically, but a very painful time even for the local community.
5: I faced particularly threats to be shot, and we faced bomb threats, and at one stage I was actually followed home and had to get quite a bit of advice from the police.
6: It was almost like everything was thrown at us to stop us from establishing this broadcasting base, because we knew that God had given us this facility, we knew that it needed the total renovation, we knew it needed all of the upgrades, but it was like everybody seemed to be against us.
2: They were concerned that what was going to be rebuilt would be a horrendous monstrosity.
6: And so it took many, many months of discussion and negotiations with the local residents and the council before they would agree to seriously consider a planning proposal, A, for change of use, and then B, for renovation of the facilities.
1: Despite all the opposition, UCB were eventually granted the planning permission they needed, and the necessary work on the new Hanchurch facility was carried out in order that UCB could move in.

0: We finally opened Hand Church facility in December 1995. That was the deadline. We had to move out of Colton buildings before Christmas 1995, and we had to be firmly established in to the Hand Church Centre.
1: We moved to Hand Church piecemeal. As the office space was ready, we moved into it. The first visit I had of it was going up a ladder, which made a change from stairs without banisters, but it was interesting. And we created the first studio and the office space. And once that studio was ready and the office space was ready, we switched.
0: And so we had to move all of the transfer, all of the staff over, transfer all of the equipment. Broadcasting had to continue from one centre, and then as it was transferred to the other centre, we had to pick up, so there was no break in transmission. And so it was a logistical feat just to get out of Colburn buildings and into Handchurch Christian Centre within a very short timescale.
2: The renovations have continued since UCB moved in at the end of 1995, and it has slowly grown and developed as the ministry has grown and developed ever since.
3: It's just amazing how it's changed, and what a good job they did for, you know, Christian radio, to make it a radio station and not a children's home.
4: Yes.
3: You never dream it used to be a children's home.
4: You?
0: What it taught us was patience. Patience to endure. Patience to work through with the problems. And it taught us about the faithfulness of God. That because He is our confidence, because we have faith in Him, He is faithful towards us. And no matter what obstacles are thrown up, He has the power and ability to carry us through.
5: So, yeah, it really is so good to look back at God's faithfulness. And that is the story of how we moved here to our broadcast centre in Handchurch. And those 40 years, I'm sure, I don't know how long you have been listening, how long you've been part of the UCB family, but we are so glad that you are. And I hope together you are joining in the celebration of being able to switch on the radio and being able to tune into Hope, because that really is what it's all about. Tonight, our One Story, His Glory Live will be broadcast on YouTube if you aren't able to get to the event. If you just go to ucb.co.uk/livestream, you'll be able to watch it as it happens.

0: from the grave.
1: Matt Brock, and Christ is risen. He is risen indeed. Indeed he is. It is time for our Used to Be Word for today. We're in a fantastic series at the moment looking at spiritual pathways. And today you join us at part two.
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3: The word for today is Spiritual Pathways, Part 2. In Psalm 119 and verse 35 we read, "Make me walk in the path of your commandments." The relational pathway. People who follow the relational pathway find that they have a deep sense of God's presence when they're involved in significant relationships. Jesus' word, "For where two or three are gathered together in my name, I am there in the midst of them," Matthew 18 verse 20, makes perfect sense to the relational type. If you're on the relational pathway, you may feel guilty when you hear other people speak of long periods of solitude with God and think, solitude wouldn't be so bad if I could just bring a bunch of other people along. You've often experienced key spiritual moments, such as being convicted of sin or being encouraged to persevere, as God speaks to you through other people. You're much more apt to practice prayer or acts of servanthood when you can do it in a relational context. When you're on the relational pathway, you tend to hear God speak to you more in a conversation than from a book, and you stagnate spiritually to the degree that you feel isolated. But there are two dangers you must guard against. One is superficiality, getting spread so thin relationally that no one gets past your external self to know you and love you and challenge you deeply. The second is becoming so dependent on the thoughts and counsel of others that you don't develop the sensitivity and ability to hear God for yourself. Your ears shall hear a word behind you saying, "This is the way, walk in it," whenever you turn to the right hand or whenever you turn to the left. Isaiah 30 verse 21. That's the word for today on UCB.

0: You're listening to UCB2, the home of hope and worship. Very good afternoon. Now, after days of heat and record temperatures being broken, today has felt a little cooler. Still warm, but it's certainly a lot cooler. And forecasters say there will be a big drop tomorrow. Meanwhile, researchers found those on low incomes are more than twice as likely to be exposed to extreme heat and other environmental issues. So that's an interesting one, isn't it? So those who are perhaps more vulnerable in our local communities, just check on them. How are you doing? You know, have you got enough water? Are you able to stay cool? Those conversations really can make a difference. Looking out, showing love, and being Jesus' hands and feet, even during a heat wave.
1: The home of hope and worship. This is UCB2.
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Hi, my name is Detola Murray from superworkingmom.com, and I would like to share a few tips on waiting on God. Waiting can be a challenging task, especially when it feels like the end is nowhere in sight. Focus on God's promises for you, knowing that He's faithful and will fulfill them in due time. Joyce Meyer says, enjoy where you are on the way to where you're going. Don't get so caught up in waiting for what's next that you forget to appreciate the present moment and all that He has to offer. Be a source of blessing to others around you while you wait. Use this time to serve and bless those around you, making a positive impact in their lives. Live in the present moment. Develop yourself while waiting. Use this time to learn, grow, and develop new skills or talents. Remember, everything is working together for your good, even in the waiting season.

Well, we're not too far away from 3 o'clock. We'll update you with your very latest UCB news. And then we're going to be hearing from our founder here at UCB, Ian Mackie, as we continue to celebrate 40 years of ministry here in the UK and how God has been at work.

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2: From the Sky News Centre at 3, Defence Secretary Dan Jarvis says he's going to look straight away at whether the government can help a UK-based search and rescue team get to Venezuela. A group from Servon International, including a sniffer dog, are stranded at an airport in Madrid with their specialist equipment. They say commercial flights won't take them. Matt Hasdell from the charity says they are desperately trying to get there.
3: It looks pretty tough. It looks like they're having a lot of challenges coordinating the search operation, and obviously what we're going to hopefully brings to the table and why we're so keen to get out there as quickly as possible is we've got specialist search equipment, search dog, which could probably do the job of an entire search team on its own.
2: More than 900 people are known to have been killed, with 55,000 reported missing. Elsewhere, police searching for a teenager in open water near Southampton have found a body. The 15-year-old boy was last seen in Testwood Lakes on Wednesday during record-breaking temperatures. An amber weather warning for extreme heat has been extended for parts of England. It covers London and southeastern England, East Anglia and parts of the East Midlands until 9 tomorrow morning. Two 17-year-old boys from Cardiff have been arrested in Thailand. South Wales police say they are looking into the circumstances of the teenager's trip. The Foreign Office is in contact with Thai authorities. The King has offered his warmest good wishes as he opened the seventh session of Scottish Parliament. MSPs and dignitaries gathered alongside Charles and the Queen.
4: Let us continue to show by example debate can be carried out with respect, disagreement is possible while honouring one another's dignity. And it is recognised that all those engaged in public service are seeking the same end, the good of the society we serve.
2: In sport, American Madison Keys has won the Eastbourne Open tennis title for the third time. She beat Tatiana Maria in straight sets for her first tournament win of the season. She's now won 11 career titles. That's the latest. I'm Victoria Lawrence.
5: From the Bible. No temptation has overtaken you except what is common to mankind, and God is faithful. He will not let you be tempted beyond what you can bear, but when you are tempted, he will also provide a way out so you can endure it. 1 Corinthians 10, verse 13.

turn my life into an altar of praise. We are here to worship God, to lift up and celebrate His goodness. How wonderful. How an awesome opportunity that we all have to do that this afternoon. Well, my name is Samuel. As we gear up tonight for our very, very special event, One Story, His Glory Live, it is going to be an amazing night. And if you are getting ready to go, I really hope that you enjoy it. And I hope you enjoy celebrating 40 years, not only of the ministry, but more importantly, of how great and how awesome God is. We're going to be finding out more about UCB's history and how we were founded very soon. But first, let's continue to worship with Ryan Gilpin and Hannah White.

0: Now this week, our thoughts, our prayers, our hearts have been with the people in Venezuela. As families, volunteers and emergency crews are searching through the rubble, where time is running out to find survivors following those two major earthquakes. More than 900 people are known to have died and over 50,000 others are missing. Several countries have pledged support, including the UK. It's a tough time. But let's stop. Let's pray. Lord, much like many stories that we read, things that happen in this world, it's hard to know what to pray. But Lord, I know that you will have many people who you have called to bring support, peace, comfort, healing, safety, wisdom. Lord, you know who they are. We won't. And Lord, we continue to pray for those who are searching through rubble. We pray for hope in what looks like utter despair. Hope, peace. Father, we don't understand why such things happen. But Lord, be the God who can comfort. May they rest in you through the coming weeks and months. In Jesus' name we pray. Amen.
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9: Hi everyone, my name is Faber Morrowan from the Godly Man podcast. Have you ever been lost, unsure what to do or where to turn? It sounds like you need a guide. Not so long ago, I was faced with two options: accept a job offer on the spot or decline it and be left with uncertainty. I prayed and the Holy Spirit replied. He made a way for a new opportunity for me with better benefits. On another occasion, the church I attend was organizing a barbecue. I had every reason not to go. However, the Holy Spirit was telling me that no matter what, I could not miss it. I obeyed, and through that experience, God has blessed me with incredible people who have changed my life. And you know what? The Holy Spirit is a better guide than Google Maps. He can guide you to your destiny. He is always there, and every day we have a choice to seek his advice. What will you choose?

0: Well, 40 years of UCB. What a fantastic birthday. Love that. And you know, the old phrase, you know, life begins at 40. You know, I'm excited to see what God is going to do over the next 40 years because so much has changed in the last 40. But God has remained faithful and God is unchanged. You know, radio technology has changed and has evolved so much, but yet God has remained the same. A faithful, loving, awesome God. One Story His Glory Live, taking place tonight at the Bethel Convention Centre in West Bromwich, is a culmination of celebrations that magnify the goodness of God, glorify His name, and in thankful hearts of what God has done. UCB was founded by dedicated people, hardworking people, passionate people. And one of those who founded the ministry all those years ago was Ian Mackie. Reflecting on our last big birthday at the age of 30, that's the ministry, not Ian. He tells us how the ministry began.
1: Okay, let's start by going all the way back to 1985, when my wife and I were in New Zealand. We had two children. Daniel was three, our daughter was 6 months. And we used to get a lot of people coming across to New Zealand to escape from the cold winters, and also for to visit family and friends or spend some time on holiday. And they used to hear Christian broadcasting in New Zealand called Radio Rima. They loved it, and then they said, wouldn't it be great if we could have Christian broadcasting in the UK, the same as you have in New Zealand? So being a young, naive Christian, up goes the hand, and I volunteer for it. Come all the way back to the UK and for to help to establish Christian broadcasting over here. And so in September 1986, we all boarded a plane with a kid under each arm and a suitcase each, and we flew all the way from Christchurch in New Zealand all the way to Manchester in the UK. First thing we did was to try and find an office, which through the generosity of a couple here in Stoke-on-Trent, Bill and Irene Brooks, they actually gave us a facility to use rent-free. So we started we started our office here in Stoke-on-Trent. We used to go out all around the country sharing the vision for Christian broadcasting. Every conference, every exhibition, every church meeting, we would be there sharing the vision for Christian radio and how God wanted it to be established here in the UK. And the people would come up to us and say, well, we've already got Christian radio. Why do we need something that we've already got? And I would be quite curious and ask them, okay, tell me what you have as far as Christian radio is concerned. And they would say, we've got the BBC. They do a 2 minute pause for thought on Radio 2 every morning. They do a Sunday morning religious service for 1 hour, and we've got songs of praise on the telly every evening. And trying to explain to them that we were looking at a different model and style for Christian radio just used to fall on deaf ears. And then we would go and speak to the government and say we would like a license, please, to set up Christian radio. And then they would tell us, well, first of all, there are no frequencies available. Second point, if there were any frequencies available, then they wouldn't be given to a Christian organisation. And third, there is no legislation in place to allow Christians to actually own, operate, or apply for a radio licence in the UK. And so when you've travelled 12,000 miles to settle back in the UK from New Zealand, and you hear all these stories from all the different people, you suddenly begin to have doubts on whether you had actually heard God or not. And I was very frustrated. This was back in October 1986. Very, very frustrated. Ready to pack in. Ready to leave everything and go back to New Zealand. And then during a time of prayer, God just spoke to me. I was having a complaining time to God about the Christians don't want Christian radio and don't understand it. The government doesn't want Christian radio and they don't understand it. And there's no frequencies around for us to get it. I said, this is Mission Impossible. It can never happen. And God spoke to me. He says, Ian, you're right. The Christians may not understand the vision for Christian radio. There may not be any legislation in place and there may not be any frequencies available for Christian radio. But I want Christian radio established within and throughout the UK because I love the people of the UK and I am going to move in revival power. And this revival is going to be so big, so vast, so all-encompassing that there will be hundreds of thousands of new believers in Jesus Christ. And these young Christians, they will trip up, they will fall. They'll become fearful, they'll become anxious, they will doubt their faith. And I want Christian broadcasting to be there so that whether it's 3 o'clock in the afternoon or 3 o'clock in the morning, they can tune in, they can hear my voice, they can hear my word, they can pick themselves up and they can replace their fear with peace, their anxiety with joy. They can dust themselves down and they can begin walking once again in faith in my son, Jesus Christ. So, I put my hand up once again, this time before God, and said, God, if this is your vision, if this is your plan, if this is your purpose, then we will stick with it until we see that vision come to fulfillment right here within the UK. And that's the beginning of UCB. In 1987, we found Manx Radio on the Isle of Man, which was licensed by the UK, and yet they had full editorial control of the Manx government. And we approached them and asked them if it was possible to buy some airtime on their radio station. The conclusion was that we bought 4 hours a night for about 3 years from Manx Radio to trial and to test Christian broadcasting of this new modern style, which is being broadcast around the UK so people could pick it up and hear and get excited about Christian broadcasting. So we did that for 3 years, and then the first change in the legislation was imminent, and we had to stop broadcasting on Manx Radio in the Isle of Man to look at lobbying the government to change legislation. We went through 4 changes in broadcasting legislation. The first one in 1990, the second one in 1997, the third one in the year 2000, and the fourth one, which gave us the ultimate freedom to broadcast in 2003. So God performed 4 miracles by getting the government to change legislation in favour of Christian broadcasting 4 times within that period. Also, there were still no frequencies on AM or FM. And so in 2000, the British government launched DAB digital radio. With DAB radio, it meant that you could have 12 radio programs going out from the one transmitter, which not only meant you got more radio diversity, but it also meant that you could do it for a fraction of the cost. You could get coverage on the transmission networks for at least a tenth of what it would have cost historically using AM or FM. We had to wait until 2003 before Christians were allowed, legally allowed access onto the DAB networks, but there was no capacity available until 2007. And UCB launched on DAB in London in April 2007. UCB won. And in 2009, December 2009, we expanded from London across all the regions to become a national Christian radio broadcaster covering the whole of the UK with Christian radio on the DAB radio network. So here we are today. sitting in 2016. God gave a vision back in 1986 that he wanted National Christian Radio. It took 17 years to change the legislation. It took a change in technology from AM and FM to DAB radio before we could fulfil the vision. On the 1st of December 2009, we saw the vision that God gave us fulfilled. Then, earlier this year, we saw UCB2 launch nationally, also across the UK. If you think in 1986 there was nothing but BBC content on the radio, with the 2 minute pause for thought, with the 1 hour religious programme on a Sunday, and with Songs of Praise on a Sunday night, we've gone from there over 30 years to now having 4 national Christian radio channels and a national TV channel. That is nothing short of miraculous by anyone's standards. And God has been faithful. All through the years, he has kept us, he has allowed us, God has allowed us to grow, he has allowed us to increase our staff, our supporters, our listeners, our viewers, and the gospel is having a greater impact within and throughout our nation now in 2016 than it has at any other time in history. So I sit here and I praise God and I rejoice that the word that he gave way back in 1986 has been completely fulfilled within and throughout our nation. The promise of revival is now before us. We are doing everything we can. We are praying, we are liaising with the churches, with other ministries around the UK who are also feeling a stirring of God's word and his spirit to reach the people within our nation and to see these hundreds of thousands of new believers come to faith in Jesus Christ. The season of darkness is over and the light is beginning to shine. And we have to step out in boldness as we continue to trust, have faith, and believe our Heavenly Father that he will bring the revival that he has promised us way back in 1986.

0: a perfect song after hearing about the birth, inception of UCB. Great is thy faithfulness. All I have needed, thy hand hath provided. And over those last 40 years, we have seen God move. He has raised up the next generation of broadcasters, of creatives, of prayer warriors, hardworking people here at the ministry. And if you've never been to UCB before, if you just listen, you are very, very much a part of everything that happens here at UCB. We are not like any other radio station. We are a family. We are a ministry. We touch hearts and lives by God and His power and His strength. So I want to thank you for tuning in and being part of our 40-year celebration this week. And there is still time for you to get involved. If you'd love to head to West Brom tonight, if you're in the local area, or able to get there, it's happening at 6:30 tonight, and it's going to happen at the Bethel Convention Centre, and you can find out more and reserve your seat at ucb.co.uk/onestorylive. 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That will take you to YouTube. And once the event starts, it will all go live. Celebrate what God has done and what God's going to do.
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3: Hi, my name is Nicola Neal, and I'm the CEO of Every Life International. Psalm 34 verse 8 is a scripture that I've been thinking on and meditating on for a long time now. It simply says this: taste and see that the Lord is good. And I found myself asking the question, if it is possible for me as an individual to taste and see that the Lord is good, then is it also possible for my husband, my children and I to do the same thing as a whole family, to taste and see of his goodness together? And what about for our street? Is that possible? What about for the housing estate where we live? Or our town? What about for an entire city? What about for a nation?

Well, it is the 27th of June today, and throughout June, we have loved hearing and learning some brand new songs. I hope you have as well. As we've joined Church of the King with Dan Vivera with a new song called I See the Lord. I wonder if this is one of your new favourites.

Church of the King, and I see the Lord. You're listening to UCB2 on a very special day here at the ministry. Tonight, One Story, His Glory Live, taking place at the Bethel Convention Centre in West Bromwich. The choir now turning up and going to be doing their sound check very soon. The place is going to look great. And you know what? If you are heading off to the Bethel Convention Centre tonight, have a great and fantastic time. We'll be talking more about that after your news at 4:00.

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1: From the Sky News Centre at 4, Venezuela's acting president says 10 more countries are joining rescue efforts in the frantic search for survivors from Wednesday's earthquakes. The back-to-back tremors are known to have killed more than 900 people. 55,000 are reported missing. British national Dom Bennett describes his experiences.
2: I was in a small beach town. As the earthquake hit, one of my friends was in the water. I went in to try and rescue them. We nearly both ended up dead. The earthquake caused the tide to retreat, and then a lot of large waves kind of came over the top of us, so it was quite traumatic.
1: Police searching for a teenager who went missing after swimming in a lake near Southampton have found a body. A 22-year-old has also died after getting into difficulty in a river in Shrewsbury. After 3 days of record-breaking June temperatures, the Met Office has extended an amber heat warning. It'll affect the southeast of England and is in place until 9 tomorrow morning. Irianna lives in temporary accommodation in London. She suffers from Graves' disease, which means she's already prone to overheating.
3: It's all night 30.1, something like that, all these days. Heat produces much more hormones, which can even kill me because overactive thyroid is like autoimmune. My body attacks myself.
1: The Home Secretary is setting out plans to speed up the introduction of new legal routes for refugees to come into the UK. Shabana Mahmood says she'll also be closing loopholes that have been abused. Sport: England's cricketers have been bowled out for 354 in the third test at Trent Bridge, a first innings deficit of 84. Batting again a short time ago, New Zealand were 6-1 with Jofra Archer taking the early wicket, and Emma Raducanu's cut short her practice session at Wimbledon just days before the championship starts. She took to a court in SW19 with strapping on her right ankle. That's the latest. I'm Victoria Lawrence.
4: From the Bible, I have been crucified with Christ, and I no longer live, but Christ lives in me. The life I now live in the body, I live by faith in the Son of God, who loved me and gave himself for me. Galatians chapter 2, verse 20.

0: Well, I hope you're staying cool today. It's a little bit cooler than it has been over the last couple of days, hasn't it? Good Things Collective and all of my hope. Well, a very good afternoon. Welcome to Saturday, Sir Samuel. A very exciting Saturday indeed, as today is One Story, His Glory Live, as we celebrate tonight 40 years of ministry at the Bethel Convention Centre in West Bromwich. If you're heading there, of course, it starts in a few hours' time. Oh, the team are getting very, very excited there on site. Balloons are up. Sound checks are happening. It is going to be a fantastic event. And if you can't get there tonight, we would still love you to tune in. Don't miss out. Head to ucb.co.uk/livestream. And that will take you to YouTube and you'll be able to watch the entire thing live as it happens. We're going to be hearing from Paula very soon. Now, Paula is the exec here at UCB regarding our creative ministries. And Paula is going to be telling us a little bit about what we can expect at tonight's event. But next, I've got a wonderful story to share with you.
1: Come on, let's go. Put on your lights, come on. Everybody, put on your lights.

0: So here's an interesting question. What makes you rich? Now, this is a story written by Joseph Mazzella. And he writes, you know you don't have a lot in this world when you have to buy used tyres. I was a young dad working in a local sawmill and struggling just to make ends meet. I drove an old green clunker of a car that burned oil and got horrible gas mileage, but at least it got me to where I needed to go. Then one day, I noticed the tyres. They were, well, beyond bald. One had wires sticking out of it and the other had knots in it where the belts were broken. I knew I was risking a blowout every time I drove it, but I couldn't afford new tyres. I had no credit cards. My mom was battling cancer and my dad was disabled and cash-strapped himself, so I couldn't ask them. I really didn't know what to do. Finally, I poured my heart out to a friend who worked with me at the sawmill. He told me that he had just changed his tyres and still had the old ones. He said they were worn down a little bit, but were better than mine. He offered to give them to me and even changed them himself, but I insisted he at least take $20 for his trouble. When he got them on, I looked down at them. They were worn down about halfway, but nowhere near as bored and bad as my ones. I thanked him, but knew I was just buying time. Well, in another 6 months to a year, I would have to change these too. But at least for now, my wife and children would be safe on the road again. I got home, tired, but thankful to God and my friend. And as my young children ran to me, climbed on my lap and hugged me, my heart filled with love. I looked out to the window at my old car and then my children's smiling faces and thought, you know, I may not own much, but I am definitely rich. The things in this life don't make you rich. It's the love in your heart and kindness in your soul that makes you rich. This much I know, that God is good, God is love, and God gives you everything you need to live a rich and blessed life here. You just have to embrace it.
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6: Hi, my name's Zoe Wickham and I'm from NGM. Do you ever wonder if you're making the right choices in life? Proverbs 3, verses 5 and 6 says, "Trust in the Lord with all your heart and lean not on your own understanding. In all your ways submit to him, and he will make your path straight." If we're trusting God with our lives and staying intimate with him, if we're spending time with him each day and listening to what he has to say, then he will guide us and he will give us the wisdom we need. Or at other times, he might give you a deep sense of peace. It's different for each of us, but if we stay in tune with Jesus and submit our all to him, he will help us make the right choice in life and he will direct us in the right ways to live.

0: It is UCB2, the home of Hope and Worship. Follow Manuel and Matt Redman and Glory on the other side. 22 minutes past four. So it is time to hear from Paula Cummings here from UCB, as she has been involved in not only putting the event together with some other colleagues, but she's been in charge of what I would say is one of the busiest WhatsApp groups known to man. Yes, it is the the WhatsApp group of the 100 Voice National Choir, which Paula's going to tell you about in just a few moments. But it wasn't too long ago that our very own Matt Brown caught up with Paula to find out what we can expect tonight.
1: 40 years. We're not celebrating the word for today on its own. We are celebrating UCB as a whole ministry, aren't we?
2: Yeah, we are indeed. And I think, well, basically at the moment, we're working on a bit of a book, a history book. So you heard it here first. It's going to be out before too long, hopefully in the next few weeks. And we've just been working with a writer to pull together UCB's fascinating history. And when I first started putting this book together with her, the thing that struck me was that it all started with just this small, impossible dream. Mm. You know, it was a word given to Ian Mackey, originally, who was in New Zealand, and then a group of kind of just incredible volunteers who got together, and they faced such incredible hardship. I mean, it's just an astonishing story. Even as I've been reading it back, I've been sitting there going, wow, you know, and just seeing how God's taken that tiny little thing and grown it into the ministry that it is, like you said as well, global, you know. Yeah. There's UCB International as a whole kind of umbrella group. We are all over the place, you know. There's radio stations in America and New Zealand and Australia and right across Europe. Yeah. Word for Today in multiple different languages. And even Word for Today, I haven't got the exact numbers, but if you added it all up every single day, there must be multiples of millions of people who are engaging with the Word for Today and also radio around the world. So I think for us, it's just exciting to think that God gave somebody a dream that seemed utterly impossible. And for many years, it was impossible.
1: Yeah.
2: And then all of a sudden, in that kind of suddenly moment, things have changed. And it's like, you know, it's not anything we've done either. You know, it's been 100% the hand of God every step of the way. It's just amazing. So I'm really looking forward to celebrating it in June 27th.
1: Yes. Yeah, so not long to go now. 26 and a half days, they're all thereabouts.
2: Oh, there you go. How many sleeps? Is that what, 26 sleeps? It's going to be great. But we've got 100 Voice National Choir. In fact, I'm in a WhatsApp group for the choir. So I won't give a shout out to them, but I kind of am. They are actually posting how many sleeps it is. They're so excited.
1: Oh, brilliant.
2: So it's going to be a great night of worship and celebration. And we'll have some people from the past who were there. And yeah, so it's going to be great. Just fantastic, really.
0: I think you're right. Absolutely, Paula. Thank you very much indeed, Paula Cummings there. Yes, it's happening tonight at the Bethel Convention Centre in West Bromwich. And there is still time if you want to go to reserve your seat, ucb.co.uk/onestorylive. And of course, if you can't get there but would still love to watch it, you can do so by heading to the website ucb.co.uk/livestream. That'll take you straight to YouTube. Let the

the king of my heart. John Mark McMillan and Sarah McMillan leading us in worship, and that brings the time to just after 4:30. Lovely to have your company this Saturday afternoon, the 27th of June. Now, I still don't know what songs you have chosen for tonight's set list for One Story His Glory Live. Of course, do you remember we gave you the opportunity to pick songs, worship songs from the last 40 years for the team to lead us in tonight? I don't know what has been chosen. That's true, I actually don't. But it might be, because I know it was very, very popular, it might be Shine Jesus Shine by Graham Kendrick. And if that is the case, I can't wait to see that. But I can play it on the radio this afternoon. So let's take a look back at two songs that I'm sure you'll remember from the last 40 years.

Yes, Dave Bilbrough. And I am a new creation. Of course, over the last 40 years, songs have changed, haven't they? But they are still classics, and we love them. Well, of course, tonight, the event at the Bethel Convention Centre in West Bromwich, it's going to be a great night. And if you're heading off there, I hope you have a fantastic evening. We don't want you to miss out, though. We want you to be singing. We want you to be celebrating and giving God all the glory as you watch from home. ucb.co.uk/OneStory Live is the website to go to, and the live stream is ucb.co.uk/live stream. Head to YouTube and you'll be able to watch it as it happens. Don't miss a thing. It's a great celebration. Of course, things are starting to build up now at the event. Lots of excitement building. I've heard it is the buzz is starting to buzz a little more. So make sure you go and have some fun, but don't miss out. You can still watch from home.

0: Well, as we spoke a little earlier about the weather today, it has felt a little cooler. Forecasters say there'll actually be a big drop tomorrow. So if you're holding out, going, oh, when's it going to cool down? It will. It will cool down. Of course, we'll have an update on what's happening with the weather as well as your day's news at 5 o'clock.
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4: Hi, I'm Simon Allaby from Turn the Page. Every now and again, something happens that suddenly stops us in our tracks. Like the time my car mechanic told me that the leak I'd noticed from my engine was in fact fuel, and that if I continued to drive, the car might burst into flames. I've been aware of the leak for some days, but assumed it was nothing serious and had continued to drive. My heart went cold at the thought of what might have been. Such was the feeling experienced by those who listened to St. Peter's first sermon. Like most of us, they were happily living their lives, conscious that not everything was perfect, but assuming that all would probably be okay. They were brought up short when Peter started talking about a lost eternity if they didn't address the sin in their lives. The Bible says they were cut to the heart and exclaimed, "What shall we do?" Panic quickly turned to peace, as Peter explained that the answer was simple and free. Repent and accept Jesus' gift of forgiveness and eternal life. It was free then, and remains free for us today.

Well, thank you so much for your company this afternoon. In just over an hour's time, One Story His Glory Live will be starting at the Bethel Convention Centre in West Bromwich. And don't forget that you can watch from home if you're not able to get to the event, ucb.co.uk/livestream. Or we're bringing you all the highlights of the event this coming Monday on Breakfast. But until I catch up with you next on Monday, have a fantastic weekend. And remember, God loves you. Bye-bye.

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1: From the Sky News Centre at 5, the King and Queen have posted a message to the people of Venezuela saying they are deeply saddened by the earthquakes and loss of life. More than 900 people are known to have been killed in the back-to-back tremors, while tens of thousands are missing. Cynthia DeSantis is the founder of a British charity supporting free healthcare for Venezuelans. She feels the international response has been quite sluggish.
2: The system to receive humanitarian support is not there. And that's one of the problems that we have, that it's not easy for the government and for the rescue teams on the ground to actually be able to receive, to accept that support.
1: A teenager and two men have died after getting into difficulty swimming in open water. It brings the total number of drownings in England and Wales during the recent heatwave to 5. Passengers heading to 2 major airports are being urged to check their flight status. Thunderstorms have led to delays and some cancellations at Heathrow and Gatwick. South Wales police are investigating how 2 17-year-old boys from Cardiff came to be arrested during a trip to Thailand. The Foreign Office says it's in contact with authorities there. The Defence Secretary says real progress has been made this week on the long-delayed defence investment plan for the armed forces. But Dan Jarvis admits work with the government is ongoing. He says he's confident he'll get the best deal possible for the military.
3: I'm working incredibly hard to make sure that we get the right mix of resource and capabilities. I want to get that right. I need to be able to look people in the eye, and people that I know in the armed forces that I see on a very regular basis, that we've done right by them and right by defence.
1: The document's due to be published before the NATO summit in 10 days. And sport, Britain's George Russell will be on pole position for tomorrow's Formula One Austrian Grand Prix in a Mercedes. Ferrari's Charles Leclerc is also on the front row. And that's the latest. I'm Victoria Lawrence.
4: From the Bible, let your light shine before men, that they may see your good deeds and praise your Father in heaven. Matthew 5:16.

Hey, it's lovely to be keeping you company this Saturday here on UCB2, 6 minutes past five. I hope you're keeping cool and staying safe wherever you tuned in from. It's me, Lydia. Good to be with you. And hey, lots of music to bring you joy, music to remind you of the hope that we have in God. And kickstarting the show, it was Martin Smith, Enjoy What the World Calls Foolish, but continuing the music just for you.

0: is Sarah Kroger. Take, eat, drink, playing here on UCB2. Welcome along to the show. So I love these words that I read recently, which are great for any ordinary day. Maybe it just feels like a simple, ordinary Saturday. And just words that we might live with our eyes wide open. It said, as you are going about your ordinary life, live with your eyes wide open to see what the Father is doing all around you, and then to partner with him. As Jesus said, I only do what I see the Father doing. Jesus had this ability to see people, to see what God was doing in them right then, right there, and to unleash God's power and purposes for them in each moment. To see like Jesus will likely require that we slow down, that we become present to the moment, and that we breathe. And hopefully, as you tune into the music, why not just take some time to simply do that?
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1: This is Pastor Paul Hodgson with one of my heroes of faith. Bear Grylls is a real man's man, a modern-day action man hero, but he's not ashamed of the gospel. I read a story about him recently, which makes him a real hero in my eyes. A young Christian guy was at an event where Bear Grylls was appearing and asked him for a selfie. Bear not only agreed to that, but then proceeded to spend quality time chatting with the young fellow. That speaks volumes about the man. In a day and age where everyone is in a hurry and where so-called celebrities are just self-centered egos on legs, Mr. Grylls had no hesitation in being available. Probably in those few minutes, that young man got the equivalent of a month of discipleship. After all, that is the mission of the church, to make disciples. And we can only do that by spending time with people, just like Jesus did.

Yeah, I will praise you. It's Passion and Crowder here on UCB2. And when we praise, we can experience a deep sense of joy. And joy can appear in many different ways. A picture, a conversation, a gesture. And something that has brought me joy this week was this piece of artwork, a painting that I saw on social media of how to communicate the powerful name of Jesus in sign language. It reminded me that connection, it goes beyond words, and that kindness reaches people in many different ways. So what have you seen, what have you experienced or discovered recently that brought a smile to your face? You can let me know, drop me an email, lydia@ucb.co.uk, or through WhatsApp 01782 922220.

music to brighten your day here on UCB2. It's Neil Costello and Julie Costello with All Things Bright and Beautiful. And we're going to be turning to God's Word after some more music. We've got our daily devotional on the way as we continue a mini-series that we've been going through on spiritual pathways, part two today, and going to be thinking about the relational pathway. A deep sense of God's presence. That's on the way shortly.

0: Hey, thanks so much for choosing at UCB2, the home of hope and worship. Joshua Aaron and Aaron Schust with the Mountain of the Lord. Well, we are turning to God's Word now as we continue our mini-series, Spiritual Pathways, Part 2 today. And turning to Psalm 119 and verse 35.
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2: The word for today is Spiritual Pathways, Part 2. In Psalm 119 and verse 35 we read, "Make me walk in the path of your commandments." The relational pathway. People who follow the relational pathway find that they have a deep sense of God's presence when they're involved in significant relationships. Jesus' word, "For where two or three are gathered together in my name, I am there in the midst of them," Matthew 18 verse 20, makes perfect sense to the relational type. If you're on the relational pathway, you may feel guilty when you hear other people speak of long periods of solitude with God and think, solitude wouldn't be so bad if I could just bring a bunch of other people along. You've often experienced key spiritual moments, such as being convicted of sin or being encouraged to persevere, as God speaks to you through other people. You're much more apt to practice prayer or acts of servanthood when you can do it in a relational context. When you're on the relational pathway, you tend to hear God speak to you more in a conversation than from a book, and you stagnate spiritually to the degree that you feel isolated. But there are two dangers you must guard against. One is superficiality, getting spread so thin relationally that no one gets past your external self to know you and love you and challenge you deeply. The second is becoming so dependent on the thoughts and counsel of others that you don't develop the sensitivity and ability to hear God for yourself. Your ears shall hear a word behind you saying, "This is the way, walk in it," whenever you turn to the right hand or whenever you turn to the left. Isaiah 30 verse 21. That's the word for today on UCB.

0: It sure is. What we love to do here on UCB2, the home of hope and worship, is Taya and worship. 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
5: Hi, I'm Ruth Rice, Director of Renew Wellbeing. I was recently talking with somebody from one of our centres. When I asked her why she liked being there, she was knitting away and she'd been teaching someone else to knit. She said, because now someone knows my name. It transpired that she could spend all week not hearing her name spoken. This lady lives in the same town as me, and I didn't know her name. Jesus has stuff to say about this, and in his manifesto in Matthew chapter 5, he blesses people who feel left out. In fact, he says, the meek, they will inherit the earth. I don't know whether I really know the meaning of the word meek, but when I met this lady, it seemed she was meek. Sometimes I feel meek, feel like nobody notices. He notices. And he says, if you are feeling like that, you are makarios, you are blessed, and you will inherit the earth.

Well, we kickstarted the show and this hour with Joy by Martin Smith. Joy, what the world calls foolish. And we are now making our way toward our latest news. But in the next hour, we're going to be reminded again and hear a message again all about joy. How there's so much more joy and an endless abundance of hope with God. I'll catch you the other side.

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2: From the Sky News Centre at 6, a police officer who had her nose broken in an assault at Manchester Airport says she's frustrated the incident, questioned whether women should do the job. PC Lydia Ward was attacked by Mohamed Fahir Amaz almost 2 years ago. Yesterday, the 21-year-old from Rochdale was jailed for 3.5 years at Liverpool Crown Court. The attack went viral and the officer says the comments on social media were upsetting.
3: Nothing prepares you for being punched in the face. Also, with him holding a mobile phone, so being punched in the face with an object, the shock, the fear, the videos of me had made those comments come to the forefront of should women be police officers, which was upsetting to me.
2: Defence Secretary Dan Jarvis says he's going to look straight away at whether the government can help a UK-based search and rescue team get to Venezuela. A group from Servon International are stranded at an airport in Madrid. A body's been found in the search for a 15-year-old boy last seen in a lake in Hampshire. At least three other people have died in water-related incidents during the recent record-breaking heat wave. An amber weather warning for extreme heat has been extended for those in central and eastern parts of England. It's in place until 9 o'clock tomorrow morning. In sport, England fans are flooding into New York for tonight's World Cup game with Panama, but the team are missing the injured Reece James. Some supporters are still worried about a curse put on Captain Harry Kane by a Ghanaian witch doctor before the last match.
4: Reece James being injured today, who didn't think that was going to happen? Is Thomas Tuchel the only person that didn't think that was going to happen?
5: He should have brought Trent. I don't know what he's going to do, who's going to put right back now, but get Gordon out, Rashford start.
6: They need to show up, man. Hopefully that witch doctor has cleared the curse.
2: And Emma Raducanu has cut short her practice session at Wimbledon just days before the championship starts. She took to a court with strapping on her right ankle and lower leg. That's the latest. I'm Victoria Lawrence.
7: From the Bible. Give and it will be given to you, a good measure, pressed down, shaken together, and running over, will be poured into your lap, for with the measure you use, it will be measured to you. Luke 6:38.

It's 6 minutes past six. This is UCB2, the home of hope and worship. My name's Lydia, keeping you company. And Jonathan Miller getting this hour going with The Promise. And hey, wherever you tuned in from, if you're out and about, if it's too hot to move, hey, lots of music this evening helping you to unwind wherever you are. Great to have you company.

0: Thanks so much for spending some of your Saturday tuned in to UCB2. Hope you're keeping cool and staying safe. Hey, let's think about this for a moment. Hopefully some encouragement just for you, that with God, the possibilities are endless. He has so many more paths, so much more joy, endless abundance of hope. And today, why not ask him to open your eyes and your heart that you may see the vastness of his presence and the blessings that he has for you. And remember that your future is bright and filled with living hope.
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6: 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Oh, may we always purpose in our hearts to be Jesus-centric. What do I mean by that? That we resolve that Jesus must take the centre place of everything that we are and everything that we do. That Jesus should never be peripheral, but rather central. It says in Romans 11:36 that from him come all things, through him are all things, and to him are all things. I want to encourage you, make sure he's the center of your salvation. You're saved by him alone. Make sure he's the center of your worship. Don't worship songs or good rhythms or harmonies, but always make sure that the center of your worship is Jesus. And also always maintain he's the center of our lives, that he's seated on the central throne of who we are, not off center or peripheral, but at the very place that we live from. So today, let us purpose that we are going to be Jesus-centric people. The Lord bless you. Have an amazing day.

Such a catchy, uplifting song all about celebrating belonging. I am a citizen. It's Israel Houghton, Philippa Hanna and Moses Bliss playing here on UCB2 with one of their newer songs. And Philippa Hanna, she shared this. A new song is about belonging to one family, the family of God. Our primary citizenship as believers is that of our heavenly home. This citizenship and the divine belonging we receive by the blood of Jesus are irrevocable by any earthly power. And Moses ministers a powerful spontaneous African praise medley within the recording too, which is incredible. And I can't stop listening to it. It means so much to me for the sound of Africa to touch this album, because that beautiful worship sound has woven through my Christian journey since I got saved. What a song of belonging.

here on UCB2, taking ground music with Living Sacrifice. Just imagine this for a moment. You leave your home one morning on your bike. You wave goodbye to family and friends. You turn out of your street and you start pedaling. Days become weeks. Weeks become months. You cycle through bustling cities and villages. You cross continents. You meet strangers who become friends. You share meals with people whose language you don't even speak. Then 14 months later, after traveling 18,000 miles around the world, you find yourself back on the very street where it all began. That's exactly what happened to George and Josh Kohler, a father and a son from near Norwich. Together they cycled around the world, breaking 3 world records along the way. Now what's beautiful to hear about this was what they remembered. The kindness of strangers, the invitations to share food, the people who welcomed them wherever they went. And when they finally arrived home, George said that the most emotional moment of all was seeing their friends and family waiting for them. You know, it's a lovely reminder that while adventures may take us to extraordinary places, it's often the people that we meet and the people waiting for us at home who make the journey truly unforgettable.

0: The King is on the move. It's Storehouse Music here on UCB2. Welcome along to the show if you've just switched on your radio. Good to have you company. Now, you're probably familiar with and heard of Thanksgiving celebrated in the States, in Canada. Well, today is Thanksgiving Day, a celebration in the States that started back in 2009 when a guy named Robert Solomon decided that he loved Thanksgiving food so much that he couldn't wait until November. So he invited friends and family over for a summer barbecue featuring all the Thanksgiving classics like roast turkey, cranberry inspired drinks and plenty of good company. His thinking was simple. People love Thanksgiving. People love summer. Why not combine the two? And I guess it's not a bad idea. Sunshine, garden gatherings and turkey without having to scrape ice off your car. Hey, happy Thanksgiving.
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4: Hi, I'm Duncan Clark, the senior pastor at Coventry Elim Church. There are some sentences in the English language that are difficult to say. It's not that they are difficult to pronounce, it's just that they're difficult to say. Words like, I love you, or I'm sorry. How about these 7 words? Words spoken by a king to God whilst he's on his knees in prayer. 7 words you'll almost never hear from a leader. We do not know what to do. We expect great leaders to have a clear plan, to be able to articulate their strategy, to give clear direction to their people. But here is a leader praying to God an honest prayer. Today, I want to release you from the pressure of knowing exactly what to do in every situation and to give you the confidence to pray an honest prayer to God and say, I do not know what to do.

The news is now approaching. We're heading to a scripture verse after our latest news and turning to Galatians chapter 3, verses 26 to 28. And then in the next hour, well, why not grab your Bible, turn the page, because we're also diving into the Word of God. We're hearing from TBN Presents. Now.

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2: From the Sky News Centre at 7, the earthquakes in Venezuela are now known to have killed more than 1,400 people. Well over 50,000 are missing after Wednesday's back-to-back tremors. Acting President Delcy Rodriguez says 10 more countries are joining rescue efforts in the frantic search for survivors. British teacher Dom Bennett describes his experiences.
3: I was in a small beach town. As the earthquake hit, one of my friends was in the water. I went in to try and rescue them. We nearly both ended up dead. The earthquake caused the tide to retreat, and then a lot of large waves kind of came over the top of us, so it was quite traumatic.
2: A man's been charged with the murder of a two-year-old girl in Surrey. Police were called to an address in Chertsey on Thursday. 31-year-old Kevin Kajin has been remanded in custody by Guildford magistrates. London Ambulance Service has recorded the busiest day in its history. Nearly 9,000 emergency calls were taken yesterday as the capital endured extreme heat. Two teenagers from Cardiff have been arrested in Thailand. South Wales police say it has limited information. The Foreign Office is in contact with Thai authorities. Sport England will go top of Group L at the World Cup if they beat Panama tonight. They've automatically reached the knockout phase thanks largely to Spain beating Uruguay. But there's a major worry for Thomas Tuchel. His first choice for right back Reece James is out with a hamstring injury. The Chelsea defender's not expected to recover until much later in the tournament. The England boss insists he has options.
4: We would love to have Reece. He's a key player. We would love to have him available. He's not available. We will find solutions. That's what we do. It's a short period of time. It's a tournament. We will find solutions.
2: And New Zealand's cricketers have closed day three of the third test in Nottingham on 120 for three in their second innings. That means they lead England by 204 runs with seven wickets in hand. Ben Stokes' side were bowled out for 354. That's the latest. I'm Victoria Lawrence.
5: From the Bible. So in Christ Jesus, you are all children of God through faith. For all of you who were baptized into Christ have clothed yourselves with Christ. There is neither Jew nor Gentile, neither slave nor free, nor is there male and female, for you are all one in Christ Jesus. Galatians 3:26-28.

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Wired worship there with all the glory, all the praise. We do love to praise and worship. It's me, Lydia, keeping you company. And after some more music, we're going to be hearing from TBN Presents, our Bible teaching. And I don't know how you usually like to spend some of your time over the weekend and on a Saturday evening, but hey, why not join along? It's going to be a great message. Sharing more, but first, got some more music.

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4: Hi, this is Gaynor Vanderhagen, Christian author and Bible study group leader of Equippers Church, Surrey. Have you ever heard that unforgiveness is like drinking poison and hoping the other person will die? Matthew 6:14 says, "For if you forgive other people when they sin against you, your heavenly Father will also forgive you." Choosing not to forgive someone causes you to get sick, lose your peace and joy, but ultimately it means that God is unable to forgive you. Jesus didn't wait for us all to repent for our sins before dying on the cross. He died on the cross, choosing to forgive us before we asked him for forgiveness. He gave us the example of what it means to love and forgive someone fully, even if they choose not to come and ask for forgiveness from us. Today, choose to forgive that person who has wronged you. Even if they never say sorry, leave them in God's hands, and that burden will no longer be yours to carry.

0: It's one of our newest songs. Been great getting to hear that on Sons of Sunday and One More Day. Well, we are pressing pause on the music. We're going to be diving into God's Word. And speaker David Peterson on TBN Presents takes us to Exodus chapter 8 in today's message, where God's power is demonstrated against the light of Pharaoh's magicians, who could not match God's miracles shown through Moses. David reminds us that we have great power through Christ. Although often the enemy's lies can appear loud and fear can seem overwhelming, it's nothing compared to God's power. We have access to this power through Christ. And why not remind yourself of the authority that you have in Christ? As we take a listen now to this message, we can have more power.
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2: Welcome to TBN Presents. My name is Reverend David Peterson. I'm the youngest black priest in the Church of England. And today I want to talk to you from the subject, we have more power. Say that with me. We have more power. Let me go to the scripture. I just want to read from Exodus chapter 8, verse 16 to 18. And it reads, "So the Lord said to Moses, 'Tell Aaron, raise your staff and strike the ground. The dust will turn into swarms of gnats throughout the land of Egypt.' So Moses and Aaron did just as the Lord had commanded them. When Aaron raised his hand and struck the ground with his staff, gnats infested the entire land, covering the Egyptians and their animals. All the dust in the land of Egypt turned into gnats. Pharaoh's magicians tried to do the same thing with their secret arts, but this time they failed, and the gnats covered everyone, people and animals alike. This is the finger of God, the magicians explained to Pharaoh, but Pharaoh's heart remained hard. He would not listen to them, just as the Lord had predicted." We have more power. Looking at the story of Moses, we see that when Moses goes before Pharaoh, you know, he throws his stick on the ground, it turns into a snake, and then Pharaoh's magicians do the same thing. Even though Moses' staff eats up their staffs, but they are still able to do the same thing. We see that Moses also turned water into blood, and these people doing their magic and these dark arts and all these kind of things, they were able to do the same thing. And we saw again that Moses called frogs to come and cover the land of Egypt, and the people that were doing all these dark arts and voodoo and hoodoo and all this juju and all these things, they were able to do the exact same thing as Moses. But it came to a point in the story where God told Moses and Aaron to turn the dust of the ground into gnats, and the magicians, they tried all their spells, all their dark arts, all their voodoo and hoodoo and juju and all these things. They tried all of it, but they could not do it. And they ran back to Moses, and they turned even into evangelists and said, "Listen, Pharaoh." They ran back to Pharaoh and they said, "Pharaoh, this is the finger of God." Because they realized that they could not emulate this miracle. Their demonic power was limited. Hence the title, "We Have More Power." There's so many people, especially when you're dealing with different cultures, that say, "Oh my days, I believe this person is doing voodoo on me. I believe this person is doing juju." This person, they said something negative. I believe that they cursed me. We have power to break every curse. There's someone watching this right now. You might be involved in dark arts. You might be involved in the occult or in witchcraft or in black magic. Let me tell you something. There is more power in the kingdom of God. There is greater power in the kingdom of God. Turn to God today. Drop all that foolishness. There's so many people that want to experiment with Ouija boards. Forget a Ouija board. Pick up the Bible. Use the Bible to speak to you. If you want to see miracles, get into this book. Connect with the Holy Spirit. Connect with the Spirit that inspired this book. We're in a season now where we need to be prayerful. And we need to have the understanding that we have more power than the enemy. God has given us more power than the devil. God has given us more power than Satan and his imps and his warlocks and his demons. You have more power as a believer. You have more power. I tell people all the time, it's like the devil has a pencil, but you have a bazooka. You can blow up the enemy's camp. Every attack on your life, you can pray it down. Every situation that seems bigger than you, you serve a God that is bigger than your problem. You serve a God that is bigger than the lawyers. You serve a God that is bigger than your financial situation. There's so many times where I didn't know where money was coming from. And God will send somebody to say, do you know what, David? I felt like God wanted me to bless you today. God can provide. He's bigger than your situation. So many times people phone me and come up to me and they say, oh, David, I'm dealing with this issue back home. People are talking against me. People are praying against me. People will try to sabotage your success. But you keep walking with God. Those same people will go back to their little friends, their little group, their little huddle and be like, do you know what? You know, I doubted them at the start, but things are actually happening for them. Things are actually going well. They're actually making big moves towards success. The same people that tried to attack you and that said you will never be nothing, you'll never go anywhere, will be the same people that will be celebrating you. I'll never forget when a vicar said to me, he said, David, you will never preach in this church again. There's no way, not in this church. Years went by, and he said, you know what, David? God is doing things in your life. I want you to come and preach at my church. I said to my mom, there's no way I'm going back there. Remember what he was saying about me when I was going through my bad time and my situation? And my mom said to me something that I'll tell you today. When you keep walking with God, it doesn't matter who said what about you. I know they were laughing and their belly was hurting. They were laughing so loud at you. And they were laughing so much about you. And it tickled their little intestines. But they will see that God is on your life. And they will know that the things that you do is not by your might or your power, but it's by the Spirit of God. They will say, do you know what? The finger of God is on your life. You didn't fit in with all the cool kids. You didn't have all the name brand trainers. I remember going to school. Everybody had fresh Nikes. I had high tech. People were laughing. People were mocking. I thought, oh my goodness, I'm not cool. I might not amount to nothing. Because they got name brand trainers and I don't. When I look back, it's so silly. Now all my friends from primary school, they're saying, oh, you're doing good things. I see that God is on your life. The ones that were laughing at you. The ones that were trying to show you up. The ones that were trying to copy you and do what you do. Keep being you. Keep focusing on God. Even if people are speaking against you, people are preaching against you, just keep preaching about God. Don't worry about them. Everything Moses would do, they would copy him. Everything that you do, people want to copy you. People want to imitate you. Do you know, I can do that too. I can do that better than them. Every time you put up a picture, glory be to God, with your hands out, you see someone else doing it. Not because they want to give God glory, but they want to show you up. You came to the party, you got your dress from Prada and Gucci. They went and went to Prada and Gucci. Well, if you're like me, they got the same jacket that you got from Primark and Marks and Spencer's. People will try and imitate you and try and be like you. But there's only one you. Focus on God, and the naysayers will run back and say, listen, God is really on their life. So many Christians don't understand the power that they possess. From today forward, you will not be afraid of the devil. I rebuke every spirit of fear over your life. If you're at home and sometimes you're woken up through a bad dream or you see shadows in your house. I remember I saw some shadow. I was terrified, it had dreadlocks. Then I said, you know what? I rebuke you in the name of Jesus, and the thing disappeared. I don't know if I had too much pizza or Supermalt the night before. But I said, listen, nothing ain't gonna scare me in the night. I don't care about no bump in the night. I can make more noise clapping and worshiping. If I'm gonna be up at 3 a.m, I might as well be praying and giving God the glory. We need to understand that we have more power. It doesn't matter how deep people are in the occult and they're fighting you. I don't care how many chicken heads they cut. I don't care if they got a piece of your clothing. I don't care how many altars there are in your family. You have more power to break the powers of witchcraft, to break the powers of the devil, to break the spirits of depression, of fear, of anxiety. You have more power. You have more power inside of you to destroy every work of the devil. You have power on the inside of you. You just have to believe it, realize it, and understand that God can click his fingers and the devil can vamoose. I'll never forget when somebody phoned me and said, David, my daughter is dealing with demonic oppression. And I was like, listen, I'm coming down there. And I was thinking, do you know what? I need to pray with power. But then I thought to myself, actually, let me be a bit more eloquent in my prayer. You know, I am an Anglican priest, so let me try and recite some of the prayers that I learned in seminary. So I went to the house, started praying. I was praying, you know, Father, please free her from this issue and this problem. Oh, Lord, we need you in this time. The girl punched me in my stomach. I was like, what? Lord, I need your power, your fire. I'll break every chain. If you saw the way she was rolling on the floor, started throwing up everything that was inside of her that wasn't of God. And she was set free. But I had to realize that I had more power. Not because I'm powerful, but because I'm walking in the power of God Almighty. It wasn't about going there and being religious and reciting prayers. It was about going there in faith. Because when you have power, your demeanor changes. I went from praying like this, can you please help her? As soon as I got punched in the stomach, I was like, oh my gosh, this is serious. I was like, Robokosikata, I started speaking in tongues, started praying down the house. That's when the situation completely changed. And she was set free. Because I understood, you need to walk in the authority that God has given you. When you get a letter from the courts, you go into your prayer room and you pray the house down. Some people are trying to conspire against you at your place of work. You don't go to work and start throwing olive oil on them. You use wisdom. You go home and you tackle it in the realms of the spirit. You can change your life through prayer, through understanding that you have more power because you know Jesus. You have more power because you're filled with the Holy Spirit. You have more power because your intentions are godly. We have to come to a point where we understand that prayer can change things. Prayer can change the state of our country. Prayer can change what's happening amongst the young people. This is a call to prayer. We need to come to a point where we understand, you know what? We have power because God is with us. We have power because we call on the name of Jesus Christ, the Son of the living God. We have to say, listen, this ain't about being cute. This ain't about fitting in at church and joining the little cliques over here by the tea and biscuits. I'm here because I have a situation and I need God to deliver me. I need God to break certain chains. I need God to bring me out of an emotional cage, of a mental cage, of a financial cage. We need to pray and understand that we have more power than the opinion of society, the opinion of people around you that contradicts the opinion of God. We have to understand that no weapon fashioned or formed against us shall be willing or shall be able to prosper. Their opinion is not stronger than God's opinion. Your opinion of yourself is not stronger than God's opinion. You have to believe it and say, God, if this is who you say I am, then this is who I am. If this is who you have called me to be, it don't make no sense to me, but I trust you because you have given me power. You have given me victory. The devil might try and keep up with you, but the blessing of God outweighs and surpasses anything the enemy can do. I used to hear so many people when I was in secondary school saying, oh my days, this person, they gave their life to the devil and now they're a millionaire. They sold their soul to the devil. Listen, the riches that God can give you will outweigh whatever the enemy has to offer. Because God can bless you here on earth. And he won't just give you blessings or give you riches to destroy you, but he'll take you through a process so that you'll be ready to handle the wealth, so that the wealth will not corrupt you. God can bless you more than the devil. And what God has to offer you is everlasting. Okay, Satan sells their soul to the devil. And the devil gives them a $1 million contract, a house, money, cars, whatever. They're going to live for a maximum 80 years. Let's push it, 200 years. But when you have Jesus Christ in your life, he gives you the gift of eternal life that lasts forever and ever and ever and ever. There's no end to God's blessings. The devil's blessings have an expiry date. Like when you put milk in the fridge and you leave it there for about 8 months, you take it out, it's all smelly and green. But the blessing of God, everlasting life, is exactly what it says on the tin. It is everlasting. It goes beyond death. It goes beyond this mortal body. You don't even have to be religious or scientific to know that one day you are going to die. It is a fact. Death is the only thing that is guaranteed in this world. And I believe that God can bless us financially. But I'm not going to stand here and say, if you give your life to Jesus, you'll be a millionaire. You might be a millionaire, but you might not be a millionaire. But one thing I can guarantee is this. If you give your life to Jesus and you live for him consistently, even when you mess up, you repent, you come to him, ask him to change you, ask him to mold you and shape you, you will receive the gift of everlasting life. You will live forever in a place that the Bible describes, with streets paved with gold. It's not like the streets in your neighborhood that's paved with chicken bones from Sam's Chicken and bird poop everywhere and dog poop. They're picking it up now, but it's still disgusting. But there's streets paved with gold, eternal life. There'll be no more pain, no more suffering, no more backbiting. This is what Jesus says he has come to offer. He has come to give you life and life more abundantly. When you look at that word life, it's the Greek word zoe, which means eternal life. He was talking about life after death. You get to live forever in peace, in love, in tranquility. Sure, you can get blessed now. But even millionaires get capped or taxed like 40%. People trying to avoid paying tax. Listen, whatever you... Jesus said it best. He said it like this. He said, what does it profit a man to gain the whole world but to lose his soul? Whatever you gain on planet Earth, I don't care if it's a yacht with your name on it, if you're driving in the Bentley, you got a swimming pool in the back, make sure your relationship with God is on point. Make sure you have made peace with your Creator. Jesus said that there's only one way to the Father, and that is through him. Because as I said at the start, God has more power than wealth and money. God can give you more peace than money can give you. God can give you more peace than dabbling in the occult can give you. God can give you more peace, more fulfillment than your ex-girlfriend that you're crying over, your ex-boyfriend that you're crying about. Oh, they left me. I thought we was going to be together forever. They've moved on. It's time for you to move on. Dry your tears, wipe your eyes, and move on and say, God, this is a new day. Your mercies are new every morning. Fill me with your glory. Fill me with your spirit. Remove every emotion that is holding me back. Remove it from my soul, O God. Cause me to be healed. I declare that your healing will come right now in the name of Jesus. The Bible talks about peace that passes all understanding. It doesn't have to make sense. I know you're thinking you have to sit and watch sad movies and listen to sad music and eat a tub of ice cream for about 6 months. But today you are restored. Today you are healed. Today I declare that the revelation of God will sit right in your heart. That all the power belongs to God. All power and might is in his hands. And when you connect with him, you connect with his power. If you've never given your life to Jesus, I'm going to give you the opportunity right now. Just repeat after me. Just say, Lord Jesus, forgive me for all my sins. Be the Lord of my life. Father God, accept me into your kingdom on the day of judgment. Holy Spirit, live in my heart. Guide me. Override my free will and lead me into eternal life. Thank you for tuning in to TBN Presents. I've been your host, Reverend David Peterson. Stay blessed and highly favored of the Lord. And remember, we have more power in Jesus' name.
1: For more information, please visit tbnuk.org.

Well, thanks so much for your company here on UCB2 this evening. Hopefully you've been keeping cool, staying safe, and lots of opportunity to simply unwind, to relax and listen to some good music. And hey, still more opportunity to do just that. We are now making our way toward our latest news, but Dean Healy is keeping you company next with lots more music. So have a great rest of your weekend, and I'll catch you on Monday, midnight through till 5. Speak to you then.

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1: From the Sky News Centre at 8, the number of people killed in two earthquakes in Venezuela has now risen to 1,430. Tens of thousands are still missing. The US says it's sending additional military capabilities to assist with relief efforts. A female police officer who had her nose broken during an assault at Manchester Airport wants her attacker to say sorry. Lydia Ward says Mohamed Fahir Amaz punched her with a mobile phone in 2024 during an incident widely circulated on social media. Yesterday, the 21-year-old from Rochdale was sentenced to 3.5 years in prison. Miss Ward, who's now a sergeant, says she'd never been more frightened.
2: Even though I know I'm a police officer and I have been in situations where I felt frightened before, never as much as in that moment. I want him to understand how him doing that impacted my life. Maybe for him to take some responsibility for what he's done, show some remorse.
1: A man has been charged with the murder of a 2-year-old girl who was found dead in a property in Surrey. Police were called to an address in Chertsey on Thursday after reports of safety concerns. After 3 days of record-breaking June temperatures, the Met Office has extended an amber heat warning. It'll affect the southeast of England and is in place until 9 tomorrow morning. To sport, and England supporters are confident Thomas Tuchel's side will finish top of Group L after tonight's game against Panama. They've begun the tournament with a win followed by a draw. These fans in New York believe they can continue their unbeaten run.
3: It's definitely going to be more interesting today now with that Ghana score.
4: I think this game they'll show that they're the best team in the group and hopefully score a few goals.
5: It's coming up, it's coming, football's coming up.
1: And the Prince and Princess of Wales have honoured the country's servicemen and women on Armed Forces Day. A post on their social media account read, "Honouring service and sacrifice." That's the latest. I'm Victoria Lawrence.
6: From the Bible. "By this, all men will know that you are my disciples, if you love one another." John 13:35.

Well, welcome to Saturday Evening with Dean Healy here on UCB2. What a week we've had since we were last here. The turmoil in British politics. We're going to be talking about that in The Word for Today in a few moments' time. Those excessive temperatures over the last couple of days. Hope you stayed safe and well during that. We've got England playing tonight. Of course, they're kicking off in a couple of hours' time at 10 o'clock in New Jersey, taking on Panama in their final group game. It just all seems to be happening, doesn't it? But we're going to relax and enjoy some worship music as we head through the next 3 hours. Mike and David are here as well, helping us to grow in faith with Bible Parables at 9:15. And The Word for Today, we continue a series that we started on the programme just yesterday. It's all about spiritual pathways.

0: Saturday Scripture.
1: Well, it's been another turbulent week in British politics, hasn't it, with the resignation of Prime Minister Keir Starmer and all the speculation over the last few days about whether newly elected MP Andy Burnham will take over as Labour Party leader and Prime Minister. And if that happens, it's been referred to as a coronation. Now, one of the qualities that a good leader needs is that of wisdom, being able to make the wise decisions and choices. In the Book of Kings, we read the story of Solomon's coronation as king, and God asks him what he needs to help govern the people. And Solomon's request is found in 1 Kings 3, verse 9. "Give me the wisdom I need to rule your people with justice and to know the difference between good and evil. Otherwise, how would I ever be able to rule this great people of yours?" The NIV puts the request this way: "Give me an understanding heart so that I can govern your people well and know the difference between right and wrong. For who by himself is able to govern the great people of yours?" So whoever has the future responsibility of leading our country, let us pray that that person, and indeed leaders of all nations, will seek the wisdom that only God can give to effectively govern their people with wisdom, fairness, justice, and understanding.

0: While the excitement and a bit of tension, I think, is building ahead of England's last match in the group game against Panama. Kickoff is at 10 o'clock. Looking forward to seeing how that goes tonight. But if the tennis is more your thing, Wimbledon gets underway on Monday. But over the fortnight of the championships, roughly how many visitors do you think will attend? I'm going to give you three options. Firstly, 500,000, 50,000, or 150,000. How many spectators do you think roughly there will be over Wimbledon fortnight? 500,000, 50,000, or 150,000? Well, get in touch with your answer tonight. You can email me, dean@ucb.co.uk. Let me know how you found the heat this week and how you managed to cope with it. It was excessive, wasn't it? Lots of record-breaking temperatures, lots of records broken over the last week. And well, we'll see if any rain stops playing Wimbledon over the next fortnight.
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3: This is Andrew Palau. Is there any hope if someone imitates the prodigal son in Luke 15? If they wander away from our Heavenly Father and live it up in various sins season after season, is there hope? Many people will say no. Most people also say, why should I care? It could never happen to me. Well, how prone we are to hear God's word and then shortly after ponder, well, I'm forgiven after all, and I'm not quite strong enough to obey that anyway. Well, the problem with this kind of thinking is that James 2:10 reminds us that to disobey God in one point is tantamount to rebelling against God in every possible way. That's what God said. The answer, James goes on to say, is to humble yourself, confess, and turn from your sin. Earnestly turn back to your Heavenly Father with that great hope and anticipation. His promises are true. Is that what you want to do today? I sure hope it is. Do it today.
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So Wimbledon begins on Monday. But how many spectators roughly will be there over the two-week championships? I gave you three options earlier. 500,000, 50,000 or 150,000. Well, it is 500,000. Yeah, staggering 500,000 spectators flock to the All England Club each year. Many are helped by the Guest Experience Gate team, who are responsible for checking every ticket and welcoming visitors to the ground. But will you be one of those visitors? Are you going to be heading off to Wimbledon this year? Maybe it's a tradition. You love to go every year. Maybe it's your first time. Maybe you'll just be watching it at home. And we'll see how all the Brits get on in the championships over the next 2 weeks.

0: We started thinking about spiritual pathways in the Word for Today here on UCB yesterday. It was all about being sure your growth in knowledge is balanced with growth in humility and love. And over the next couple of days, we're going to be looking at a couple of verses from Psalms. And tonight, it's Psalm 119, verse 35.
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2: The Word for Today is Spiritual Pathways, Part 2. In Psalm 119 and verse 35 we read, "Make me walk in the path of your commandments." The relational pathway. People who follow the relational pathway find that they have a deep sense of God's presence when they're involved in significant relationships. Jesus' word, "For where two or three are gathered together in my name, I am there in the midst of them," Matthew 18 verse 20, makes perfect sense to the relational type. If you're on the relational pathway, you may feel guilty when you hear other people speak of long periods of solitude with God and think, solitude wouldn't be so bad if I could just bring a bunch of other people along. You've often experienced key spiritual moments, such as being convicted of sin or being encouraged to persevere, as God speaks to you through other people. You're much more apt to practice prayer or acts of servanthood when you can do it in a relational context. When you're on the relational pathway, you tend to hear God speak to you more in a conversation than from a book, and you stagnate spiritually to the degree that you feel isolated. But there are two dangers you must guard against. One is superficiality, getting spread so thin relationally that no one gets past your external self to know you and love you and challenge you deeply. The second is becoming so dependent on the thoughts and counsel of others that you don't develop the sensitivity and ability to hear God for yourself. Your ears shall hear a word behind you saying, "This is the way, walk in it," whenever you turn to the right hand or whenever you turn to the left. Isaiah 30 verse 21. That's the word for today on UCB.

Well, the One Story His Glory event is taking place right now, celebrating 40 years of UCB ministry. It was back in 1986 that United Christian Broadcasters was found. And in 2006, that's when UCB Radio started broadcasting. And I just wonder tonight, how long have you been a part of UCB's story? Are you a relatively new listener? Are you new to the Word for Today, maybe? Or have you been here listening since 2006? And were you aware of UCB even before that, since the very start in 1986? Well, it's an incredible story. God has done wonderful things. And the big celebration taking place is not just celebrating the past, but looking ahead to what God is doing in the future. But thank you for being a part of the UCB story tonight. We bring you music with a message. And here's one of those songs now, based on Psalm 116. It's Mission House.

0: That is Wooden's Worship, a live recording of the song All Back to You. Ring of the time, two, very nearly 10 to 9 here this Saturday evening on UCB2. Lovely to have you here after what we were saying earlier, the start of the programme, weren't we? What a busy, tumultuous week it's been. But we're relaxing with some great worship music tonight. Bible teaching coming up in the next hour. The programme two from Mike and David. But Martin Dunkley is here next, giving us something to think about. Human calculation response. Find out what that's all about next.
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1: Hi, I'm Martin Dunkley, pastor of Teesvale Community Church. John 6 records the miraculous feeding of the 5,000. When Jesus looked up and saw a great crowd coming toward him, he said to Philip, "Where shall we buy bread for these people to eat?" Philip's response in verse 7 is what I call the human calculation response. It would take more than a half a year's wages to buy enough bread for each one to have a bite. I so often find my personal response to a challenging situation is the human calculation response. When Jesus miraculously fed the 5,000 that day, Philip learned that life and circumstances when Jesus was involved wasn't determined by the human calculation response. It was determined by the love, care, plans, and power of the God for whom nothing is impossible. Whatever we're facing today, it's the limitless love, care, plans, and power of God that ultimately determine what's possible.
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0: So just over an hour to go until kickoff, England taking on Panama in the final group game at the World Cup. It's all taking place in New Jersey. But if the build-up and the tension is a little bit much, then keep it here on UCB2, because Mike and David are talking to us about the Bible parable of the mustard seed and the mountain, and an appropriate theme, I think, for the night when England are playing, because it's all about growing in your faith.
1: There's no time for regrets. 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
1: From the Sky News Centre at 9, a man's been arrested after a car crashed into several pedestrians. It happened in West London this afternoon. A number of roads are still closed. Nick Qureshi reports.
2: Police were called to Ealing Broadway at around 2:30. Five people were hurt. Three were taken to hospital. None of the injuries is believed to be life-threatening or life-changing. Police say the car didn't stop at the scene but was stopped nearby. A 34-year-old described as a Somalian-born British man was arrested. He's being held on suspicion of attempted murder and dangerous driving. The incident is not being treated as terrorism, but officers say they're keeping an open mind on any potential motive.
1: The earthquakes in Venezuela are now known to have killed more than 1,400 people, while over 50,000 are missing after Wednesday's back-to-back tremors. International rescue teams are there to help with efforts to find survivors. Two teenagers from Cardiff have been arrested in Thailand. South Wales police say it has limited information. The Foreign Office is in contact with Thai authorities. The Defence Secretary says real progress has been made this week on the long-delayed defence investment plan for the armed forces, but Dan Jarvis admits work with the government is ongoing to get it right. Sport: England kick off against Panama in an hour, knowing a win would secure top spot in Group L at the World Cup. Their opponents are already eliminated. England defender Mark Gaye believes that makes them dangerous.
3: It doesn't really matter whether Panama are still in the competition or not. I think their goal is always the same, is to try and do as well as possible and make their country proud. For us, it's to try and improve on the things from the last game. It'll be difficult because, again, it'll be a similar game, but if we can do that, I think it would be a real positive.
1: And England's cricketers face a battle to save the decisive test against New Zealand as they trail by 204 runs. Ben Stokes' side were bowled out for 354, with the tourists on 120 for 3 in their second innings at the close on day 3 at Trent Bridge. And that's the latest. I'm Victoria Lawrence.
4: From the Bible. But now that you have been set free from sin and have become slaves of God, the benefit you reap leads to holiness, and the result is eternal life. Romans 6:22.

Will we be full of praise for the England team by the end of the night, I wonder? Well, all will be revealed in the next couple of hours. But if you want to break from the football tonight, then do stay tuned, because I'm bringing you Mike and David and Bible Parables Explained in 30 minutes. They're going to be with us in around 10 minutes' time, explaining tonight the parable of the mustard seed and the mountain, and what I think is a relevant theme for a night when England are playing. It's all about growing your faith. Find out how to do that as we look at Matthew 17, verses 14 to 23.

0: Saturday's scripture.
1: Well, it has been a rocky and turbulent week in British politics, hasn't it, with the resignation of Prime Minister Keir Starmer and all the speculation about whether newly elected MP Andy Burnham will take over as new Labour Party leader and Prime Minister. And, well, this has been referred to, if this happens, as a coronation. Now, one of the qualities that a good leader needs is that of wisdom, being able to make wise decisions and choices. Well, in the Book of Kings, we read the story about Solomon's coronation as king. And God asks him what he needs to help govern the people. On Solomon's request, we find in 1 Kings 3, verse 9. Give me the wisdom I need to rule your people with justice and to know the difference between good and evil. Otherwise, how would I ever be able to rule this great people of yours? The NIV says, give me an understanding heart so that I can govern your people well and know the difference between right and wrong. For who by himself is able to govern the great people of yours? So whoever has a future responsibility of the leadership of our country, let us pray that that person, and indeed leaders of all nations, will seek the wisdom that only God can give to effectively govern their people with wisdom, fairness, justice, and understanding.

0: Right, it has just gone 9:15. You're with Dean this Saturday evening on UCB2. Time to hand over now, as usual, to Mike and David for this week's Bible Parables Explained in 30 Minutes. It's a story tonight about the mustard seed and the mountain, and a relevant theme, I think, for the night that England are playing, because it's all about growing your faith.
1: Need to know how to live the way God intended? Then this podcast series is tailor-made for you. David Tavener asks Bible expert Mike Beaumont why Jesus spoke about living God's way using parables. And Mike will sum up what this means for us today in just 3 words.
2: We come now to Jesus' parable of the mustard seed and the mountain. And we're in Matthew's Gospel, chapter 17. But where is Jesus? Well, what's happening at this point?
3: Well, let's locate where we are. The incident and the parable that we're going to look at in today's episode happens just after the transfiguration. Now, what was the transfiguration? It was that amazing experience when Jesus went up the mountain with Peter, James, and John, and they see something amazing happen to him, and something of his divine, eternal glory appears in him in physical form, and Moses and Elijah appear to him, and the Father confirms that he is indeed his son. So it's a moment of revelation and confirmation of who Jesus is. Now, where did that happen? Traditionally, it's been seen as happening on Mount Tabor in Galilee, and you can still go, and guides might say Mount Tabor, here's where the transfiguration happened. But scholars are highly dubious about that. Why? Because in chapter 16, the previous incident, Jesus has been way up in the north at Caesarea Philippi, which is in the foothills of Mount Hermon, right in the very northern limits of Galilee. And so since this follows straight on after that incident at Caesarea Philippi, that famous incident where Jesus says, "Who do people say that I am?" Well, some say John the Baptist, some say one of the prophets. "Yeah, but who do you say I am?" Jesus said. And Simon Peter confesses, "You're the Christ, the Son of the living God." So it's a powerful moment. And then he goes on to talk to them about how a Son of Man is going to have to go to the cross and die.
2: This is a massive turning point for Peter and a significant point in the life of Jesus.
3: Yeah, absolutely. And it's after that very significant point that the transfiguration happens. You know, why? Well, Jesus has just spoken about, hey, the plan is I'm going to have to give my life to die for you. And so I think at that moment, he just needs his Father coming and saying, yeah, it's okay, son. Yeah, I know this looks very scary, but it is what we've planned together. You're still my son. I'm still with you. This is still the target. And as they come down from the Mount of Transfiguration, almost certainly Mount Hermon, as we've said, while all that amazing, glorious stuff has been happening up there on the mountain, something's been going on at the bottom of the mountain. And the disciples that Jesus has left behind have been faced with a challenge that they just couldn't meet. If I just read from Matthew 17, verse 14 to 16, when they came to the crowd, so he's now come down the mountain, when they came to the crowd, a man approached Jesus and knelt before him and said, "Lord, have mercy on my son. He has seizures and is suffering greatly. He often falls into the fire or into the water. I brought him to your disciples, but they couldn't heal him."
2: Oh.
3: So while Jesus has been up there, this guy's been bringing, hey, disciples of Jesus, you know, I know Jesus heals. Could you pray for my son? And they've tried, and they've prayed, and nothing has happened. This young boy with seizures, probably what we would call today epileptic fits. And it's interesting what happens next, because Jesus rebukes his disciples for not being able to do it. And he does it pretty strongly. Verse 17, "You unbelieving and perverse generation."
2: Oh.
3: Now, he's not talking to the crowd there. He's talking to his disciples, you know. And he goes on to say, how long shall I stay with you? How long shall I put up with you? For goodness sake, haven't I been with you long enough yet? Haven't I modelled things enough to you yet? Haven't I shown you how to do this enough yet for you to be able to deal with, quote, something simple like healing a boy with epileptic fits?
2: And bearing in mind that those that were down at the bottom of the mountain weren't part of, like, his little inner circle that had gone up to the mountain with him, so they wouldn't have been feeling very good about themselves anyway.
3: No, absolutely not. So, I mean, there's real rebuke here. And then Jesus, I think almost in exasperation, cuts through it and just says, bring the boy here to me. Now, in Mark's gospel, we get a little bit more detail about the conversation that then took place between Jesus and the boy's father and how Jesus prayed. But in Matthew's gospel, he skips that to get to the heart of what he wants to do. Jesus rebuked the demon, and it came out of the boy, and he was healed at that moment. Now, that's what you were supposed to do, Jesus is in effect saying.
2: I can imagine the disciples, though, thinking, it's all right for him. I mean, you know, what do we do wrong? And actually, it goes on, doesn't it, to say, then the disciples came to Jesus in private and asked, why couldn't we drive it out? And Jesus replied, because you have so little faith. Truly, I tell you, if you have faith as small as a mustard seed, you can say to this mountain, move from here to there, and it will move. Nothing will be impossible for you. Jesus makes it sound very simple.
3: He does, doesn't he? You know, it was simple, guys. All you had to do was this, and do it in faith. I love the fact, first, that the disciples come and say, why couldn't we do this? You know, there is a real desire in their hearts here to want to grow in this area. It wasn't they'd stood back and said, oh, well, sorry, you know, Jesus up the mountain, he'll be down soon. We'll make an appointment for you Tuesday at 3:30 work. Bless them, they had tried. They had tried and they had prayed and it hadn't happened. And they really want to know why. I don't think that's a sort of self-pitying, you know, well, why didn't this work for us? You know, works for you when you pray. Why not for us? I think it's a genuine, why, Lord? What went wrong? What can we learn from this? Which, of course, is what discipleship is all about. Learning from where we get it wrong as much as where we get it right, and then building on that. And Jesus, bringing it down to something very simple, because you have so little faith. It's about faith. It's not about formula. I suspect they've fallen into thinking it was a bit about formula, because we know that there were Jewish rabbis who sought to practice healing and deliverance, but they all did it in a formulaic way. They had their, well, this is the prayer you have to use to get rid of the demon. And I think they perhaps had fallen into that sort of thinking, that prayer for healing, prayer for miracles is formulaic. Say this formula and it will happen. And Jesus says, it's not about formulas. It's about faith. It's about whether you really believe this with all your heart, not whether you use wording 101 that you've seen someone else use, or you went to a conference and they told you, pray like this. Now, hey, you know, we can learn things from other people, but formula in itself won't see anything shift, whether it's prayer for healing or anything else. What matters, Jesus is saying here, is faith.
2: Interesting the question they ask, why couldn't we drive it out?
3: Mm.
2: Does that perhaps put an emphasis a little bit on their own?
3: Yeah.
2: Gifting.
3: Yeah, good question. Because, of course, it's not we. It's not you or me at the end of the day. It's Jesus, isn't it? And surely one of the things he has taught them again and again is that prayer is to be in Jesus' name. If you ask anything in my name, my Father will hear it and do it for you, is a phrase he'll use in John's gospel. So maybe their focus was wrong. Maybe they thought it was about them. And that's the trouble with this whole thing about faith. You know, we can sometimes make faith a bit like a bucket. And my bucket has to be full to the top of my faith that this is going to happen. And if it's not full to the top and overflowing, it's not going to happen. But it's not about my faith. It's about my faith in him, my trust in him. And that's something that comes out of growing and developing relationship with him, knowing what he's like. You know, my wife and I have been married that long now that we know what one another's even thinking before we say it, let alone say it. You get close to someone, you know them. And prayer and relationship and discipleship with Jesus is all about spending time with him. So you get to know him and you get to know the sort of thing he would want to do. And I think you're right that why couldn't we drive it out? Is perhaps, you know, why wasn't our bucket full enough?
2: I think if I was in their shoes, though, I wouldn't be very happy with his reply because he's sort of implying that they haven't got much faith.
3: Yeah, well, he does. Because you have so little faith. And again, but I don't think this is how much is in your bucket. It's how much is your focus on me. Because actually, it's not about quantity, it's about quality. As this parable then goes on to make plain, I tell you, if you have faith as small as a mustard seed. Now, we've met the mustard seed previously, haven't we?
2: Yes.
3: Tiny seed of all in those days.
2: A speck of dust, virtually.
3: Absolutely. If you have faith as small as a mustard seed, you can say to this mountain, move from here to there, and it will move. Nothing will be impossible to you. Now, why does Jesus talk about, you know, moving mountains from here to there? It was because it was actually a common proverbial picture for something impossible in Jesus' day. So mustard seed was proverbial for something incredibly small. Moving mountains was proverbial of something that was incredibly impossible.
2: Still a phrase that we use in English.
3: Yeah, absolutely. So Jesus is saying here, it's not about the quantity of faith. It's not like, you know, I got to hump ourselves up and, you know, let me get into yet more faith. Let me fill my bucket of faith until it's reached the top and then I'll be able to pour it out. No, because that then becomes all about you and your faith and how much you've got. It's about your trust and faith and dependence in me.
2: Though Jesus says that you only need faith as small as a mustard seed, I'm sure I've been in situations when I've heard others imply that I need a lot more.
3: Yeah. And it can often be a way of sort of excusing ourselves or maybe excusing them. Maybe someone prayed for you to be healed. I've certainly seen experiences of this. Perhaps someone with a faith healing ministry prays for you and you aren't healed. And the response of some, not all by any means, can be, well, you just didn't have enough faith. And they push it back onto you. And all that happens then is you just feel even worse. You felt bad in the first place when you came for healing with whatever it is. Now you've still got what you had, plus you've been dumped on. That it's because you've not got faith enough. But you see, what that's doing again is pushing it back to you. It's about your quantity of faith. You know, if only you would pray a bit more. Now, the truth is, sometimes some things do need working at in prayer. It's interesting that in Mark's version of this parable, Mark notes not just that this kind can only come out by prayer, but some versions of Mark have this can only come out by prayer and fasting.
2: Oh.
3: Now, we think that was a later addition, probably by some later scribes who thought that, you know, that fasting was very important. But whichever way it is, the message is that the disciples have forgotten that this was all about, it's all about Jesus, you know, because even what is fasting, it's to focus you on Jesus. It's not to sort of put God's arm up his back. You know, I'm fasting for this, Lord, you've got to do it. It is all about Jesus, and it's all about him and not about us. And when our focus is on him, he's saying, and we're close to him, and therefore we're hearing what he wants in every situation. What we'll be praying will line up with what he wants. Mindful as well, there's a very similar story in just a couple of chapters further on in Matthew, where Jesus curses the fig tree and the disciples are shocked that it withers so quickly. And Jesus says a similar thing in Matthew 21:21. Truly I tell you, if you have faith and do not doubt, not only can you do what was done to this fig tree, but you can also say to this mountain, is that same proverbial picture again, go and throw yourself into the sea and it will be done. If you believe, you will receive whatever you ask for in prayer. But the believe is always, it's believing in Jesus, believing that he can do this, not a quantitative thing that I have to get enough of, that if only I had more of it, then my prayer would get answered. You see, if we go that way, it now all becomes about us and it doesn't become about God. Now, is this an excuse for staying shallow in faith? Absolutely not. I think the challenge of this incident and this parable is unmistakably grow your faith. I want you to grow your faith, Jesus says. And if only you could grow your faith, point could come where you could say to mountains, be moved, and fig trees, be cursed. But growing your faith is about quality, not quantity. Don't think of it as a bucket to be filled up so much as a relationship to be deepened.
2: So you're saying we can come with some confidence to mountains when we put our faith in Jesus?
3: Yeah, absolutely. But the confidence of faith is, Lord, I am facing this mountain. So here's what I would be doing if I'm facing a metaphorical mountain. The first thing I'd be saying is, Lord, can you see the mountain? Of course he can. But I like to chat with God that way. Lord, can you see this mountain I'm facing? I'm bringing it to you. Now, the first thing I think any of us want to do when a mountain comes in life is pray for it to be moved. So I think it's instinctive for us to do that. But at some point, we need to be saying, Lord, what is it that you want to do in my life through this mountain? Could you share your heart with me? Is this a mountain I'm supposed to be speaking to in order to see it removed? Some obstacle that you are going to supernaturally remove. And I've seen God do that many times. Or, Lord, is this a mountain you are going to leave in front of me because there's something you want me to learn about stickability, about finding ways round things, about not backing off and giving in when things don't happen instantly? So both of those require faith. Actually, I think sometimes it requires more faith to live with the mountain for a season than to speak to the mountain and see it removed. But how do we know? Growing your faith is all about getting closer to Jesus and hearing what he wants. You know, one of the passions that drove Jesus, and it comes out in John's gospel in particular, is Jesus says there, I can only do what I see my Father doing. So you think, well, couldn't Jesus do anything? Well, yes and no. But actually chosen only to ever do what he saw his Father doing, only to ever do what his Father wanted in a particular situation. So for me, when a mountain comes, an obstacle comes, the first thing I want to know is, Lord, how do you want us to face this mountain? Is this something I need to stand and speak and rebuke and see fall away and you make a pathway right through the middle, a miraculous pathway? Is it something you want to leave here for a season because there's something you want to teach me about stickability or durability? Lord, what do you want? And then seeking to respond to that. Now, that's the sort of growing in faith that Jesus is looking for not the fill your bucket up with this amorphous thing called faith that you can then dip into. It's all about relationship with Jesus.
2: I mean, have I got it wrong? It's just that when Jesus says, nothing will be impossible for you, I just feel as if I've heard that quoted out of context so many times.
3: Mm. Yeah, and this is the trouble with taking Bible verses and removing them from context, isn't it? This is not a carte blanche. Hey, for my followers, nothing will be impossible. Well, in that case, Lord, I'll have £1 million tomorrow in my bank, please. In context, when we are seeking to grow in our faith and listen to Jesus and do what he would have us do, then in that situation, nothing will be impossible to us. There is nothing bigger than Jesus. Let's put it that way. There's never any situation that's bigger than him and his love and plans and purposes. And so nothing is impossible at that point. But what's important is that we go to him and hear what it is that he wants to do, because otherwise, if we come at the mountain thinking, God wants this mountain removing, when actually God's wanting us just to live with that mountain for a little while, then we're going to waste such energy, frustration, we're going to get discouraged, disappointed, disheartened. Well, I prayed and it didn't happen. Well, did you ask Jesus how he wanted you to pray? Did you let Jesus shape your praying as you went along? It's all about developing relationship with him. And it's as we develop in relationship with him and listen to him that nothing becomes impossible.
2: But just to be clear, he doesn't say nothing will be impossible for God. He says nothing will be impossible for you.
3: Yeah, he's pushing that back, because, I mean, nothing is impossible for God. That's stating the obvious, isn't it? But it is all about, I want to keep bringing it back, it's about relationship. It is about walking with him. And as we walk close to him and listen to him and pray what he wants and do what he wants, that, yeah, literally then nothing becomes impossible for us, because he is in us. But this is not like a promise of, you know, you will be Superman, you will be Clark Kent turned into Superman in a moment. Wham, bang, zap, power from your hands every time you pray. That's not the Jesus of the New Testament. The Jesus of the New Testament is someone who calls us into relationship with him. The first thing that Jesus did when he called his disciples, Mark tells us, is that he called the 12 that they might be with him and that he might send them out. Number one priority, number one call on a disciple, that they might be with him. This is a relational adventure, and it is to the extent that we deepen our relationship that our faith grows. What is our faith? Our trust in him, our listening to him, our doing what he says, not some sort of magic open sesame type prayer, not formula, but faith.
2: Have you been in the same situation as these disciples who had somebody come to them who had a demon? If so, what did you do?
3: Yes, lots of times. You know, I think sometimes we have so sanitized the gospel in the West that we've made things like demons, well, it was just a primitive way of thinking, or it was a primitive way of describing particular illness, wasn't it? But actually, the gospels are very clear, and they knew the difference between demonic possession and sickness, and they distinguish between the two very often. So what are demons? They're evil spirits, evil powers sent from Satan to do his work. And sometimes they start to influence people's lives, perhaps because of something that they've given themselves repeatedly to, some area of darkness that they've got involved in and dabbled in that they ought not to. Sometimes it might be something like a curse that's been put upon them. Sometimes it's something that's come down even through the generations. Interesting, when Jesus says here, this kind can only be cast out by prayer in Mark's version. This kind. What kind? Well, I don't know what kind. That kind. But what that tells you instantly is there's more than one kind of demon. Mm. You know, there's all sorts of demons do all sorts of destructive work. And that's where the Holy Spirit's gift of discernment, or the discerning of spirit, as Paul calls it in 1 Corinthians 12, is quite important. But for me personally, there are some people who make a real sort of show of this whole getting rid of demons thing. And the interesting thing about Jesus in the Gospels, he never did. Now, there were Jewish exorcists at the time of the New Testament who did make great show of exorcisms, casting out demons, had their formulas. You have to pray this way. This is how you do it. For Jesus, dealing with demons was very simple. It was, get out. You don't belong here.
2: Says Jesus rebuked the demon.
3: Absolutely. And sometimes he rebukes them. Sometimes he takes authority over them. Sometimes he tells the demon to go back to the place from which they came. Different language. Again, there's no formula. But what he knows is here is a power that is destroying this person's life. And if I'm walking with Jesus, then I've got authority to simply say to that area, listen, in Jesus' name, I'm telling you, you've got no place in this person's life. I'm telling you to leave them in Jesus' name. Return where you came from. Now, Holy Spirit, please come and fill what was there. And have I experienced it? Yeah, lots of times in lots of places, not just in third world countries, but here in England too. And sometimes the demons disappeared, you know, with a whimper, and the person just said, wow, I feel like something's gone. Sometimes there's perhaps been a bit of a more dramatic demonstration, particularly if it's been some sort of stronghold. Same happened with Jesus. Remember here, he rebukes the demon, it's gone. But think about the Gadarene demoniacs. When he casts the demons out of them, he has to do something so dramatic that, you know, the demons are given permission to go into the pigs, and the pigs rush off the cliff edge so the guy can see that they're gone. So even Jesus himself has a huge variety in how he dealt with this. I think don't make a big thing of it. Just simply pray for Jesus' protection, pray in the name of Jesus, take authority over the demon, tell it to go, and expect it to, you know, so grow your faith in this area as well.
2: And just coming back to this particular incident, Jesus is obviously desperate for his disciples, his students, to understand this.
3: Oh, yeah, absolutely. As with anything for Jesus, it's always a teaching point. It's always a discipleship point. It's not just that healing for its own sake. So he's training them here. Okay, you got it wrong this time. But look, it's about faith. Remember, quality, not quantity, not a filled bucket, but walking close to me and listening to what I want to do. And he is training them because he'll actually send them out to do this stuff themselves before very long. In fact, there's that passage in Mark chapter 6. It's also in Matthew 10, where Jesus sends out the 12, and we read this: Jesus went around teaching from village to village, and calling the 12 to them, he began to send them out two by two. Interesting, in pairs there, so that you're not isolated and on your own. And he gave them authority over impure spirits. So now he's given them the authority to do what he has done. And he gave them these instructions: take nothing for the journey except a staff, no bread, no bag, no money in your belts, wear sandals but not an extra shirt. Whenever you enter a house, stay there until you leave. And if any place will not welcome you or listen to you, leave that place and shake the dust off your feet as a testimony against them. So they went out and preached that people should repent. They drove out many demons. Isn't that interesting there?
2: Yeah.
3: And they anointed many sick people with oil and healed them. And then a few verses on, verse 30, they come back. The apostles gathered around Jesus and reported to him all that they'd done. And they get very excited and said, Lord, Lord, even demons fled in your name. And Jesus said, it's great. But hey, don't rejoice in that. Rejoice that your names are written in my Father's book in heaven.
2: But they've learnt their lesson.
3: Yeah, absolutely. So clearly this challenge of this incident and this parable to grow your faith, I mean, it really impacted them that day. They'd heard it. They'd heard what he was after. It's not about formula. It is about faith. It's not about ritual. It is about relationship. It is about walking close with Jesus, listening to him, asking what he wants in every situation where a mountain, an obstruction appears, and saying, Lord, what would you have me do here? And then responding to whatever he has. And that is really growing in faith.
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0: That was Mike and David and Bible Parables in 30 Minutes. They're back here on the programme next week, looking at the parable of the wandering sheep and the encouragement to never feel forgotten. That's next Saturday night, 9:15. Don't forget you can listen to the podcast before then. That's available from Wednesday. Well, right now, the One Story His Glory event is taking place in Birmingham, celebrating 40 years of UCB ministry. I wonder what has been your favourite UCB moment. Maybe you read something in the Word for today, someone prayed for you on the prayer line. Maybe it's something that you heard on the radio. And what song do you love to hear when it comes on? Well, maybe it's this one. It's KXC Worship.

Well, we are less than 5 minutes away now from kickoff. England taking on Panama in the World Cup in their final group game. It is all taking place in New Jersey. There'll be no spoilers here. And if the tension is a little bit too much, then keep it here on UCB2, because I've got some great worship music coming up for you in Double Play Saturday. This week, I've taken two tracks from Lydia's Praise Now programme. Bit of high-energy praise, something to make our spirits high on this Saturday night when England are playing. Let's hope we'll be celebrating as we head through the night. Lots still to come on the programme. Keep it here, and the news headlines are coming up next.

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2: From the Sky News Centre at 10, England are just kicking off against Panama in their final group game at the World Cup. Let's go live to Joe Rawson in New Jersey.
3: England looking for a win that will secure them top spot in their group against the Panama side. They beat 6-1 in 2018. Saka, Rashford, Rodgers, Quarta and O'Reilly all starting in changes made by Thomas Tuchel. We are just getting underway. It's a very wet and rainy New York, New Jersey stadium.
2: More than 1,400 people have died in the earthquakes in Venezuela. Experts from 10 more countries have tried to help in rescue operations. Elliot Abrams is Donald Trump's former representative to the country. He says the U.S. will provide assistance.
4: Well, this regime has been in place for 20 years. Delcy Rodriguez was vice president. So I don't think we have a special responsibility to rescue all of Venezuela. We have a responsibility as neighbors in the Caribbean area to help, and we will do that.
2: A man has been charged with the murder of a 2-year-old girl in Surrey. Police were called to an address in Chertsey on Thursday following reports of safety concerns. A police officer who had her nose broken in an assault at Manchester Airport says she's frustrated the incident questioned whether women should do the job. PC Lydia Ward was attacked by Mohammed Fahir Amaz almost 2 years ago. Yesterday he was jailed for 3.5 years at Liverpool Crown Court. London Ambulance Service has recorded the busiest day in its history. Nearly 9,000 emergency calls were taken yesterday as the capital endured extreme heat. Demand was higher than the peak of the COVID pandemic. And England's cricketers have been dominated by New Zealand on day 3 of the deciding test. Ben Stokes's side trailed by 204 runs with the tourist on 120 for 3 in their second innings at Trent Bridge. That's the latest. I'm Ruth McKee.
5: From the Bible. 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

All right, welcome back. 6 minutes past 10. So England have just kicked off against Panama in their final match of the group stage. I won't be giving you any spoilers tonight. Maybe it's all a bit too much. The tension's too much to take and you needed a bit of a distraction tonight. Well, it is wonderful to have you here. Maybe you're just not interested in the football at all and you wanted some great worship music. Well, you're in the right place. I've got lots for us to enjoy in the next hour. Some great worship music too in Double Play Saturday, because I've taken a couple of tracks tonight from Lydia's Praise Now programme that we enjoy on Thursdays here on UCB2. Find out what they are a little bit later on. And our Saturday scripture is coming up next. We're talking politics and wisdom.

0: Amen. And all of God's people said,
1: Saturday's Scripture.
2: Well, it has been a turbulent week in the UK, hasn't it, with the resignation of the Prime Minister, Keir Starmer. And lots of speculation over the last week, too, about whether the newly elected MP, Andy Burnham, will take over as Labour Party leader and Prime Minister. And if this happens, it's been referred to as a coronation. Now, one of the qualities needed for a leader is that of wisdom, being able to make wise decisions and choices. Well, in the Book of Kings, we read the story about Solomon's coronation as king. And God asks Solomon what he needs to help him govern the people. Solomon's request, found in 1 Kings 3, verse 9, says this: "Give me the wisdom I need to rule your people with justice and to know the difference between good and evil. Otherwise, how would I ever be able to rule this great people of yours?" The NIV puts it this way: "Give me an understanding heart so that I can govern your people well. I know the difference between right and wrong, for who by himself is able to govern this great people of yours?" Well, whoever has future responsibility for the leadership of our country, let us pray that that person, and indeed leaders of all nations, will seek the wisdom that only God can give to effectively govern their people with fairness, justice, and understanding.

0: Well, the One Story His Glory event is taking place, or has happened tonight in Birmingham, celebrating 40 years of UCB ministry. It was back in 1986 that United Christian Broadcasters was founded. And in 2006, that's when UCB Radio started broadcasting on regional DAB radio. I just wonder, how long have you been a part of UCB's amazing story? Are you a new listener? Are you new to the word for today? Or have you been here since the very start? Well, thank you for being truly wonderful and for keeping us company 24 hours a day here on the radio. There's lots still to come. If you listen to UCB for the music, then I've got some Luke Hellenbroth coming up, some Daniel Hagen too. And, Double Play Saturday brings us music from Park 7.
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3: Hi, my name is Chip Kowalsing, and alongside my wife Sarah, we lead Harvest City Church in Leicester. Don't let your thoughts lie to you. Know that you are in God. Focus your mind on truth and stay away from things and people and sources of negativity and uncertainty in your life. Scripture reminds us of how God is with us, and I want to read a few of these scriptures to you today. Psalms 34, 4-7 says it this way: I prayed to the Lord and he answered me, and he freed me from all my fears. Those who look to him for help will be radiant with joy. No shadow of shame will darken their faces. In my desperation I prayed, and the Lord listened and he saved me. Exodus 14, 14 says it this way: the Lord will fight for you. All you shall do is stand still. God's word is going to be the lamp unto your feet. God's word is going to be your God.
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1: Now, every Thursday night between 7 and 8 here on UCB2, it is Praise Now with Lydia Oakes, an hour crammed full of brilliant worship music. And I've taken two songs from her playlist for us to enjoy tonight. In a few moments, Park 7, never played them before on the programme. Hope you enjoyed it. It's called The Hope Is On The Way. I'm thinking to do with the football tonight. We'll play that one too. But first, will we be dancing later? Well, Daniel Hagan is already doing it.
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Park 7 on Saturday evening on UCB2. And if you want more of that style of music, then tune in to Lydia and Praise Now. She's here on UCB2 every Thursday between 7 and 8. Well, we're keeping the music coming on this Saturday evening with a song now called The Author is Brandon Lake and Nick Jonas.

0: Well, it was quite a week, wasn't it, that we've just been through with all the turmoil in politics, with the resignation of the Prime Minister Keir Starmer, the weather, that excessive heat that we had over the last couple of days. Of course, England are playing as well. We'll see how that turns out in the next little while. So it's all happening, but UCB is here to journey with you all the way through it. And, well, Zoe Wickham has got a question for you to consider tonight. She's coming up next, asking, what are you feeling in your heart?
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1: Many of the stories and proverbial sayings of Jesus have become part of everyday language. For example, what Jesus said about faith, as small as a mustard seed that can move mountains. He was giving his disciples a pep talk after they'd been unable to heal someone. But as Bible expert Mike Beaumont points out in our weekly podcast series about Bible parables, Jesus isn't implying that we need bucket loads of faith.
4: The challenge of this incident and this parable is unmistakably grow your faith. I want you to grow your faith, Jesus says. And if only you could grow your faith, point could come where you could say to mountains, be moved. But growing your faith is about quality, not quantity. Don't think of it as a bucket to be filled up.

0: battle, because you know watching this film will flood you with images that compromise your beliefs. Ever felt like this? Proverbs 37 verse 4 says, "Guard your heart, for from it flows the wellspring of life." Watching what we read and what we consume through social media and television is so important. It all feeds our heart and therefore becomes what flows out on us. Today, I want to challenge you, what are you feeding your heart with? I encourage you, feed yourself with God's word today and let His truth be the fountain of life that flows from you.
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So the second half of England's match against Panama is about to kick off. No spoilers here, but let's hope we'll be celebrating on the programme next week, England getting through to the knockout stages. Thank you for your company, whether you've been here for a couple of minutes or you've stuck around for a bit. It's been really wonderful spending Saturday evening with you. And I'll see you again next week, Sarah, from 8. I'll see you then.

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1: From the Sky News Centre at 11, England are taking on Panama in their final Group L game at the World Cup. Joe Rawson is in New Jersey.
2: England 0, Panama 0. It's been a first half that the Three Lions have dominated, but they haven't been able to break the deadlock. Marcus Rashford has come closest, heading over from close range and sending a free kick just wide. Croatia are leading Ghana elsewhere in the group, so as it stands, England will finish second. It also means Scotland are going out. England 0, Panama 0.
1: A car has hit a number of pedestrians on a high street in West London. The vehicle drove away from the scene in Ealing Broadway this afternoon but was stopped nearby. Police have arrested a 34-year-old man on suspicion of dangerous driving and attempted murder. The incident's not being treated as terrorism. Our correspondent Charlotte Leeming is at the scene and has an update on the condition of the five people who were injured.
3: They haven't suffered life-threatening or life-changing injuries, but you can imagine the shock and how terrifying they were in those moments and those chaotic scenes as people rushed to help those that were involved in this when the vehicle went into them.
1: The earthquakes in Venezuela are now known to have killed more than 1,400 people. Well over 50,000 are missing after Wednesday's back-to-back tremors. 10 more countries are joining rescue efforts in the frantic search for survivors. A man has been charged with the murder of a 2-year-old girl in Surrey. Police were called to an address in Chertsey on Thursday following reports of safety concerns. And England's cricketers have made it 5 wins from 5 at the Women's T20 World Cup and knocked out defending champions New Zealand at the Oval. They had been set a target of 163. Charlie Dean's team won by 9 wickets and romped home with nearly 3 overs to spare. Danny Wyatt-Hodge was unbeaten on 89 and Sophia Dunkley 49. That's the latest. I'm Ruth McKee.
4: From the Bible. But you are a chosen people, a royal priesthood, a holy nation, God's special possession, that you may declare the praises of him who called you out of darkness into his wonderful light. 1 Peter 2:9.

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1: From the Sky News Centre at midnight, England have been taking on Panama in their final group game at the World Cup. Joe Rawson is in New Jersey.
2: England 2, Panama 0. It wasn't a brilliant performance, but Thomas Tuchel's side get the win they need to finish top of the group. Second half goals from Harry Kane and Jude Bellingham, enough to seal the victory with a last 32 tie in Atlanta against the third place team up next. Scotland's elimination also confirmed after Croatia's 2-1 win over Ghana.
1: More than 1,400 people are now known to have died in the back-to-back earthquakes in Venezuela. Over 3,000 others are injured, while the number of missing has passed 55,000. Acting President Delcy Rodriguez says experts from 10 more countries have arrived to help. Elliot Abrams is Donald Trump's former representative to the country. He says the Americans will provide assistance.
3: Well, this regime has been in place for 20 years. Delcy Rodriguez was vice president. So I don't think we have a special responsibility to rescue all of Venezuela. We have a responsibility as neighbors in the Caribbean area to help, and we will do that.
1: A man has been charged with the murder of a 2-year-old girl in Surrey. Police were called to an address in Chertsey on Thursday following reports of safety concerns. A female police officer who had her nose broken during an assault at Manchester Airport wants her attacker to say sorry. Lydia Ward says Mohammed Fahir Amaz punched her with a mobile phone in 2024. Yesterday, the 21-year-old from Rochdale was sentenced to 3.5 years in prison. Two 17-year-old boys from Cardiff have been arrested in Thailand. South Wales police say they're looking into the circumstances of the teenager's trip. And Britain's George Russell will be on pole position for tomorrow's Formula One Austrian Grand Prix in a Mercedes. Ferrari's Charles Leclerc is also on the front row. That's the latest. I'm Ruth McKee.
4: From the Bible, I tell you the truth. Whoever hears my word and believes him who sent me has eternal life and will not be condemned. He has crossed over from death to life. John 5:24.

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6: Hi, my name's Rob Wall and I'm a speaker, writer and coach. Jesus is Lord over life, but he's also Lord over death. Paul writes to the church in Corinth, "Where, O death, is your victory? Where, O death, is your sting?" Oh yes, there are momentary minutes of grief in our lives. I think about people I've lost. I think about the pain and brokenness I and those I love have suffered. There are scars for sure, and at times there's sadness. But we must make no mistake that there's something far more transcendent than sadness in our hearts. There is transcendent hope that tells us not only will we see those we have lost, but we will see our King in living color. We'll see Jesus and be with him forever and ever without end. He'll wipe away every tear from our eye and every tear rolling down our face, because Jesus is Lord of life and he has also conquered death. Whatever it is you face today, put more confidence in the cross and resurrection of Jesus than your trouble, your trial, and your tribulation.

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2: Greetings, my name is Archbishop Angelos, Coptic Orthodox Archbishop of London. I remember reading a quote by Albert Einstein, who said, 100 times every day I remind myself that my inner and outer life are based on the labors of others, living and dead, and that I must exert myself in order to give in the same measure as I have received and am still receiving. We're so blessed to be in this life where we receive and are nurtured and then placed in a position where we may also give to others. And so, like Albert Einstein, we must give thanks for those who have gone before us. I personally have been mentored by so many people, young and old, and I give thanks that I have received so graciously and generously from them. But it reminds me, as our Lord Jesus Christ said, that freely we have received, and so we must freely give.

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1: From the Sky News Centre at 1, Scotland manager Steve Clarke has resigned after their World Cup elimination. Joe Rawson reports from New Jersey.
2: I've been watching England secure top spot in their group, but the results tonight also mean that Scotland have gone out and manager Steve Clarke has decided to step down as boss. He's their most successful national coach, leading them to a first World Cup since 1998, but they only got one win against Haiti that was followed by defeats to Morocco and Brazil, and Clarke has decided to call time on his tenure, saying thanks for having me and good luck to my successor.
1: England's 2-0 victory over Panama secured them passage to the last 32 as group winners. Police have arrested a 34-year-old man on suspicion of dangerous driving and attempted murder after a car drove into pedestrians on a West London high street yesterday. The vehicle drove from the scene in Ealing Broadway but was stopped nearby. Our correspondent Charlotte Leeming is in Ealing and has an update on the condition of the five people who were injured.
3: They haven't suffered life-threatening or life-changing injuries, but you can imagine the shock and how terrified they were in those moments and those chaotic scenes as people rushed to help those that were involved in this when the vehicle went into them.
1: The number of people killed in the two earthquakes in Venezuela has now risen to at least 1,430. Tens of thousands are still missing. America says it's sending extra military capabilities to help rescue efforts. A female police officer whose nose was broken at Manchester Airport is urging her attacker to show remorse. Mohamed Fahir Amaz was sentenced to 3.5 years in prison for assaulting PC Lydia Ward in July 2024. And a Met Office amber warning for heat is in place until 9 o'clock this morning. It covers large parts of eastern and southeast England. That's the latest. I'm Ruth McKee.
4: From the Bible. Do nothing out of selfish ambition or vain conceit. Rather, in humility, value others above yourselves, not looking to your own interests, but each of you to the interests of others. Philippians 2:3-7.